0: intern now who's also been helping us grow, and it's just an exciting time. We do always look for good talent, so if people know people who are seeking, they can call us. And, of course, for portfolio management, we're here to help.
1: All right, Joe, always appreciate the conversation. Have a good day. Off we go. We got news and traffic and weather. Up next, Dr. Armstead weighs in. 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
2: KBEC 920 News Time, 5:06, checking traffic 101 southbound at the Grand Avenue off-ramp in Arroyo Grande. We have a collision there. Please use caution in that area. Weather-wise, sunny inland valleys, 80s and 90s. And for the coastal valleys and beaches now, 60s and 70s. And tonight, look for lows in the mid to upper 50s, maybe low 60s inland valleys. That's news, traffic, and weather brought to you by Dr. Kerry Ramirez for general implant and cosmetic dentistry. 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

0: All right, Kurt, thank you. Tomorrow it's Friday Pie Day, so you'll have a chance to win the gift card to Lynn's. We'll meet our pet of the week. Gary J. Freiberg checks in. We'll get you ready for the weekend as we adjust to all the students being back early now that we're on the semester system. We'll get through it. This hour, there is a lot going on. So we put up the bat signal in the sky and looked who responded. The Batman himself, Dr. James Armstead. Doctor, how are you?
1: Hi, Dave.
0: You got the signal in the sky.
1: I understand from some of your listeners, they referred to the weekend as days without Dave.
0: Wow. I hadn't heard that one before. I appreciate it. So much to talk about with a good doctor. Let's start in the Pacific. What is happening and why is this happening between the United States and South Korea? President Trump just announced the other day that we're going to cut back on our military exercises with our longtime ally, South Korea. And he is teasing the idea of a joint meeting with the head of North Korea by the end of the year. Explain this, please.
1: There's a lot to unravel. Exercise the Lychee Freedom Shield was planned to be an 11-day exercise. It is going to be ended tomorrow after 5 days. So it's cut more than in half. Phase one is the organizational phase. We move people into the area. We move units around to operational status. We started that. It was cut back. Phase two is when we do live fire. We do cyber exercises. All of that has been canceled. That was all to take place next week and into the 1st of September. That's been canceled. The president is saying that there are objections by his friend Kim Jong-un, and it's hostile to him. It's provocative, I believe, are the president's words, to conduct these kinds of exercises.
0: Hmm.
1: So that's why he says he's cut back.
0: But why do you
1: this
0: think?
1: This has created a lot of other problems.
0: Yeah, but why do you think he's doing it?
1: The things that we're getting back here. Now, the president mentioned that he has talked to Kim, Mr. Kim, and perhaps, as you said, just said, there would be some kind of meetings before the end of the year. The chairman of the Central Committee of the North Korean Communist Party,

0: Kim Jong-un, who is the sister of Kim Jong-il. She has said that she doesn't know about any talks that are going on, and no meetings are scheduled as far as she and the government are aware, and that the cutting back the exercises doesn't help. It's they were already scheduled. They are provocative. They are, to quote her, they are a hostile exercise, and should be completely eliminated. So that's what we've got from her.
1: It's just interesting to me because
0: going on in China too. By the way,
1: we'll get there. It's just interesting to me, Jim, because for the basically 2 years of the Trump administration, North Korea has been quiet, and now all of a sudden, Trump is talking about North Korea again.
0: Well, he has gotten the pushback from Ms. Kim, the Central Committee chair, that this is a push. We have a status. And in fact, if we think about Iran, what's going on there, one of the reasons why, supposedly the original reason we went to war in Iran, is the denuclearization. We have a requirement. You know, we're at war with North Korea. There is no war. There is a peace, a ceasefire agreement in 1953, but there is no peace treaty. So North Korea, South Korea are at war. We are at war with North Korea. So that hasn't been settled. Now, as part of the discussions and negotiations that go on, and we throw barbs, they throw barbs, we demand when they come to the table to talk about a peace treaty that they denuclearize. They are now saying, as of this week, we're now getting from their foreign minister, their foreign ministry, and the Central Committee chair, we're getting that we should accept, the rest of the states in the world should accept the permanent nuclear weapon status of North Korea, and that should be left out. We recognize them as a nuclear state, and we move ahead with whatever else we're going to talk. Something new. We haven't seen that before.
1: So,
0: them demanding that.
1: Who's more dangerous?
0: That's a big deal.
1: Who's more dangerous? North Korea with a nuclear weapon or Iran with a nuclear weapon?
0: Well, North Korea has got it, and they have got the means of delivery. They have fired ballistic missiles, not with nuclear weapons now. They have fired ballistic missiles over into the Pacific Ocean, over the Sea of Japan, and over some of the territory of Japan. So it was clearly indicating we've got the weapons, we've got the means of delivery, and we're willing to use them. And, you know, firing fairly far out, letting us know that, and by the way, the United States is subject to our retaliation if we decide that's necessary. I'd say North Korea is more dangerous.
1: We're in conversation with Dr. Armstead. Now, the other part of this, last time you were with us, Jim, we were talking about the USS Abraham Lincoln. We just heard the news before you joined us. USS Abraham Lincoln is thankfully on its way home, but it's being replaced by an aircraft carrier out of the Pacific. Am I correct?
0: Yes, the George Washington.
1: As the George Washington.
0: The USS George Washington.
1: Stay with me. As the George Washington exit, does that leave us with any kind of aircraft carrier in the Pacific? And how is China watching this unfold?
0: The answer is that leaves us without an active carrier in the Pacific. Now, we may have to launch something from San Diego or from Pearl Harbor to cover the George Washington, because the Abraham Lincoln was not scheduled to depart for several more weeks. So we may have a little lag time there in terms of carrier coverage. And the way that affects us, that leaves us open in terms of wanting a carrier group in every one of the operational ocean areas that we cover. That's our desire. So right now we're a little low.
1: And how is China reacting to this? I bet with curiosity.
0: Well, the Chinese are watching what we're doing. In the last several months, they have begun to operate with more air assets and more surface assets in the area around Taiwan. There are times when we have up to 60 or 70 ships operating in and around Taiwan. And when I say around, not just the Formosa Straits, but operating on the Pacific side as well. So that the island is completely surrounded.

0: around it, and that sends a message. You know, China is letting Taiwan know we can completely surround you with our air cover. Now, in terms, and some of this air cover, by the way, is violating Taiwanese airspace, and that's multiple times. You know, after it's objected to, you know, they're given warnings, they're warned off. You know, you're approaching our airspace, do not enter, and they go ahead and do that anyway. And 50 to 75 ships, not all the time, but from time to time, they plus up to 75 ships or so in and around the Formosa Straits and the other waters immediately adjacent to Taiwan. So they're becoming very aggressive. They're very active.
1: A question on the Frederick Law text line. How many aircraft carriers does China have?
0: China has two aircraft carriers, and they're working on two more.
1: All right, short break. We'll come back with Dr. Armstead. Your phone call still to come. This is KVEC. I'm Dave Congleton.
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1: So my real estate buddy, Lindsay Harn, you know, from Chrissy's International Real Estate, she was here last hour. What'd you think? Wasn't she impressive? The way she conducts herself, thorough, yet concise. Doesn't take up the whole hour to answer one of my questions. She gets right to the point. She gets right down to business. If you missed it, podcast will be up shortly at 920kbc.com. If you listen to it, you'll know why Kurt and I are so impressed with Lindsay. She really is the real deal. And this is a tough economic market right now. So if you're thinking of selling your house, if you're looking to buy a house, why not get the best? Why not get Lindsay? 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Check it out. You're going to be impressed. Grab the phone, give her a call, 805-441-7744. Yes, please. Tell her Dave says hi. After that, go ahead, start packing. You'll be moving fast. License number 01868098.

0: We're in a regular conversation with Dr. James Armstead, focusing on what has been happening in the Pacific. Jim, as we're back with you, I asked you how many aircraft carriers does China have? We have a listener on the Frederick Law text line wants us to compare that. How many aircraft carriers do we have?
1: Well, we've got 13 carriers in being. There are 11 that are in the active fleet, but there are two more that we are that are in workup status.
0: So, speaking of China, let's start by talking a little bit about where they are in this North Korea-U.S. situation, and what are they doing behind the scenes?
1: Well, they're very active. The National Security Advisor of South Korea was in China, met with the Wei Yi, the foreign minister, and he was essentially urged to have a more multilateral foreign policy and deal with nations all the same, not to exclude anyone, and that there might be a possibility of meeting of the president, Mr. Lee, of Korea at the APEC meetings, which are the Asia-Pacific Economic Cooperation meetings, which are in Sichuan. They're in China this year. That'll be the 18th and 19th of November. That would be a good time to meet with Chairman Xi. So that's being held out there. It isn't a promise of a meeting, but that might be a good time to come together to meet.

0: So
1: clearly China wants a more multilateral policy, not just Korea tied to the United States. And that's in the interest of peace in the peninsula, as the Chinese are saying.
0: And what is it the Chinese want in terms of the war with Iran?
1: Well, with Iran, China would certainly like peace there. They'd like it settled. I won't say, you know, what's the definition of peace. They'd like the war settled because, remember, they're getting 40% of their oil through the straits. So this is very important for them, as it is for India. So they're looking for having to look for other sources of oil. Now, they are a major, the second largest economy in the world. This is very important to them. So they want that settled.
0: So
1: they've got Korea as a flank. Iran really is another flank to Asia, if you think about it. So the two flanks, the Chinese consider problem areas. We are very strong in Korea, and, of course, the current situation being very, very difficult in Iran to allow them free flow of oil to support their economy.
0: So why isn't China speaking louder if there's so much at stake and they're so influential as the new global power?
1: They're trying to figure out what it is they want. Now, their strongest ally, the Russians, are in the middle of a war that the Chinese, one, did not want, and two, I don't think expected. I mean, not even the short term, the overseas military operation that Putin promised it's going to be, you know, a week or 2 weeks or a month long. We're going to get what we want. The Ukrainians will capitulate and that will be okay. The Chinese weren't looking for that. They are very strong believers in territorial integrity, that they really support that in terms of international law. Now, where, of course, it doesn't infringe upon their history. If they feel that they own some territory in the past, it's been taken away. They want that back. So it's whose ox is being gored. But they strongly support that. So this is getting in the way of that. They try to deal with small nations. You know, China is a vast economy. They are building railroads in Africa. They build ports in Central America. In Panama, they're working. And, of course, all of Southeast Asia. So when the Russians start something, going after territory, threatening territory, as we're getting some inklings now about Estonia and Latvia may be under threat by the Russians as they look at Article 5 in NATO, and let's do something to see if the NATO was really serious about Article 5 with these new nations. With what's going on with Ukraine, and they're continuing to push there, that's got to make the Chinese nervous. The Russians have talked about an oil pipeline. You know, you can't get oil from the Straits. That's a problem with the United States. What's going on there? And they want money from the Chinese to help build the pipeline. Well, the Chinese have pretty much said, yes, we'll buy all the oil, and particularly gas is really what they want. We want gas. But all the oil, all the gas we can get, we'll buy. We're not building a pipeline. And I think that's a clear statement to the Russians. We don't trust that you can keep it secure. You can't keep Moscow secure. You can't keep the oil line if we built it secure.
0: Dr. James Armstead back on Hometown Radio. So here's the headline I'm looking at online, The Washington Post. President Trump increasingly lashing out at allies as victory in Iran war proves elusive. I mean, we're basically 6 month mark. Halfway in. As you're aware, Jim, the president this week is clamping down, not militarily, but economically. He's going to try to squeeze Iran economically. He's threatened to go after anybody who supports Iran on any degree. How do you react to this strategy? What chance do you give it for success? What are you looking for?
1: Well, what we're talking about today, what we're talking about in Korea, that's a direct result of Iran. Korea was offered the opportunity to participate in the war. They weren't interested. That this, they didn't look upon this as their problem. They didn't see it as their problem. They were invited to join in early. They didn't want to participate. Later, after the initial strikes and we were having trouble, are we going to have the straits open or closed? You know, we say that they're closed if you're not for denuclearization and supporting the American positions and

0: The Iranians say the straits are open. Then we'll change when we say that they're open and the Iranians and the insurance companies are closing the straits. So are the straits open on any given day? Are they closed on any given day? I think 20 ships have gotten out so far. There were five or six one day about 2 weeks ago. That was the most in one day that's gone out. So given that situation, the president has gone to the Koreans and essentially said, you didn't participate in the war itself. You didn't participate with sea assets, helping us with the straits, getting them open. We are going to cut back the exercise. And by the way, it bothers the North Koreans. So one of these things flows over into the other.
1: But given what he's trying to do with the economy, is that strategy likely to work?
0: I don't think so. I don't think that's going to work. If you continue to operate with or without your allies, but in such a way that the opening of the straits, the use of the straits, is inconsistent, either because of either power closing them off and stating that, or because there's not enough of a stabilization to the operations there where the insurance companies will support the ships coming to use it. And we're talking 80, 90 ships a day used to go through the straits. This was a lot of oil, a lot of gas. If that's not cleared up, we are going to continue to have problems with the economy. We could see oil at $200 a barrel in 6 months if this continues. You know, we think $100 a barrel, it's been up to 140, but we think 100's bad.
1: Yeah.
0: Imagine what it's going to be like at 200.
1: Yeah, but at the conclusion of the last conversation, just last week, Doctor, I asked you if we were going to still be engaged in war at the end of the year, and you said no. You thought that this would resolve itself one way or the other once the elections were over in November.
0: That's correct. That's correct. I still think that. I think the war will resolve itself. That doesn't mean the straits will be opening and the war will be flowing. I certainly still think there could be this standoff of who's the toughest guy, who owns the straits, who controls what goes in and out of them. And all of that's going to affect the economy if the insurance companies aren't happy that not only is there no active war, but it's unlikely that any of these ships will be put in harm's way by sailing through the straits, even though they've been told there's no war, go ahead and go.
1: So it'd just be a standoff.
0: Yes, a standoff with one side, you know, the two bullies in the playground. That I control the straits, you can't go through, but my guys can. And the other side saying the same thing and doing it at different times.
1: But how can we possibly declare victory if one, number one, Iran still has nuclear power, and number two, they still control the straits? How can we possibly claim victory?
0: They don't actually have a nuclear weapon. So if you can declare victory by saying, look, we won, we've degraded their ability to build the weapon, and we're going to go home, that's the reason why we were there. That's certainly a stance that could be taken. I'm not sure that's very smart, but that stance could be taken. And you could leave with some of your dignity intact, that you haven't admit to a loss. Now, as for the straits being open when you've left, if one side says they're closed, they're closed. You don't have to have both sides saying that. One side says they're closed, you can close it, and you're willing to enforce it. You fire on a ship, even hopefully you don't sink a ship or kill anybody, but you fire on the ship, you put a shot across their bow. That way the insurance companies say, well, Captain, you know, you can take that ship through the straits. Your insurance coverage is null and void.
1: All right, let me stop you there. Dr. James Armstead back at Hometown Radio. When we come back from news and traffic and weather, I'm going to ask the doctor to react to President Trump's announcement that he wants to declare the straits as U.S. territory. 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
3: I've always considered myself blessed.
2: Good American Family is coming back to Hulu for a second season. The new season of the anthology will focus on the jaw-dropping case of Lorena and John Bobbitt. Disney is the parent company of Hulu and ABC News.
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0: Franchise reunites original stars Marlon and Sean Wayans and Anna Faris with new cast members including Regina Hall and Kenan Thompson. It will premiere on Paramount Plus on September 3rd.
1: I am a security unit.
0: Murderbot has announced additional cast for the second season of the Alexander Skarsgård-led series. New cast members include Steve Buscemi, Severance star Tramell Tillman, Nicholas Braun, and Wanda Sykes. And happy birthday to Demi Lovato, who is 34 today. Michelle Franzen, ABC News.
2: ABC News, I'm Dave Packard. Sources tell us former Congressman Eric Swalwell was served a warrant by federal agents Saturday night at San Francisco International Airport.
3: Police used his laptop and his iPhone. The next day, agents searched his home in Washington, D.C. The California Democrat, once a rising star, resigned in disgrace amid accusations of sexual misconduct. Sources tell ABC News the criminal investigation centers around allegations of sexual assault. Swalwell has denied ever assaulting anybody.
2: ABC's Perry Russum. An arrest in an alleged terror plot in New York State. A 35-year-old Jessica Bowie accused of plotting to attack the New York State Capitol building in Albany. Bowie allegedly pledging allegiance to ISIS. In Massachusetts, the jury in the murder trial of Lindsay Clancy was sent home early this morning. The defense could rest its case tomorrow in the trial of the mother whose attorneys claim that she killed her three children due to postpartum psychosis. This is ABC News.

0: with strife.
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3: KBEC 920 News Time, 5:33, checking traffic northbound 101 at the Monterey Street off-ramp in San Luis Obispo. We have an unknown injury collision right now causing a little bit of slowage, and a southbound 101 at the Grand Avenue off-ramp. A lot of stop and go due to an accident from earlier. Last hour. And weather-wise, sunny inland valleys forecasted, 80s, 90s today and tomorrow, and the 70s and low 80s for the coastal valleys, beaches, 60s and 70s. That's news, traffic, and weather together. 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

0: Always good to be in conversation with Dr. Armstead, who is about to get one of the big questions of the discussion. As we're back with you, Jim, as promised, I was going to ask you about a reaction. President Trump has announced that he is going to declare the Straits of Hormuz as a U.S. territory. Does that have any teeth to it at all, or is that just another?
1: That's not going to fly. That's not going to fly. We've got international law out there, and we have been a leader for 100 years. Since the First World War, we've been a leader in international law, standing for supporting international law, for international legal principles, for peace in our time. All of those things we have been behind. The formation, the League of Nations, that was an American president, even though we didn't

0: signed the treaty. And, of course, the UN, we were principally involved in that, and we pushed that. So declaring a major sea lane a U.S. territory, not only is it illegal, but our allies aren't going to go along with it. Our adversaries are certainly not going to go along with that. I don't know where that's coming from. He clearly cannot be getting good advice from his lawyers. That won't work.
1: All right. 805-543-8830. 800-549-5832 if you want in on the conversation. We will start with Eric on KVEC. Hey, Eric.
2: Good evening, gentlemen, or good afternoon.
1: Hi, Eric.
2: Hi.
0: Hi,
2: Doc, I have kind of a big picture question for you. I'm wondering,
0: yes, sir.
2: And I'll use Japan as an example. We could use any nation. But Japan has 30 minesweepers, and we have 55,000 U.S. personnel over there helping protect them. Why is it they didn't even want to send one minesweeper to help us in the Strait?
0: Well, of course, you mean our minesweepers or theirs?
2: Theirs. They have 30.
0: Well, that's a piece of sovereign property. If they're not committed to that particular operation, they of course don't have to send that. Right now, the Philippines has some territorial disputes with the Chinese in the Philippine Sea over several islands. We have not committed any ships to that particular dispute between the Chinese and the Filipinos. You know, we're certainly allies of the Philippine nation. We support them. We provide interoperability. We provide help to them. They interoperate with us on various things. We haven't come together on that particular issue to support them. And, of course, I think we want that settled in court. We'd like that to go to the world court.
1: Eric?
2: Well, I wouldn't disagree with anything you just said. But I guess the bigger question is, why are so many nations fearful of going into the Strait and assisting and making it secure?
1: Could it be they don't want war with Iran, Jim?
0: Well, they're a little shaky on our opening of this. I think had we gone, if you remember, we got into a discussion last week where we talked about an international operation, and the point was made, I think by you, Dave, the point was made that Bush 1 spent several months getting an international organization together to support a coalition of the willing, it was called, to go into the operation with us. And even before that, and continuing during the operation, during the organization, the operation, and afterwards, we went to the UN. We sought a UN General Assembly resolution to back our activity. That was not done here. We didn't go to the UN. The Israelis and the United States, and if I can use the term, this chapter, because we've been fighting them for 47 years, this chapter of the war was initiated by us and the Israelis, and the rest of the world be damned. We didn't care. We were warned against this by our allies. We didn't have NATO supporting us. We didn't have our other allies in the world supporting us. Nobody went with us.
1: Right.
0: We were on our own totally.
1: Eric, anything else you want to say?
2: I think in this particular case, we went in by ourselves with the Israelis because it required a surprise attack against their nuclear facilities. That certainly is justified.
1: I'm glad you called, Eric. Thank you. Does he have a point?
0: He's got a point in terms of the actual operation itself. Now, when we deal with the problem of opening or closing the strait afterwards, there's been plenty of time. There's been 6 months to put together some kind of coalition to at least, we've asked for help individually, but we haven't gone to the world community and said, look, this is a world problem. This is 30% of the gas in the world, 22% of the oil in the world. We need these straits open. The legal doctrine of free and innocent passage should be exercised, and whatever else is going on with the war, that needs to be had, and it's international law that it should be supported. Let's do that. We haven't done that.
1: All right, 805-543-8830 or 800-549-5832 if you want in on this conversation, Dr. Armstead. Where I think it's a fair question, given we're always critiquing this administration and this president.

0: as we approach the two-year mark, is there anything that President Trump has done with foreign policy that you support, Jim?
1: Well, I would say that his pushing the NATO allies, because when Trump came to office the second time, there are clearly, in my mind, two tiers of NATO. The old 14 nations that had been there for years, they had worked out procedures among themselves, casually as well as formally, as to how they would respond to crisis, how they would work together. The new nations, we hadn't quite had enough time. The coalition hadn't matured, if I could use that term. It hadn't really matured in the sense of we're all on the same sheet of music. We know where we're going. The Eastern European nations came in because they were afraid of Russia. Certainly Sweden and Finland, we can see directly. They literally, Ukraine is attacked, they come in. They are, in my terms, pathologically neutral. That they're neutral down to their very souls. This situation with Ukraine brought them in. How are we going to bring them together? The president's view, his first term and the second term, is that our allies aren't paying their fair share. He wanted to push them into that. Then, of course, you've got the situation with Ukraine on top of this. So he makes the requirement. You spend the, and it was 2% 25, 30 years ago. That was always the goal. It wasn't met by everybody. Then 3%, then 4%. And he's gotten the European nations to accept that if you're part of the alliance, old alliance or new alliance, you need to pay your fair share. So that we're moving in that direction. So the president's done that. He gets credit for that. He's done it. Now, the other thing he's done is because of us backing away from our open and ready support of the Ukraine to, I guess we've come to treat them like a customer rather than an ally. We'll sell you certain things. We're not giving you things anymore. We did that the first 2 years, the first 3 years, but now you've got to pay. Well, he's put the Europeans in the position where they had to make up their minds what to do. And Germany and France and Poland have become the major donors to Ukraine. And I think they've gotten more than they would have gotten from all of us together in the past, because the Europeans thought that, well, we'll wait and see what the Americans do. They're the leaders of the coalition of the willing, that we were having our former Secretary of Defense flying every 2 or 3 months, flying to Germany for a meeting of the coalition of the willing. And when that stopped with the Trump administration, the Europeans took our place.
0: All right, short answer from short break, rather, with Dr. Armstead. We'll come back for a final segment on AM 920, FM 96.5, News Talk, KVEC.
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0: top of the hour with ABC News. We're in our final segment with Dr. Armstead. We started off talking about China and North and South Korea. We have been talking about Iran and what is happening with NATO, getting Jim's sense as to how things stand in the world right now. If you want in on the conversation, we need to hear from you now, please, 805-543-8830 or 800-549-5832, where Susan has an excellent question on the Frederick Law text line, Jim. Susan wants to know whether or not you foresee any kind of military October surprise from Trump before the November election.
1: That's a great question. I would say no. I don't foresee anything right now. And the reason is he was a bit jingoistic going into Iran. And I think part of that is because it was so easy in Venezuela. Venezuela was a special forces operation. You send a couple hundred spec ops folks in. They're supported by the Navy. You snatch the president. You bring him off. You charge him. Yeah, he's arrested, charged, and you go to trial. He was buoyed by that, and I think took a little too much to heart with going into Iran on the basis of that. Okay, this is easy. We can do this. He's gotten himself into a quagmire, and I think he's a little more cautious now about how he's going to use military power and what he's going to try to do. I don't think he is going to cooperate with allies any better. I don't think he's going to go to the UN looking for resolutions. I don't think he's going to change in that regard. But I think he's a little gun-shy right now.
0: So where does that leave Netanyahu in Israel?
1: I think it leaves Netanyahu like Trump leaves everybody else. If it doesn't work, what is it? The president always chickens out. Is that what
0: Taco.
1: We say?
0: Taco.
1: So he tried this. He was convinced. He thought it was a great idea. It was going to be 2 weeks. A week will completely denude their capability to build the bomb. We will not. In fact, he told us he'd done it after a week or so. Then we had to go back, and we decided from the satellite pictures, maybe that's not the case. We need to do a little more. And as we go along, we found out that perhaps we haven't done as much to either stop their nuclear development or reduce the effectiveness of the government, even though we decapitated it. If anything, we may have made the government a bit more staunch in its defense.
0: So
1: we got the son of the man we killed, and he's more difficult to deal with.
0: But where does that leave Netanyahu in terms of his October elections?
1: I think Netanyahu is sunk. I think he's going under. The attorney general in Israel announced this week that there were two criminal investigations started against the IDF, the Israeli Defense Forces, for violations of the law of war.
0: All right,
1: so
0: let's take another call.
1: There's a lot going on with that administration.
0: All right.
1: And Likud doesn't appear to be very strong right now.
0: We got Charles calling in on KVEC. Hey, Charles.
2: Good afternoon.
0: Hey, Charles.
2: To answer Dave's initial question about 15 minutes ago, why Trump cannot convince other allies to assist in Iran or force them to by threatening sanctions on other countries, isn't the major question the bond market that's going crazy and forcing our Treasury to buy up

0: treasuries and put an immense pressure on the U.S. economy worldwide. That seems to be the major issue addressed by the New York Times anyway. And number two, would any of this stressful situation and perhaps, say, increased gasoline prices and bond market fluctuations result in Trump using that as an excuse to interfere in the November elections, which is probably what he's aiming for? He wants to create a crisis.
1: Which could be his October surprise. Stay with us, Charles. Legitimate points there, Jim.
2: No, I think Charles brings up a very good point. I hadn't gotten to the bond markets yet. And, of course, we've recently had some activity there with Japan. So we're right in the area where we've got our problems now with this current exercise that's going on, Freedom Shield, that we had to support the Japanese government put $50 billion into their bond market, and we put money into that. They are a major buyer of American bonds. So absolutely, we look at our own bond market and those of other places because that's what keeps the economies up and running and afloat. With the high inflation that we're suffering right now, we could have a bond market problem that might be our October surprise, as opposed to an invasion someplace else that the president declares an emergency. Goes into the Treasury, goes to the Congress with, we need a lot more money. We've got to support the bond market. It's coming apart. Remember 2008,
1: okay.
2: The crisis there.
1: All right.
2: We had Democrats and Republicans working together.
1: Let me get back to Charles, what else do you want to say?
0: But isn't it the basic question that we have no power? Trump's hands, he has absolutely zero power between now and the election because of the bond market is calling all the shots. Trump cannot, every time he does something in Iran or threatens someone or goes to North Korea, that riles the market more and destroys our bond position worse. It makes it worse. So as a bottom line, isn't he creating an excuse to actually interfere in the election? He's using it as an intentional tool to interfere in this fall's election. That's what I see.
1: That's a fascinating premise, Jim. Any credibility to that?
2: I certainly think the use, putting ice in the streets with over the last winter and the crisis we had in Minneapolis that was created by the government, that I see that as part of some manipulation of the civilian population to look at an excuse to seize the elections. There's an emergency with migration. There's an emergency with our economy, and we've got a riotous situations, and we have to freeze the elections because of civil unrest. Yeah, I could certainly see that as part of the October surprise and where we might go.
1: All right, Charles, thanks for the call. Anybody else want in? 805-543-8830. 800-549-5832 on the Frederick Law text line. Question, can Ukraine continue the great success they've had lately?
2: The answer is not absolutely yes. Ukraine has done a fantastic job. War is 4.5 years old. When the war started, there was not one single drone produced in the Ukraine. 96% of the drones used today are in the Ukraine. In the last 2 months, we have had a number of multi-thousand drone raids into Russia, some deep in, as far as 1,600 miles to air bases. We've had a destruction of the civilian logistics distribution structure, which is used by the military. They use private enterprise to get issuances of certain types of materials to the troops, that either getting them armed and clothed and equipped before, as they're organizing, or as the units are getting near the front, that they make orders through private industry, and they're getting their vests, their helmets, that sort of thing. So the Ukrainians have gone after that. 23% of the gas stations, civilian gas stations.

0: in Russia are open today, as opposed to 3 months ago. That's because of the Ukrainian drones. They definitely have the initiative, and I think we may be close to bringing the Russians to the table before the winter is out.
1: So how did they shift? How did Ukraine shift from missiles to drones? Who's responsible for that shift?
0: Well, they couldn't buy everything they needed. Remember, the world didn't make enough drones for the intensity of the war that we're seeing. 3 days ago, I believe it was 15 or 1600 drones were used in one raid. So in the last 2 months, several multi-thousand raids, those drones weren't there. So if you had the money, if Ukraine had unlimited money, which they didn't, they could not have gone out and bought all of the drones they needed. Right. The missiles take a long time. They're expensive. The drones are cheaper. They figured out how to make them. Remember, these are the people who did not make missiles in the old Soviet Union, but they made the guidance systems for the missiles.
1: Okay.
0: They're smart.
1: Here we go.
0: The industry's good.
1: Here we go. We got Garth with us. Hey, Garth.
2: Hey, Dave. Hi, Doctor.
1: Hey, Garth.
2: Hi, Garth. Doctor, I'd like to give you your opinion on, what do you think the repercussions are going to be of the United States virtually using all of its long-range precision missiles during this war and, the tactical ballistic missiles that's been firing from all of these other countries, that are asking them not to do this, because it brings attacks back on them. What are the repercussions of these actions going to be?
1: In under a minute, please, Jim.
0: Well, first, we haven't used them all. We haven't used all of our missiles,
2: virtually.
0: The intermediate range that we're concerned with, the Tomahawks, and the British and their Storm Shadows, for example. We have used a good number in the inventory. That number, it's classified, the exact number, but it's somewhere over 1,500. So over 1,500. We're going to have to go back to our industrial base and speed up our production. Obviously, if you are in a operational situation using weapons, you have to replenish that ammunition, and that's being done. That's being ordered. We are increasing production, and it'll take us a bit, but we can handle that.
1: Garth?
2: Well, there was a framework between Raytheon, the parent company of the Tomahawk cruise missiles to boost 1,000 units a year from their current rate of 60 per year. And basically within hours of the first day of the war, most of those were shot off. So, virtually, we are out of firepower and we're basically blind over there because, much of our military infrastructure has been destroyed. I just don't see what's going to happen here. They control the strait, there actually are ships getting through the Iranian portion. So it's, we've lost the war. So where do we go from here?
1: All right. And I got about a minute. Garth, thank you. And I would just point out that we just talked about the USS Abraham Lincoln, and they had problem getting resupplied because of all the Iranian bombing attacks. Anyway, I got a minute, Jim, to address Garth's question.
0: Well, I don't agree that we have been denuded. We're not out of ammo. We're not out there flying blind. Our intel operations are working. The replenishment of the Lincoln and the use of ammunition, those are related. That's our logistical programs are designed so that we can operate. We don't patch these things up. Oh, okay, this is what we have. It's going to be a short war. That's all there's going to be. We have got stocks that are ready to go if that's necessary. As we are firing, as we are putting together operations, we look down the road. If something else happens in another part of the world, will we have enough ammunition? Will we have enough supply, support, and replenishment assets to take care of that? Part of the problem in the Gulf with regular logistics has been for the Abraham Lincoln is that a lot of the places we use have been hit.
1: All right. We're out of time. We're out of time, Professor. Always appreciate the conversation. To be continued. Here comes the news. I'm Dave Congleton.
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1: KBEC 920 News time is 6:06. Looking in traffic, things are flowing pretty well. A little bit of slowing in Arroyo Grande on southbound 101. An accident earlier, but otherwise, we're doing pretty good. Weather overnight, look for lows in the mid to upper 50s, maybe low 60s inland. And tomorrow, once again, highs forecasted 80s and 90s inland valleys, 70s, 80s coastal valleys, like Slowtown, and the 60s and low to mid 70s for the beaches. That's news, traffic, and weather together. I'm Kurt Olson. 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
2: Here we go. Should one day be National Lindsey Harden Day? It's not that much of a stretch. Come on. Real Trends is currently ranking Lindsey Harden, who you heard earlier on this broadcast, number one agent in the county. She really is impressive. I say that based on 5 years working with her. Did you hear the interview today? You know why I'm so impressed. 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Speaking of websites, here's Lindsay's, lindseyharngroup.com. Check it out. You're going to be impressed. And when you're ready to sell your house, if you're thinking of buying a house, this is the agent you're going to call at 805-441-7744. She's going to be happy to talk with you. Of course, please tell her that Dave says hi. After that, go ahead and start packing. You'll be moving fast. License number 01868098. License number 01868098. All right, Kurt, thank you. Let me set this segment up. I've got an article from the Wall Street Journal. Let me just pull some parts out of it as we talk about what is happening. Well, we'll call it lettuce, but there's so much more than that. In the verdant fields of California's Salinas Valley, Larry Cox is watching his lettuce wilt. They run the Coastline Family Farms, supplies leafy greens to the country's biggest restaurant chains and grocery stores. But this week, in the region known as America's Salad Bowl, around 300,000 pounds of his romaine hearts were chopped and plowed back into the soil. Many growers are destroying the crops they can't find buyers for. Since lettuce has about a 30-day growing cycle, farmers that are plowing their crops back into the ground are weighing whether to replant or dial back. Cox says it is incredibly demoralizing. Last paragraph. Outbreaks of cyclospora are rocking every corner of the produce industry as many consumers avoid supermarkets, fresh produce aisles, and cut back on visits to some salad-heavy chains. And Taco Bell comes to mind. They're taking a hit. Weeks of growing case numbers with no definitive cause have spawned confusion among consumers about what is safe to eat. I repeat the question I asked at 3:30. Who is more dangerous right now, Dr. Fauci or Bobby Kennedy? Look who's here, Paul Lewis. Hey, Paul.
3: How you doing, Dave?
2: Good to see you. Who's more dangerous?
3: Well, to me, right now, to us, is RFK Jr. Yeah. You could point, I can't really point to any deaths that Dr. Fauci caused, but in Michigan, there's already been two people who have died from this cyclospora outbreak.
2: All right, so give us your take on this. What is happening here, and why haven't we been more responsive as a government to this situation?
3: It is, to me, it's that definition of insanity.

0: of doing things over and over again and expecting different results. Long ago, my dad, I was looking, trying to figure out what kind of motor oil to put in my car, and I asked my dad, and he told me something very wise that I carried with me. He said, the less you spend, the more it costs. And that's where it is. There's certain areas in the government that, yes, might be wasteful, but there are areas in the government that money well spent. Look at the polio vaccine. That was money well spent. Look how much billions and billions of dollars in lives that we've saved by just developing a polio vaccine. Right. And the other thing, we could go back to Trump's first administration. He saved money by firing the doctor that was in China, that was embedded with the Chinese CDC to look for infectious diseases in that country. And Trump fired him. And 6 months later, we were in the middle of a pandemic. If we would have gotten some heads up from that doctor, maybe could have saved thousands, tens of thousands of lives here in the United States by being prepared before it hit our shores.
1: So what about food inspectors?
0: Food inspectors, last July, there was a program that was called FoodNet. And FoodNet was a combined program between the CDC, the Ag Department, and the FDA. And this program was set to monitor for pathogens in food. And they did it in 10 different states. And there was 8 different pathogens that they looked for. And one of them was Cyclospora.
1: Yeah.
0: And the administration and RFK said, you don't have to look for that. The only thing that you have to look for now is E. coli and Salmonella. And so they didn't have to monitor for that, and they cut their staff and they cut their funding.
1: Was there a rationale given?
0: Well, the rationale could be Taylor Farms, for people who don't know. Taylor Farms is who initially was blamed for the Cyclospora outbreak. And after that, the CDC came back and they said, well, it's really not Taylor Farms that's responsible for it. We had a bad test. Well, there's been no other source given other than Taylor Farms. But, you know, the Trump administration said, oh, no, we just had a bad test. Well, Dave, guess who gave Donald Trump $1 million for one of his campaigns, for his campaigns back in 2024?
1: Does it start with a T?
0: Yes. Taylor Farms. And so Taylor Farms not only gave Trump $1 million for personally to his campaign, they have been lobbying Republican politicians for decades, trying to get regulations for food and produce reduced. So they've spent tens of millions of dollars for this. It's like they put the noose around their own neck.
1: You mentioned the two deaths in Michigan. According to the Wall Street Journal article, this year's outbreak, which has affected, it has just rounded up 2,000 people across 9 states. So it's not just even the two deaths. It's 2,000 people.
0: Yes. And not only that, the people that are, I could say that Taco Bell is a victim here.
1: Yeah, here's back on the article, business is off by 21%.
0: Well, that's 21% between two different restaurants. Taco Bell, because their name is so well known, they're off by 31%. Hmm. And so Taco Bell has really taken a hit here, and it's so they're really, you know, do you think that Taco Bell right now wishes that funding had not been cut and they would have been monitoring for Cyclospora? Do you think these farmers who are, Dave, you talked about the one farmer that he's got 300,000 pounds of lettuce that he's plowing into the ground.
1: Yeah.
0: Lettuce farmers as a whole have lost sales of 7.2 million pounds.

0: pounds of lettuce. And it's not just those farmers that are hurt. It's everybody that are vendors of those farmers. It's the farm workers. It's the people. It's the restaurants where those farm workers go to, you know, to eat. It's the grocery stores where they go and buy their food. It's where they go and when they buy fuel. You know, all these people, it's the truckers that haul that lettuce. All these people are being hurt by this.
1: And you know where we're going with this, Paul Lewis. It's just going to be a matter of time before we hear the White House say bailout. We're going to have to bail out the farmers. People think I'm kidding, but no, this is coming. We're going to have to bail out the farmers to help them because they're destroying their lettuce. Am I wrong?
0: No, you're absolutely right. We saw it in the first administration. When Trump started his trade war with China, the farmers were hurt. They were getting killed. And so I think it was $30 or $40 billion that he had to pass to give to the farmers. And Dave, it's not really helping the farmers. I mean, the money that's going there, our tax money that are going to these farmers to help them because of budget cuts that the Trump administration implemented, are now hurting. And so now we have to bail them out. And actually, last year, there was a 45% increase in Chapter 12 filings by farmers, American farmers. So they're going bankrupt in record numbers. And we're on track this year to have even more. So we had a 45% increase in 2025, and we're on track to have even more farm bankruptcies this next year.
1: Paul Lewis is with us. I'm just asking the question. I think it's a legitimate question. Given our conversation last night with Rich, who was concerned about Dr. Fauci, who is actually harming our health more these days, Dr. Fauci or Robert Kennedy? I submit it is the latter. We'll come back with more of our conversation. Your phone call still to come. We're live, we're local, we're hometown.
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1: All right, well, welcome your phone calls and all that stuff for Paul Lewis after news at the bottom of the hour. We're talking about lettuce. We're talking about Cyclospora. Francine on the Frederick Law text line. The New York Times reported that Taylor Farm executives were at the White House the day after the FDA stated that the test was positive from the lettuce, then immediately after the lab tests were in error.
2: Yes. And that's what $1 million will buy you, and having some high-priced lobbyists go to the White House.
1: Listener is also suggesting a separate text on the Frederick Law line. This is why all produce should only come from local sources.
2: That's impossible. I mean, if you live in Arizona, or Arizona's got a pretty thriving, agriculture. But in the Northeast, I mean, where are you going to get strawberries? Where are you going to get lettuce? I mean, here we are the breadbasket. California has a thriving agricultural industry. And, Santa Maria, San Luis Obispo County, we do really well. I'm a diesel mechanic. I work on trucks. And these trucks, these refrigerated trucks, they go all over the country. And they come to these coolers in Oceano and Guadalupe and Santa Maria, and they fill up and they take our great produce, some of the best in the world, and they take it all over the country.
1: If you're just joining us, Paul is making the argument that if you look at what is going on with Cyclospora, nearly 2,000 people affected, 2 people dead in Michigan. Now, we contend that this could have been avoided, greatly reduced, had we not cut back on the food inspectors as a result of DOGE. What about screw worms? Educate us on this.
2: There's one last thing I want to a point I want to make about the Cyclospora, and so yes, we could have probably prevented these people from getting sick, but another obstacle that RFK Jr. has put in our way is that the CDC had a staff of 11 people who were tracking diseases that were parasite born, and this Cyclospora is a parasite, and they have reduced that staff from 11 down to 3 people. In a situation like this, I think we could have used those extra 8 people on staff to handle this. But as far as screwworm is concerned, we were spending $15 million a year to monitor the spread of screwworms in cattle. And if you don't know what that is, it is, again, we're talking parasites. It's transferred with flies. So flies go ahead and horse flies, they bite cattle, and then this parasite that they have turns into a worm, and this screwworm, and it affects the cattle. And we were spending $15 million a year to eradicate this and monitor it wherever it popped up. And Elon Musk decided that that was something, and his snot-nosed kids that came in with DOGE, they didn't know what screwworm was, and they didn't see any use for it, so they cut the whole funding. Well, now screwworm is making a comeback, and it's making a comeback in the Southwest, in Texas, and it's devastating the cattle business down there. And so now, because the cattle guys are pressing their Republican representatives in Texas, now our government is going to have to try and eradicate this and fight this when we already had it kind of somewhat under control before by spending $15 million a year. So some of the ways that they have proposed to do this is they're going to spend

0: $750 million building a facility in Texas to make sterile flies.
1: What?
0: Yes. Because they figure if they go ahead and they make these sterile flies and they release all these sterile flies into the atmosphere, then the flies will try and breed with other flies, and then the fly population will go down. And it's going to cost $750 million. And then there's...
1: $750 million?
0: Yes, to make sterile flies. Now, if you would have said that, I mean, a lot of conservatives that I know, I mean, can you imagine Rush Limbaugh, you know, what he would have said about if a Democrat had proposed spending $750 million in a facility in California to produce, say, sterile mosquitoes? He would have had a fit. He would have been 24/7 on that.
1: Oh, yeah.
0: You know, $750 million to make sterile insects. You know, I'm sure he would have made up some jokes and probably had a catchy song and everything else. But then there's over $130 million in other programs that they're going to have to implement in order to deal with this epidemic that they're having in the cattle industry.
1: On the Frederick Law text line, a listener is saying it's just been reported that jalapenos from Mexico are contaminated. Chipotle is discarding them. I just read them.
0: Yeah. Well, right. I don't know. I don't know if that's true or not.
1: But the thing to link it all together is that because of DOGE, there have been cutbacks. Or people, because of the environment that they work in, are retiring and leaving. And so whether it's air traffic controllers or food inspectors or military generals.
0: Yes.
1: All right. Things are changing. And there is risk involved with all of these. Well, we haven't even mentioned measles.
0: Okay. Oh, that's right. We have not mentioned measles. And I saw something the other day where so far this year, there's been 2,300 new cases reported of measles. And in the previous, I think it was the previous 10 years, the amount of measles cases, the new measles cases that were over 1,000, it only happened like twice in 10 years.
1: Oh, I see. The U.S. has confirmed 2,371 measles cases across 45 jurisdictions so far this year, marking a 35-year high and surpassing 2025's total. People aren't getting vaccinated. It's being driven by the vaccination rates falling below the necessary 95% community threshold. These outbreaks are threatening the nation's measles-free status.
0: Here's a look behind the curtain, folks. I said that. Dave looked it up on his phone in like 2 seconds.
1: Yeah.
0: Okay. And, you know, I'm happy that you did look that up, because it proves that I wasn't just making it up. No. I did hear it.
1: And over 92% of cases involve unvaccinated individuals. And why aren't they getting vaccinated? Because of Bobby Kennedy.
0: Bobby Kennedy. And then you have sage medical experts like Joe Rogan. You know, he's out there. Aaron Rodgers, the quarterback. You know, he's a highly experienced medical doctor and the former quarterback of the Green Bay Packers. He's leaning on all of his medical knowledge and reading while he was high on hiawatha and licking poisonous frogs or something, you know, whatever he does, do his darkness retreat.
1: We've got a big, long text here attacking Fauci, which I will come back and we will address that. We certainly want to hear different opinions on this broadcast. Paul Lewis is with us. We're talking about lettuce and cyclospora and the connection between the lack of inspection and what is happening on

0: So many levels.
1: ABC News, I'm Dave Packer. Iran's foreign minister strongly condemning President Trump's new threat of an economic D-Day on the country. ABC's Rachel Scott.
2: Vice President J.D. Vance saying the war with Iran is now in a new phase.
3: This is a delicate dance because we apply economic pressure to them. They're going to try to apply economic pressure to us.
2: Amid all this uncertainty, oil prices are rising. Gas now averaging about $4.10 a gallon. And over on Wall Street, the markets are reeling. The Dow plunging more than 700 points.
1: Also adding to the downward pressure, U.S. debt Wednesday reaching $40 trillion. An arrest in an alleged terror plot in New York State that would have targeted the New York State Capitol building in Albany. Authorities say 35-year-old Jessica Bowie allegedly pledged allegiance to ISIS. Jury selection started today for Grammy Award-winning Chicago rapper Lil Durk. He's accused of ordering the murder of rapper Quando Rondo in an ambush that resulted in the death of Quando Rondo's cousin. Durk pleaded not guilty. This is ABC News.
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0: as we are back with Paul Lewis. Talking about lettuce, Cyclosporia, is that how we pronounce this? And the bigger issue is, could this whole mess have been avoided? So as promised, on the Frederick Law text line, I got a book here. Because I'm asking the question, who's been more responsible for problems, Fauci or Bobby Kennedy? On the Frederick Law text line, Fauci is responsible for millions dying from COVID all over the world. Really? And not just from COVID. He also used foster children with AIDS as guinea pigs to test his meds for AIDS meant for adults. You obviously don't know much about Fauci.
1: Wow.
0: Yeah.
1: And he still worked for Trump.
0: Yeah.
1: Trump still kept him as an advisor, still marched him up in front of the cameras, and still gave him a presidential accommodation. So I don't know, you know, if he was so awful. You know, that's the thing, Dave. I hear this all the time from Trump supporters whenever I point out that, hey, you know, this guy said that Trump's a moron, and this guy said that he's not worthy of the office, including, you know, Mike Pence. And then they say, well, you know, that was a bad hire. Well, Trump has had a lot of bad hires. You know, usually if you're a manager, good managers, their strength is surrounding themselves with good people. And it seems that Trump surrounds himself with nothing but incompetent buffoons.
0: And I would just get to the chase with this last text. It's all asserted. There's no truth to any of this. Fauci is not responsible for the death of millions of people. We're trying to talk about lettuce and Cyclosporia, 2,000 people affected. Yeah, only two deaths, but this is all stuff that could have been avoided if we had had the food inspectors that were cut under Doge.
1: Yes. You know, they would have caught it. You know, it's possible that they didn't. The fact is,

0: that I don't recall something like this happening before. And we had guardrails in place to prevent it from happening. And Doge took those guardrails away, and Bobby Kennedy took those guardrails away. And now this is what we got.
1: If you want in on the conversation, join us. We open up the phone lines for the text line 805-543-8830 or 800-549-5832. If you want in on the conversation with Paul Lewis as we talk about this lettuce crisis. I mean, what's the path forward? That's the obvious question. Well, what do we do?
0: It's going to take probably decades to undo what's happening. Because this is all part of Project 2025. If you look at Project 2025, which Trump disavowed during the campaign and said, I have nothing to do with that, all these funding cuts, regulation cuts, all this is part of Project 2025. I mean, one of the first things that he did was go in with USAID and eliminate it. So USAID got destroyed, and the year before he took that out, USAID bought $2 billion worth of farm products from American farmers and sent them to Africa. And he also bought pharmaceuticals for AIDS patients and also other kids in Africa. And USAID used this as soft power in the continent to help us. And soft power means that, hey, you know, you're going to go into a village and you're going to help heal people. You're going to bring in food. And you know what? Those people in that village, if something's going on, if there's some sort of militants or terrorists that might be planning on doing something, those people in that village that just got food and medicine, they might tell you something. And that's kind of the whole thing with this soft power, you know? And I heard there was a study that was done that in just the over year that we've had that we've cut off U.S. aid, 400,000 people have died in Africa that could have been prevented.
1: Let me take you off topic for a second. I have a text here from Jeff Buckingham, who knows all about telecommunications. Dave, there is a regional phone problem that your listeners may want to know about that may also be impacting the station. AT&T has a problem routing calls to any Astound phone numbers, including KVEC. If subscribers call from an AT&T line or cell phone, they're going to get a fast busy signal. We're urging people with AT&T phones who can't call KVEC or other business customers of Astound to open trouble tickets with AT&T. I have no idea what that means.
0: Well, I don't know. I got an AT&T phone.
1: 805-543-8830. I don't know if our phones are working or not. 800-549-5832. Is this an argument that we're making here? Are we actually making an argument for government intervention, government regulation, government standards, government inspections?
0: I am an advocate of good government. And not all government is good. Not all government is bad. I work in an industry where I do see some overreach with the government and things that are not pragmatic, are practical, overexpensive, and actually cost the state more money to regulate than they actually save.
1: All right, let's see. I think we've got some phones working here. Bob's in San Luis. Hey, Bob.
2: Hi, Dave.
1: Hi, Bob.
2: Hi, Paul.
1: Bob, did you have any trouble getting through?
2: I did. I tried calling on my office landline, and I got an immediate busy signal. I'm calling you now on my cell phone, and it went right through.
1: All right.
2: Anyway.
1: Go ahead, Bob.
2: This is MAGA. Take America back. And they're taking them back to all of the times prior to our government having the common good of the average citizen at its forefront by having regulatory agencies, oversight,

0: and responsibility. That's what Project 2025, as Paul mentioned, wants to eliminate.
1: You're spot on, Bob. That's exactly it. Like I said just before your call, there's good government, there's bad government. And it seems like Trump is trying to do everything he can to eliminate good government. USAID that I just mentioned is one that not only did it help people in Africa, it helped American farmers. And I gave you that American farmers, farm bankruptcies are up 45% last year. And is it a coincidence that USAID quit buying $2 billion worth of product from American agriculture?
2: What else, Bob?
0: This is, well, once again, what this is a government by and for the millionaires and billionaires. Trump has zero empathy, zero concern for the average citizen. We don't matter to him at all.
2: Bob, what's your cell phone carrier?
0: Verizon.
2: Okay. All right. Jeff Buckingham is asking. We're trying to help Jeff. Yeah. We got phone problems.
0: Understood.
2: All right, Bob. Thank you very much. Anything else you want to say about Bob's call?
1: I think the fact, and someone else texted it in, and I mentioned it, that Taylor Farms gave Trump $1 million. And they've spent tens of millions of dollars lobbying to reduce these regulations. Now, I haven't heard any of these regulations being reversed. All I hear is that Trump is making excuses and trying to take away blame from Taylor Farms. I think if I was president, I would place the blame where it lies.
2: 805-543-8830. We don't know if the phones are working or not. You can always text in. Here's another text on the Frederick Law text line. USAID was going to the wrong people and in the wrong pockets of some very bad people. That's not 100% true. There was some of that, but it was also making a difference in the lives of millions of people.
1: Well, like I said, there was a study done, and someone could look it up and call in and correct me if I'm wrong. But I read a study where they said that 400,000 preventable deaths have occurred in Africa since we've taken away that food and medicine from the continent.
2: You're also being accused on the Frederick Law text line being an advocate of big government. I'm not hearing that at all. I'm hearing you being an advocate of responsible government. We want our food to be safe.
1: Okay. Well, you know, listen, to that, whoever that was that was texting, do you think the executives and the shareholders of Taco Bell would like that program to be back in place with FoodNet to monitor in those 10 states looking for pathogens? Do you think the farmers that are plowing their fields into the ground, do you think they would like to see that program put back in place and that money spent? Because all these guys, it's costing them, all these businesses, it's costing these guys more money than if the government had just spent pennies on the dollar to monitor for those pathogens and been able to have been caught before it went into these 10 states and made the thousands of people sick. If that's big government, if that's your definition of big government, give me some big government. Give me plenty of big government.
2: I have another update from Jeff Buckingham. Jeff, we appreciate the updates. Text messages from AT&T phones should work fine, but calls from AT&T will not go through. Calls from any other carrier will work just fine. This is an AT&T problem. If only we had inspections on phones, we wouldn't be having this problem. Yeah. All right, we'll come back for a final segment with Paul Lewis. I'm Dave Congleton. We're live. We're local. It's KVEC.
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4: On August 16th, 1923, filming of Cecil B. DeMille's silent movie, The Ten Commandments, ended, which was shot at the Guadalupe Nipomo Dunes. Too expensive to move the 12-story sets, DeMille had them blown up using dynamite.

0: and they are now buried under the dunes. On August 22, 2008, a public memorial was held for Howard Wong Louis, who passed away at the age of 100. The grandnephew of pioneer Ah Louis, Howard was historically significant for saving the Ah Louis store from being demolished by city parking lot designers in the 1950s, successfully preserving the physical history of San Luis Obispo's historic Chinatown. This look at San Luis Obispo County history has been brought to you by the History Center of San Luis Obispo County. 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

0: So if your phone isn't working, according to our friend Jeff Buckingham, it's not you, it's not us. It's happening all over the area. But to repeat Jeff's last text, text messages from AT&T phones should work fine, but calls from AT&T will not go through. Calls from any other carrier will work just fine. This is an AT&T problem. So something's happening to AT&T. Your phone's screwed up. But if you want in on this conversation, whether you call in or text in or just come on by and yell it out the window, we need to hear from you now, please. 805-543-8830, 800-549-5832. As I lay out the challenge that I started with at 3:30, who's more dangerous right now to our health, Dr. Fauci, who was the subject of the discussion last night, or Bobby Kennedy? Paul Lewis is here explaining what is happening as a consequence of all the cutbacks in inspection. This is what's going on with the lettuce. People dead, people very sick. What's going on with measles? A lot to be concerned about here, Paul.
1: Yeah, you know, Dave, I just couldn't get away from that text that we read just before the break. And we've been talking about this for 45 minutes, and we've been talking about how these cuts have harmed people financially and health-wise. And someone is saying, well, you're just advocating for big government. Have you even listened to us? I mean, have you listened to what we've been saying? These cuts, these funding cuts, are hurting people. It's costing billions of dollars. I mean, the $15 million to that person, whoever texted that, we were spending $15 million on screwworm eradication. Now we're spending $1 billion. So what is big government? The $15 million that we spent to prevent it, or now the $1 billion that we are spending to have to fight it? Because now it's here.
0: And then the money on top of that we're going to have to spend to bail out the farmers because they're
1: right.
0: Plowing under their crops.
1: That's exactly right. So, you know, it's beyond me the mentality that says, you know what, go ahead and cut that.
0: This same texture also says you're uneducated.
1: Oh, okay. Well, you know, I think differently. I'll say this. I'll think differently because to me,

0: $15 million to prevent something is less than $1 billion to fight it. So I'm guilty of that.
1: All right, let's take another call for our guest as we go up to Templeton and find Rick. Hey, Rick.
2: Hi there.
1: Hi.
2: I just thought I'd call. I'm with AT&T, and I just got through on my landline.
1: So you're on an AT&T line, and you got through?
2: Yes, I did.
1: And how much lettuce have you had to eat lately, Rick?
2: Not too bad. Actually, zero.
1: So you're staying away from the lettuce?
2: Oh, not really, but I haven't had any lettuce lately.
1: Oh.
0: How about beef? You've had any beef?
2: Oh, yeah, I've had some hamburgers.
0: So,
2: yeah.
0: Rick, let me ask you something. Would you rather spend $15 million to prevent screwworm or $1 billion to fight it?
2: Well, I think the first thing, number one, yeah, the first choice.
0: Yeah, $15 million to prevent it. Okay.
1: All right, fair enough.
0: I was a little insecure here. I was thinking that maybe I'm thinking wrong or something.
1: Rick, I'm glad you got through. Thanks for the call. Dane's on KVEC. Hey, Dane.
3: Hey, Dave.
1: Hey, Dane. Yeah,
3: this subject here, to me, is like a no-brainer because I would rather be take a cut, okay? If I have to suffer a cut, it's not as bad as to me as being lied to my face. Not telling the truth. When you don't tell the truth to somebody, you're dishonest. That is the biggest harm in could cause you in your life, and it did cause a harm. Millions of people suffered from the lies that were told. Now, if something is cut from the plan that you're saying Kennedy is doing, at least they know what's going on. They can maybe subsidize it or do something different. But when you're lied to, like Fauci did, and dishonest and not truthful, to me that's far, far worse than anything ever.
1: Stay with us, Dane. I appreciate the call. What do you say? Fauci's worse than Kennedy, according to Dane.
0: Oh, okay. Well, who did Fauci work for?
3: He worked for the government. He was the main person for telling us what we should and shouldn't do as far as when it came to COVID.
0: He lied to us.
3: He didn't tell us the truth.
0: He worked for Donald Trump. And
1: Biden.
3: Don't blame it on Donald Trump because that's not fair.
0: Well, didn't Donald Trump give him
3: a... He was the guy that was put in that position to tell Trump how the country should do it. So it wasn't Trump controlling it. It was Fauci.
0: So you think that Fauci was more responsible for the pandemic than firing the doctor who was embedded with the Chinese CDC to look for infectious diseases?
3: As far as I'm concerned, Fauci is responsible for everything that happened during the pandemic. Went wrong should have been blamed on him. This man is not an honest man. If you can say that you think this man is an honest and truthful man,
0: I can say that. Yes.
3: With you.
0: He has. Fauci saved millions of lives.
1: Dane, I appreciate the passion. Thank you very much for calling in. Let's get to Francine in Atascadero. Hey, Francine.
4: Hi there.
1: Hi.
4: Hi, Paul.
0: Hi.
4: I just wanted to kind of come to the defense of Paul from the person who I think texted in and said that Paul is uneducated. And also that last caller really upset me because I think a lot of people I'm just going to say the other side, still think that COVID was pretty much not a big deal. I'm not going to go into that, but as far as everything he said, Paul said about the microbiology portion, because I'm a degreed microbiologist and a clinical laboratory scientist, everything that he said is true. And Fauci was not to blame for all of these deaths from COVID. If Trump would have acted sooner, and also just what he said about the people getting fired from DOGE, we do need oversight in our food that is produced and sold. It

0: protects us, it protects everyone.
1: Francine, thank you so much for the kind words. And
0: yeah,
1: I have a whole thing here that I was ready to talk to Dave about the cuts that the FDA has made to research. And you're a microbiologist, so maybe you could speak to this. There's billions of dollars that have been cut for research, for cancer research, this is crazy. Listener, this is going to blow you away. There's clinical trials and there's research for sickle cell anemia. And it's something that affects everybody, but it mostly affects people of color. And they cut that funding because they saw it as woke. They saw it as DEI. How crazy is that?
2: Francine, is he right?
0: Yeah. Yes, I believe so. And I'm not on the research end of microbiology or for laboratory science. I'm in the clinical end. But I do believe that the whole deal with cutting the aid to Africa, and I'm just going to say it, it's because of the administration and people who just really don't care about people in Africa. They don't care about people of color. I'm going to say it. They're racist.
1: Can I ask you one more thing, Francine? Because
0: sure.
2: I got 1 minute.
1: Okay. The thing that I see is that clinical trials have been cut by the FDA. So it affects 76,000 people who are in clinical trials. Like there's a mother with stage 4 colon cancer who can't get her drugs because of these cuts.
2: Yes. Yeah. Francine?
0: I have heard that. I have seen that. Basically, they're cutting out the programs where they don't think that they can make money from them. I do think that some of the pharmaceutical agencies are possibly behind some of it. They want to pick and choose how they're going to make money from things that are coming out, the good things that are coming out of clinical trials. And if they don't think that it's financially feasible, then they're probably going to be fine to cut those programs as well.
2: We're out of time, Francine. Thank you. Great call. Fauci was accepted by conservatives until Trump started making negative comments about him. Then conservatives fell in line with Trump's lead, and Fauci was now a bad person. I got 20 seconds for final thought. Nice job. Sorry about the phones.
1: That's all right. I guess it saves me from more attacks from people that hate Dr. Fauci. But, you know, on that, going back to these, it's going to take us decades to overcome all these cuts that are happening. Unless you spend the Mort cost.

0: 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It's 7 o'clock on the Central Coast.
1: From ABC News, I'm Dave Packer. The FBI arrested a 35-year-old woman who was allegedly plotting to attack the New York State Capitol building in Albany.
2: The FBI says Jessica Bowie pledged allegiance to ISIS and began plotting to set off explosives to, quote, destroy as much of the Capitol as possible. But they say she began unknowingly communicating with FBI informants a few weeks ago, just as she began surveilling the Capitol and buying bomb materials. According to the

0: and I immediately knew what it was. I knew it was a gun, but it was like you're in a gun range without any ear protection on, with it reverberating through the room. And I thought it may have been a dispute between two people. And then I turned to my left, and there was a guy all in black. He had just shot someone in the front and then started shooting toward the bar where my friends were. And I didn't really feel any emotions. I just was in shock that this was happening, and it wasn't. You could tell it wasn't a planned thing where he was coming in to kill someone. He was coming in to kill as many people as he could. Then he turned the gun toward the area I was in and started shooting, and I immediately dropped to the floor and went toward the wall near the dance floor that is out of vision of the front upper level, and placed my back against that. And then I remember not feeling safe there, because if he went down, you could see me. So I jumped over the wall onto a few tables and went under the tables onto, pushed some chairs out of the way, some bar stools. And then there was a pause. It felt like I was in there for 20 minutes. And in actuality, I was probably in there for two minutes or so. And when there was this pause, someone said, "Run." And it was like immediately every single person in the bar who didn't know what to do based on those words started moving. So I got up and started moving toward the direction everyone was running in.
1: And you've been listening to Tyler Spady tell the story of what happened in a country and western bar not far from his home in Thousand Oaks, California, and at the Borderline Bar and Grill. 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
6: Life offers many opportunities and, of course, many challenges. 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
7: I just didn't realize how mixed up I was going to feel.
6: The moment of loss is an emotional challenge.
7: I was so relieved that we had taken time to pre-plan everything with the folks at Wheeler Smith Mortuary.
6: Not everyone reacts the same way to the passing of a loved one, and caring and responsive assistance is something that can at least ease the confusion and anxiety that often occurs during this period.
7: Having people who were respectful of our wishes was important, but knowing that all the arrangements were complete and would be professionally and thoughtfully handled was one of the most reassuring things for me during this time.
6: Take some time to do some pre-planning with the folks at Wheeler Smith Mortuary. Call 543-6871. That's 543-6871. Wheeler Smith Mortuary.
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5: And we return to Our American Stories and Tyler Spady's story. We're talking about the mass shooting that occurred in Thousand Oaks, California, at the Borderline Bar and Grill, where 13 people were killed in an instant, practically. And Tyler was there. There was a pause in gunfire, so someone in the Borderline Bar and Grill yelled, "Run." As Tyler recalled, quote, "With those words, everyone started moving." And that included Tyler himself. Here again is Tyler Spady.
6: Everyone was running toward the kitchen. I didn't know whether he was behind me or not, so I looked over my shoulder. And when I turned around, someone had put down the waiter door, and I hit my face into that and fell under it and started crawling, and everyone was shoving and pushing, trying to get through the small door. Trampling over each other, and people are basically swimming over each other, and it was a really claustrophobic moment of terror, and you could hear the bullets whizzing over and hitting the walls as we were moving out. And I got up and started running through the kitchen in a haze. I got to the back of the bar where there's a loading dock and jumped off that and fell over onto the ground, and then recovered from that. And there was a group of about 40 of the people that were with me running to the hill nearby, and I started running up that, but I didn't feel safe in that moment, so I told everyone on the hill to run to the neighborhood nearby, and a girl came with me and I helped her over the fence, and we went to every door in the neighborhood nearby and started knocking on the doors trying to get into houses. Eventually we were able to get inside, and when I finally did get inside, it was no longer the fight or flight where I was just trying to live. I was able to feel safe, so I just laid against the wall and started crying, and received calls and called my family to tell them that I was okay. And it's interesting looking back. I can feel how I felt that night. I don't dwell on it that often or think about it, because I don't think it's beneficial for me to do so, and I've kind of moved past it, but I can definitely feel those emotions. And the family, I'll be forever grateful for them letting me into that home, because they were really kind to me and embraced me and really helped me. Shortly after this, my friend John called me and said he was all right. And they had jumped out the window, and he had a similar situation of swimming over people. And so I got in the car with his mom, came and picked me up. And I'd known this guy since middle school, and I was just glad that he was okay. And we drove home, and it was a quiet but really sad ride home, where you're just trying to take in what you just witnessed. When I did finally get home, I can remember the best feeling that I've ever had in my life was hugging my mom and my sisters and falling to my knees upstairs and just letting every single emotion I had out, and for about 10 minutes laying on the ground. After this, we turned on the news and it further became real. We were

0: Luis, you've been listening to Tyler Spady tell the story of not merely a mass shooting episode that took the lives of 13 young people, but changed the town he lived in. But not just for the worse, in many ways, as he put it, for the better. Evil can come knocking, and it will. But how a town copes with that, how it comes together and rises above it, it takes the measure of the town. It can do it, the same thing it can do to a marriage. Someone loses a kid and that marriage isn't strong. Well, it has two ways to go. It gets stronger or it breaks apart. And how we deal with tragedy and trauma. We talk a lot about these things here on the show. The story of Tyler Spady, indeed the story of a town, Thousand Oaks. A beautiful story in the end, a sad one too. Tyler Spady's here on Our American Stories. 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
3: And we continue with Our American Stories. In the 1970s, All in the Family was watched by nearly one-third of all Americans and dominated the TV ratings throughout the decade. Before its last of nine seasons and 212 episodes, the show delivered six of the top 50 highest-rated TV programs of all time. Here's Greg Hengler with a story.
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1: 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No one thought it would last or catch. The story of All in the Family continues here on Our American Stories.
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0: his son-in-law, and Archie himself. But those scenes of intimacy were always there. Both were equally ridiculed in the writing and equally human in the writing of Lear's. It's what made it so good. It infuriated everybody, and everybody loved the characters and recognized the characters in themselves, their own families, and their own lives. No doubt, this show reshaped the face of TV. Every show thereafter was liberated by it or shaped by it. It was the Super Bowl of TV sitcoms. The story of All in the Family, here on Our American Stories.
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15: From ABC News, I'm Dave Packer. A charter plane with 18 people on board crashed in a remote area of western Alaska, says a federal official. The plane took off from Anchorage and is believed to have went down this afternoon on approach to Cape Newenham. A search and rescue operation is underway. An Albany, New York woman appeared in federal court today on terrorism charges. The FBI arrested 35-year-old Jessica Bowie, saying she planned to attack the New York State Capitol building there.
16: FBI officials say they became aware of Bowie after she was active on social media, allegedly posting increasingly radical comments. They say on May 28th, Bowie allegedly swore allegiance to the leader of ISIS, becoming a member. Then the FBI set up a sting where at least three undercover informants posing as Islamic radicals say they made contact with Bowie. She allegedly discussed executing the plot, including what would happen if she encountered police.
15: ABC's Pierre Thomas. Severe weather up and down the East Coast tonight.

0: A possible tornado damaging or destroying dozens of cabanas at an Atlantic Beach Club on New York's Long Island this evening. And in Dover, Delaware, a suspected tornado causing extensive damage to two hotels and knocking out power across parts of the city. Jurors in the Duane Keefe D. Davis murder trial spent the day listening to a key piece of evidence in the case, a 2008 recording in which prosecutors say Davis admitted to having a role in the murder of rapper Tupac Shakur. In the interview, Davis said he was in the car with his nephew, Orlando Baby Lane Anderson, and it was Anderson who fired the shots that killed Tupac. ABC's Alex Stone.
1: Prosecutors allege Davis told of his involvement because he was under an immunity-like deal called a proffer agreement to work with police. But prosecutors say the proffer agreement was invalidated when Davis went public with his story by publishing a book and doing media interviews. Davis's attorneys claim everything he told the LAPD back in 2008, that it was all a lie.
0: And Davis has pleaded not guilty. 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
0: The Postal Service is reviewing an incident between a mailman and a peacock.
7: Veterinarians at the Pasadena Humane Wildlife Center are caring for a peacock that a mail carrier attacked, apparently in self-defense. The bird's being treated for wounds and swelling, and Animal Control would like people with ring cameras or other footage to send it to them. They've named the white peacock Sugar. Neighbors say Sugar is a bit prickly with men, but it didn't deserve to be hit by the threatened mailman. Wayne Cabot, ABC News.
0: Sources tell ABC News the FBI seized former Democratic Congressman Eric Swalwell's electronic devices as part of an ongoing criminal investigation. ABC's Perry Russum has more.
8: Sources tell ABC News former Congressman Eric Swalwell was served a warrant by federal agents Saturday night at San Francisco International Airport. They seized his laptop and his iPhone. The next day, agents searched his home in Washington, D.C. The California Democrat, once a rising star, resigned in disgrace amid accusations of sexual misconduct. Sources tell ABC News the criminal investigation centers around allegations of sexual assault. Swalwell has denied ever assaulting anybody.
0: The mayor of Omaha, Nebraska, announced police officers assigned to the city's largest public school district will not be using shock gloves. Omaha Public School Superintendent had requested Tuesday that school resource officers no longer use the gloves, which can deliver painful electric shocks to subdue people and are used by ICE in some small jails. Dave Packer, ABC News.
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0: leaps and bounds, and he's still running as fast as his remaining strength and endurance will take him. Clocks don't determine the winners. People do, by the way they choose to live. They're the ones who keep running and never give up, no matter what obstacles they face or what life throws at them. Sage will keep running his race. Let's all follow his example and run our race with perseverance. Let's keep doing our best every day. Forget about everyone else and stay focused on improving ourselves and getting better each day. Let's take what we've been given and make the most of it. To all the winners who never finish first, Roger.
1: And a special thanks to Madison for her work on the production of that piece. And a special thanks to Roger Wrench in Iowa, a listener and a contributor. Thanks also to Sage for providing his example. Write your own story, Sage said. Defy the odds. And Roger put it right. Clocks don't determine winners. People do. And Sage will keep running his race. And that's what we all have to do in the end, folks. We have to keep running our race. My favorite quote on all of this comes from one of my heroes, John Wooden, who said about success, "Success is peace of mind, which is a direct result of self-satisfaction in knowing you made the effort to become the best of which you are capable." And Sage's life is a living example. Sage's story, so many of us running our own race, maybe not getting the blue ribbon, but running anyway and running for the joy of it. This is Our American Stories. 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

0: quite a bit about Rush, but that medical unit and his invention of the idea of a medical corps, I had no idea that this was his way of volunteering in our fight against the British. What a revolutionary on so many fronts, from the abolition movement to women's suffrage and more. This remarkable story, one they're not teaching for certain in schools across this country. The story of Dr. Benjamin Rush continues here on Our American Stories. 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
11: 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Let's continue with Harlow Unger.
12: He wrote the first code of ethics for doctors, which was still in effect.

0: to think about public sanitation. And all of this kind of storytelling always is available here on Our American Stories. 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
11: From ABC News, I'm Dave Packer. Alaska Senator Lisa Murkowski offering her condolences after the FAA says a small plane, a Cessna 441, crashed in a remote western Alaska area near Cape Newenham Thursday. 8 people were on board. A search and rescue operation initiated, the NTSA and FAA will investigate. An American woman accused of pledging allegiance to ISIS and planning an attack on the New York State Capitol building. The FBI arrested 35-year-old Jessica Bowie on charges of providing material support to ISIS. FBI undercover informants posed as Islamic radicals. John Cohen, an ABC News contributor and former Homeland Security official.
12: It's likely that the defense in this case will raise an entrapment defense, but they will have to show that the idea of the attack originated with law enforcement and that law enforcement took actions that would force an otherwise innocent person to engage in this criminal activity.
11: He says he plans to submit a formal request for major federal disaster aid within a few days. The governor of Indiana, as severe weather up and down the East Coast occurred on Thursday night. In Dover, Delaware, a state of emergency after a suspected tornado caused extensive damage to 2 hotels and knocked out power across the city. And possible tornado damaging or destroying dozens of beach cabanas on New York's Long Island. We were talking about Mike Braun, $5 million in Indiana he spent so far, and flood and recovery for his state. The governor said.

0: he plans to submit that formal request.
1: The federal response so far has been just to replace the funds we've spent across our state, which will far exceed $5 million. Depending on what we do get from the feds, if it meets the threshold, we will then have to assess what we'd have to do if it doesn't happen or to supplement it.
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0: The Food and Drug Administration has approved a first-of-its-kind blood-drawing device.
5: It's called Aleta, and it can draw a patient's blood practically all by itself. The device will guide the patient to position their arm, and once a button is pressed, it can start to draw blood. The machine uses near-infrared light and ultrasound technology to locate the vein. It then will apply the tourniquet, prepare the skin with disinfectant, insert the needle, and draw blood. Once finished, it even will place a bandage on the patient's arm. Yuri Benajad, ABC News, New York.
0: As members of the administration warn of entering a new phase in the war with Iran, word that a Navy aircraft carrier is coming home. ABC's Rachel Scott has more.
6: After 272 days at sea, the 5,000 sailors and Marines on the USS Lincoln are finally heading home. As the war dragged on, conditions on board deteriorating. Sailors' family members telling the Military Times at least two sailors tried to jump overboard. President Trump has dismissed concerns.
7: Has deployment gone on too long?
8: No. Not nearly long enough.
6: The war now about to enter month seven.
0: Iran's foreign minister strongly condemning President Trump's new threat of economic sanctions on the country. The U.S. Army's 9th Brigade Engineer Battalion is offering a special incentive for troops who reenlist soon for extra days off in November. Time to the release of the video game Grand Theft Auto 6. Dave Packer, ABC News.
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12: This is Lee Habib, and this is Our American Stories, the show where America is the star and the American people, coming to you from the city where the West begins, Fort Worth, Texas. Major League Baseball pitcher R.A. Dickey is one of the most unlikely success stories in baseball. man who rose from years

it wasn't smooth sailing from a family life standpoint. I started to figure out, you know, the tribulations and tragedies of life pretty early. My parents got divorced very early in my life. A lot of it I thought was because of me, or, you know, the burden of having children and not having enough income. Like, those are some of the motifs that I felt as a kid. At the same time my parents were getting divorced and moving on, the first real trauma of my life occurred outside of just the divorce. I went through some sexual abuse by the hands of a babysitter, or someone that was supposed to be in charge or in care of me. And then another time in Pulaski, Tennessee, by a stranger. And so those things happened simultaneously in the same summer. It changes you when something like that happens at such an early age, and maybe at any age. But to me, you know, I was, you know, 8 years old. It stunts your growth as a human being. It's almost like you stop growing emotionally, and the only real concern you have in those moments are self-protection, self-preservation, how you can survive, how you can hide. You learn all these toxic mechanisms for getting through life without anybody knowing who you really are, because you're so ashamed. And when that happens as you're forming at 8, 9, 10 years old, it's just, it's a very lonely place. I became very good at stuffing and being a chameleon, making people see what I wanted to see from a very early age. I was super manipulative, lying about where I came from, trying to cover up pain and loneliness, and no one knew. And as I grew up, the one sanctuary that I always had was sports. I threw myself into them. I wanted to compete all the time. I was always playing a sport. There was always a ball in my hand. I went to Wright Junior High, which was a kind of an inner city school. And my hope was that at some point I would be able to go kind of to the other side of town, to a place called Montgomery Bell Academy, where my uncle Ricky Bowers went. I'd grown up kind of going to watch him play basketball. You know, I just always was competing, always at something. And so that was kind of the place where I felt the safest, on a field somewhere. It gave me a breather from the things that I battled in the darkness. And so I threw myself into sports real heavily and worked at it relentlessly. So that got recognized to the degree where Montgomery Bell Academy, which was an all-boys prep school in Nashville, they took notice enough, and I had a little bit of pedigree there and legacy with my uncle having gone there and done well, that I got an opportunity to go over there. At this time, my mom was working 2 or 3 jobs. I was a latchkey kid. You know, the key was under the mat for me. I'd come home from school and be on my own until she would get home from her second job sometimes. And so I was just running the neighborhood, playing sports with whoever I could. And then I would see her at nighttime and wake up and then go back to school. But I was going from that environment over to a very affluent area where this prep school was. And I did not fit in and did not feel like I measured up. You know, I didn't grow up with money, didn't understand it, you know, felt inadequate a lot of times. And not because people would even make me feel inadequate. I came in with this stigma attached to the things that had happened to me already. And there was a guy that took notice of me. We were on the middle school football team together, and he invited me to a Fellowship of Christian Athletes event that we were having on campus. And that was my real first exposure to Jesus. I was captivated. I was captivated by this person of Jesus, and what I didn't yet buy into what he had done for me. Like, I didn't quite understand that part, but the way that he lived and why he had come and what he potentially was able to hold for me stuck with me. You know, I was always one that was going to rather see a good sermon than hear one. And so I was always watching how people behaved to see if I could trust it. And so in Bo, who confessed to have a relationship with Christ, I was watching a human being act selflessly and still compete hard, and he would be the first guy to smash in the mouth, but the first guy to pick you up off the ground. Like, I was getting to see that kind of behavior, and I just watched. His mother, Vicky, talked about Christ all the time when I would come over, and she would always be trying

0: The convert me, and I would always pump the brakes on it, or I would just slip out because I was uncomfortable still. I just was scared, man. I operated out of fear. The fear that somebody might know me, really. The fear that I'd be rejected, you know, if they did know me. And what I was being invited into by Christ was a very intimate relationship. And I was scared of the intimacy, petrified of it. But the Bartholomew's represented something that I felt like was worth chasing.
1: And you've been listening to R.A. Dickey, who happens to be the first knuckleball pitcher to ever win the Cy Young. And that's the greatest award a pitcher can win in Major League Baseball. And he was sexually abused when he was young. And also his parents were divorced when he was young. And of course, he blamed himself for that and the shame and the trauma from being sexually abused. Well, he just hid it. He did what people do. There was one sanctuary, sports, and one that looked interesting, and that's Jesus Christ. When we come back, more of the story of R.A. Dickey on Our American Stories. This is Lee Habib, host of Our American Stories. 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We'd love to hear them and put them on the air. 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
1: And we continue with Our American Stories and with the story of R.A. Dickey. When we last left off, he was sharing a story about a friend at school who noticed he was struggling

0: invited him over to his home, a simple invitation that would change everything. Here's R.A.
1: And so one afternoon, I went home with him, and his mom, just like she always had done, said, "Hey, I'd really like for you to know Christ." And of course, many, many times I'd say, "You know, Miss B, I'm just not ready." Or like I said, I'd go outside and disappear. And this particular time, I said, I want to know the peace that comes with that, and the relief I feel like I can get if I were able to share my most wicked self and the things that were most evil in my life that I felt like were overwhelming with. I wasn't willing to share that with other human beings, but in Christ, I found someone that I could do that in my bedroom. And that's what I did. I got down on my knees when I was 13 years old and invited Christ into my life. And that was the beginning of a journey for me. That faith wasn't necessarily cultivated, but the foundations had been laid that I was never going to be able to reject. It was still always playing in the background, but sports was where I found my worth, purpose. That's where I felt most at home. But as I moved on into high school, between my 10th and 11th grade year, it moved from I'm just having fun to I may have an opportunity here to get my school paid for. Like that was the only way I was going to go to college. I started getting letters from Ole Miss and Vanderbilt, and all these schools would come before there were cell phones or, you know, people would call your home. You would get letters that would show up at the school mailbox, and you would go every day and you would check your mailbox at school. It was really cool. And every day I'd go, there'd be a different letter. And then as I started to go from my junior to my senior year, I started to get letters from Major League Baseball clubs, like tryouts and invitations and tests that they wanted me to take and questionnaires they wanted me to answer. And so I went all in. As I started to get into my senior year in high school, there was a chance I was going to be drafted by a major league ball club out of high school. And I had already at this time accepted a scholarship to go play at the University of Tennessee, play baseball at the University of Tennessee. And I was drafted the day of my graduation by the Detroit Tigers. They sent me a telegram. A telegram came and it said, "You've been drafted by the Detroit Tigers in the 10th round. And so from there, I had to make a decision on whether to accept $175,000 and start my major league career or go to college and try to cultivate my craft so that I could become a better pitcher. And with a lot of deliberation and trying to seek as much wise counsel as I could, I decided that I was going to go to college. You know, had a lot to learn and a big runway to grow from a pitching standpoint. So I decided to go to the University of Tennessee and turned down the 175 out of high school. I didn't really know what to expect. I went in as a college freshman, and at that time, you know, they were only carrying 13 and 14 man pitching staff. So if you were on the staff, you were going to pitch at some point. And my very first collegiate start was really interesting. I started against the University of Miami, Miami Hurricanes, where A-Rod went, and I had not known any baseball outside of Nashville, Tennessee, or going to play summer ball somewhere. So it was packed. I pitched against Miami and lost 3-1. And then from then on, I won 15 straight games and then lost my last one. So I was 15-2 my freshman year, and a lot of good things were happening. I was a freshman All-American. I got invited to be on the Olympic team, the Olympic trial team. And after my freshman year, came back for my sophomore year, had another very good year, played with the Olympic team again. My sophomore year, we went to College World Series and we finished third, and then went to play against the world on the Olympic tour. And then my junior year, which was my draft year, so I was drafted as a senior out of high school, and the next time I could be drafted was after my junior year in college. And here we were, my junior year in college, and we had a pretty good year. We made it to regional. We didn't make it to the College World Series, but then I got to play in the Olympic Games in 1996. I had a really fun time and learned a lot and got better and improved my draft status from 10th rounder to first rounder. I was drafted by the Texas Rangers in the first round of the June amateur draft. So I had agreed in principle to a contract that was for about $875,000. Now, that was more money than I had ever heard of, much less seen, you know, from where I came from. So I was super excited about that, of course, and very hopeful and, you know, getting to live out a dream and the culmination of so many hopes. So there was a mandatory physical that every first rounder had to take to make sure that the team, you know, was getting a healthy prospect. And I had nothing to hide. I'd never had anything to hide. I hadn't been hurt a day in my life.

0: I said, I was a quarterback and never missed a bullpen or a practice, really, literally, in 3 years at UT, and never missed a start on the Olympic team. But when I went down for my physical after the Olympics were over and I had agreed to my contract, and I had flown down to meet Nolan Ryan, throw out the first pitch, you know, do the whole thing. I took my physical before I went to the field, and one of the doctors that was there had noticed a picture on the cover of a Baseball America that I was on where my arm was bent in the picture, kind of funny. You can look the picture up online, it's still there, but it's just that my arm was bent in a way that was concerning to the doctor, so he decided to do a protocol of tests to see that if there was something going on in there. He thought there might be something wrong. And so by the time I had left the doctor's office to the time I had arrived at Arlington to throw out the first pitch, they had talked, the doctor and the general manager. And the general manager proceeded to call me in the office and tell me that they were rescinding the contract and they weren't sure that I was healthy and they needed me to go down and get a second opinion and they were going to put everything on hold. And so I was devastated. I'd already, you know, internally been dealing my whole life with feeling broken and inadequate and, you know, ugly and all those things. And now the one thing that had brought me so much value and identity was being threatened by it being broken and it being undervalued and worthless and all the things that I had felt internally. I will not forget the emotion, internalizing all that and not feeling like I had anywhere to go with it. And so I flew back, went down to Dr. James Andrews, a world-renowned orthopedic surgeon in Birmingham, Alabama. And he had me take an MRI, and they expedited it up to his offices from the bottom floor where I was in the MRI tube. And I'll never forget walking upstairs so we could read it right there and call the Rangers and tell them everything was okay. It was bad news for me. It was bad news for the Rangers. And the potential relationship between the Rangers and I took a hit. What the discovery was that I did not have a UCL in my right elbow at all. So the ligament that is supposed to stabilize that elbow joint, it had disintegrated. It was not there. They had never seen anything like it. Dr. Andrews even said, I don't believe that this is true. I want you to go down and take another MRI. So I took two MRIs. And sure enough, the discovery was made that I didn't have the existence of an ulnar collateral ligament. Now, in baseball, that is the ligament of all ligaments, right? Like that's the Tommy John ligament. That's the ligament that everybody has replaced or tears when they're pitching and throwing these high velocities. I did not have that. Obviously, Dr. Andrews had to call Doug Melvin, who was the general manager of the Rangers, and say, hey, we discovered that this kid doesn't even have a UCL. So not only is it not ripped, he just doesn't have one. But what was crazy was I was asymptomatic. Like I could still throw hard, was fine, never been hurt. And I tried to argue that I should get more money because you were never going to have to replace it. But they didn't go for that. they thought they were getting damaged goods. And so not only did they rescind the offer, they actually said that we're not sure we even want to sign you to any amount of money. We just want you to go back to college. And my thought was going back to college with this condition already over me meant I just lost my chance to play professional baseball. I'd gone through all this, had all the success, and yet here I am being told I wasn't going to be able to ever do it again.
1: And you're listening to R.A. Dickey tell one heck of a story. Baseball is his refuge. He knows the Lord. He knows Jesus Christ, but not like he would as he became an adult. Well, he'd always said he'd felt broken and inadequate. The one place that didn't happen was on the ball field, and in came that diagnosis. He did not have a UCL, and the deal from the Texas Rangers was rescinded. And he was back to college. Who knew? What next? When we come back, more of R.A. Dickey's story here on Our American Stories.

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0: And we're back with Our American Stories and with R.A. Dickey's story. When we left off last, he'd just learned that his pitching arm was missing its UCL. news that threatened

0: and his dream, one that he thought was just beginning. Here again is R.A. Dickey.
1: I went back home and was thinking, I'll just go back for my senior year and do the best I can as a UT Vol and see what happens. But there's no guarantee I'd even be drafted again. And then the night before, I had to go back to class. And once you step foot in the classroom for your senior year, you become ineligible to sign with a major league club until the following draft. So if something was going to happen, it had to happen before my first class, my first 8 a.m. I was enrolled in an English class, 8 a.m. the next day, and it was about 9:30 at night, and I still hadn't left Nashville. And the phone rang, and it was the general manager of the Texas Rangers, and he basically said, "Hey, we have $75,000 for you. Take it or leave it. And you can start your professional career with us, and we'll give you a chance." And I was crushed, you know, but at least it was an opportunity, and I was willing to bet on myself in that moment. And I called him back and said, "Okay, I'm happy to be a Ranger." And so I accepted the offer, even though it was even less than what I had agreed to as a 10th rounder out of high school. And so that's how I started my professional career. My first year down there, it was a tough year. I didn't do well. I ended up having a bone chip that I had to have taken out. So it was also confirmation that, again, like, they were right. I was broken and this and that. It was unrelated to the absence of the UCL, but nonetheless, it was an injury that I sustained and had to have fixed. And so I felt like I had a scab that was just being ripped off over and over and over again so many different times in my life, because that had become my identity. My identity had become the victim of being sexually abused. I didn't perform very well my first year. Went back to A-ball for my second year. At this point, I was married, and we were making $650 a month with a roommate, and his roommate had a wife, so the four of us lived together as newlyweds. That's not always great, you know. But my wife was such a trooper, you know, like she supported me, encouraged me. So that second year in pro ball, I did a little bit better. I actually was a closer instead of a starter for the first time in my career, and tied the Florida State record for most saves in a year with 38. And like, my stuff was better. And so I would go from double A to triple A all the while. You know, I was married and we had our first child while I was in triple A. And I was drafted in 1996 and got my first cup of coffee in the major leagues in 2001. And that was like a 30-day stint with the Texas Rangers as a conventional pitcher. And from then on, from basically 2001 till 2005, I just was this journeyman that would bounce up and down. You know, you're good enough today, you're not good enough for this day, we're gonna send you back down. And my wife was with me up and down the whole time, and we were spending time apart. And, you know, it's hard. It's very, very difficult. I mean, the divorce rate in professional baseball is like 59%, which is horrible. It's just really, really hard on a marriage. But still, I was living a lot of my life in the dark and in secret and embarrassed. Every time that I would perform poorly, I would feel that wound open up. Every time I would get sent down, I would feel that wound open up. And it was like I was being abused all over again, because I'd never grown up. I was working second jobs, trying to earn enough money to make a house payment. And I had two kids. And so there was another dynamic that was part of the thing, like, you know, what kind of, I was sad about, you know, my ability to be a father and be present for my children, and carrying all this baggage around from a past that had been so ugly that I didn't feel worthy of having these beautiful children. And like, it just would compound and compound. And I just was at the end. I was at the end of myself, man. I was ready to have relief. And I felt like if I took myself out of the world, that felt like the best scenario of a bunch of different scenarios for me. I had decided that that was it. I had driven my car underneath my carport. I had duct taped a rubber hose to the muffler of my car and run the hose into the driver's side window and stuffed towels around the crease of the window. I remember weeping and being sorry and filled with shame, man. It was just pure and utter shame. And as I was turning the key, all I heard was just this loud voice in my spirit, and so loudly that you cannot deny that that's what it was, saying, "Don't do it. I have something else for you." I felt like God saw me, like he saw me.

0: I didn't turn the key. I hid all the paraphernalia that I'd used on the car for my wife. And the next morning, the pastor of my church happened to drop by unannounced. And we started having a conversation, and I started to let him in on kind of what was going on internally. And I didn't share with him about the abuse, but I did say I was in a bad way. And that's kind of how I eventually got to Stephen James, a well-known counselor here in Nashville, Tennessee. And we met one time, and he had a gift of being able to see through all my SportsCenter answers to his questions, right? Like, he could see through it all. And the one thing that really changed me was when he looked at me and he said, "Hey, Ari, listen," he said, "no matter what you tell me, no matter what you've done, like, I'm not going anywhere. Like, I'm here. I'm not leaving you." And that melted me on the spot. I've never had another human being say those kinds of words to me. But I felt in that moment, like, if I were to tell him this, he's going to get up and walk out or kick me out of the office, or like, that's what the enemy does, so that you won't bring the truth to light. And God wants the truth to be brought to light. And so when I did that, it was like a burden had been lifted in a way that I can't even describe to you. It was just overwhelming. And I just sat there in it for, I felt like, an eternity. We didn't even talk, man. I told him what had happened and started crying, and he started crying, and he hugged me. He was probably the first man that I'd hugged, and, you know, because, like, my abuser was a man. It's just, it was, I can't describe it, man. I had a chance, after being in that car and almost committing suicide, to that couch where I felt so much redemption in a moment. It was overwhelming. I could care less about baseball at that point. It was the first time in my whole life, the thing that had brought me so much validity and value and worth and my identity was tied up in so deeply. I could have cared less about being a Major League Baseball player for a minute. All I cared about was, now that I'm free of this, how can I be the best husband, the best father, the best friend, the best, like, how can I gain back all this time that I had lost from, you know, not letting people in on who I was? And Stephen was the first person I ever told about my abuse before my wife. And we got to this place in therapy. I had to be okay with her looking at me and say, "Hey, all right, I didn't sign up for this. You lied to me. You didn't tell me the truth about who you were. You know, I'm sorry, but this is not the life for me." Like, I had to come to the place where I was okay with that, even though it would have been devastating for me. And so when I got to the place through therapy that I could accept that, if that were the answer, I brought her in to tell her the truth about everything. And she said, "Hey, man, I can't love you in pieces. I love you fully. And I'm sorry you didn't tell me or trust me enough to do that, but I'm not going anywhere." And again, like, it's just, it moved me so much that it just kept motivating me to want to get deeper and deeper. And that's all I cared about.
1: 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Dickey's story, and what a story you're listening to. My goodness, to hit that low of lows, to be in his car duct taping rubber to his muffler, then hearing that voice, "Don't do it, I have something for you." And then to have his wife say, "No matter what you tell me, no matter what you've done, I'm here." Life-changing for R.A. Dickey. When we come back, the rest of R.A. Dickey's story here on Our American Stories.
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13: And we continue with Our American Stories and with R.A. Dickey, the former Major League Baseball pitcher, who's here sharing his story of brokenness and redemption. By the way, pick up his book, Wherever I Wind Up, on Amazon or wherever you get your books. Let's return to R.A. Dickey for the rest of the story.
14: One of the things that helped shape the best parts of my baseball career was when I had a real change in perspective from who I was as a human being, like R.A. Dickey, the baseball player, the athlete, or the guy that had played on the Olympics, went to College World Series, like all those accolades that somehow get messed into who you feel like you are as a human being that you cling to so dearly because it gives you value. When I changed from that perspective to the understanding that baseball was just what I was able to do, it's not who I was. For so long, it had been who I was. I was a victim of sexual abuse and I was an athlete. And the less I really worried about the baseball part, the more success I actually started to have.

I'd gotten called in the office in 2005, and Oral Hershiser, who was our pitching coach, Buck Showalter was our manager. They pulled me aside in the office after an outing I had in the big leagues where I got beat up and said, "Hey, man, you just don't have it anymore as a conventional pitcher." And then they said, "But we do think you have a good enough knuckleball to be a full-time knuckleballer." They had seen me play catch on the side with my knuckleball and beat up my catch partner with it, and he couldn't catch it. And Oral would walk by and say, "Hey, man, what's that?" And I'd say, "It's just a knuckleball. I'm just messing around." And I started to throw it in the games a little bit, but they wanted me to throw it 90% of the time. And so they said, "We don't have room for you anymore in this organization as a conventional pitcher. There are guys that are so much better than you now, but we do think that you have possibly a future as a knuckleballer. So we want you to go down and learn that pitch." Basically, a good knuckleball only rotates about half of a revolution from the time it leaves your hand until the time it gets to the plate. And that's a really hard thing to do when you think about how many balls are spinning that come out of a pitcher's hand for their career. You know, there's not a lot of people that can teach the knuckleball, right? It's a real rare thing. In fact, Tim Wakefield was the only knuckleballer for quite a while in the major leagues. And as I was learning the pitch and trying it, you know, my pitching coach with the Rangers couldn't tell me much. He couldn't teach me much. So I reached out to Charlie Huff, who was a longtime knuckleball guy and an icon in the Ranger community. And he helped me a lot. He changed my grip. He gave me a different kind of way to look at my mechanic. And that was real important. And in my first major league start in 2006 as a full-time knuckleballer, I gave up 6 home runs and 3 1/3 innings and tied a modern-day major league record for the most home runs given up in a game. And then 07 came, and I was able to sign a contract with the Milwaukee Brewers. And the Milwaukee Brewers AAA affiliate is the Nashville Sounds. God said, "Look, man, I'm gonna allow you to stay home, play baseball, and work on your marriage." I was going to counseling in the weeks as much as I could. I would go play at night, go in the afternoons to counseling or the mornings. And the more release I gave over to the things that should have the priority, the more success I had on the baseball field. I ended up in 07 with the Nashville Sounds as a knuckleballer being the PCL Pitcher of the Year. You know, I cared, like I'd been given a gift to be able to throw a knuckleball well, so I wanted to cultivate that, and I loved getting to the field and working on that. But man, when I left, I left. Like, it was all left behind, and I just wanted to get home to my wife, and I would go to back to the Nashville Sounds, have a start, and throw a shutout. I think there's only been 30, maybe, in the history of Major League Baseball to throw a knuckleball with any amount of success. And so it's hard to do. And so because of that, the fraternity is very tight and we pull for one another real hard. And so much so that I made the club with the Seattle Mariners in 2008. After the Nashville Sounds, I was back up in the big leagues and we were playing the Boston Red Sox and Tim Wakefield was throwing a bullpen. And he invited me to come watch his bullpen. So imagine an opponent inviting me to come watch away where I might could beat his team. Like, it was just unheard of, right? So of course I went over there and he was sharing with me all his secrets. And then from there I went to Phil Niekro the next year. And so I had Charlie Huff and Tim Wakefield and Phil Niekro like on my Rolodex. It's like the Jedi Council of knuckleballers, man. I mean, it was unbelievable. They were so willing and so generous to share it, and they pulled for me, they called me. Those men were instrumental in my journey. Leading up to 2012, when I won the National League Cy Young, I said at the acceptance speech, I said, "This isn't a win for me. This is a win for every knuckleballer that's ever lived, that's had success, that people kind of put to the margins because they did something differently." You know, like, think about Phil Niekro, won 300 games in the major leagues, never won a Cy Young. And a lot of it was because of the bias that sports writers had at the time about a knuckleball pitcher. You know, like, it was this kind of side freak show thing that might not should even be in baseball, but yet here it is and it's having success. But anyway, when I won that, it was really a celebration of all those guys, man. I mean, they all poured into me and they all gave me a piece of themselves. That's what I was able to run with through all the success that I had from basically 2010 until 2017, when I got to finish my career with the team that I grew up watching that had Phil Niekro on it, which was the Atlanta Braves. And all the mistakes that I had made for so long in my life, I was able to bring to bear.

0: in interviews and in conversations in a way that was really freeing. I didn't have to pretend anymore. I didn't have to pretend to be somebody I wasn't. I was okay being a broken guy that had gone through some really hard things, but yet still had the capacity to do some really remarkable things. And so when I started to understand that baseball was just something that I did, like being an electrician or being a, now it's fine. I enjoyed it and I had a passion for it. And I felt like an opportunity and a gift God had given me. But that wasn't the thing that defined me. You know, I wanted to be seen as someone who God had redeemed. And God is, for me, God is not the God of second chances. He's the God of infinite chances, man. He has shown up for me so many dadgum times. It's just remarkable. You know, I continue to see myself as, you know, an Israelite that got rescued out of Egypt, seeing all these incredible things, yet still rebelling. And yet there he is yet again. And I wanted to be a disciple, right, man? I wanted to live out my faith in a way that was life-changing. How could I do that? Well, I got to show up as a husband, right? I got to care about getting in the Word, right? Like, I got to care about living out Scripture to my kids. I got to include them in my story. I've got to tell the truth. I've got to talk about the redemption that I've experienced. Like, all those things became the things that I wanted to do more than baseball. So the baseball part allowed me to have a platform to be able to do that to a wide audience, but it's not the thing that drove me to be who I was. I mean, like being a baseball player, that was no longer the motivating factor for me. When I retired, I felt like God was calling me into an amazing organization called the Nashville Anti-Human Trafficking Coalition. It not only rescues and restores victims of human trafficking, but it also, we educate people in our community around, you know, our most vulnerable demographic is middle and high school students. And so we get to go in and talk about what to look for on your phones and how to educate people about the grooming process and how prevalent it is in our community and how it wants to hide on the sidelines in so many different ways. And we get to bring to light a lot of, you know, what I talk about, just bringing the truth to light for a lot of people. And then we also have a social enterprise that these ladies that we rescue, they go through a Christ-centered curriculum. And when they get to check a bunch of boxes, they get to move to our social enterprise, which is a bakery that we have. And they all have had some addiction, so they go immediately. We have partnerships where they go immediately into treatment, and then they get out, and we get to love on them in a way that they are not used to, and it's transforming. And the only way we can do that is we get to love broken people because we're broken. God has given me a gift in getting to serve in that capacity, because I feel the pain of a lot of the wounds that those girls have gone through. And, you know, there is brokenness, but there's also joy, and you can walk forward with both.
1: And a terrific job on the production, editing, and storytelling by our own Madison Derricotte. And a special thanks to R.A. Dickey for sharing his story. And my goodness, the turning point comes when he realizes that his identity is not in baseball. It's in Jesus. This changes his whole life. It changes paradigm. Baseball, he discovered, was something he just did, like an electrician or any craftsman. But I was someone God redeemed, he said. He's not a God of second chances. He's a God of infinite chances. And by the way, as that walk got better, his success, well, that grew in baseball and led right to him winning in 2012 the National League Cy Young Award. But you could tell just listening to him where he takes his pleasure, where he takes his sustenance, and where he gets meaning in his life. And that comes from serving his God and serving other broken people. The story of R.A. Dickey here on Our American Stories.
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12: From ABC News, I'm Dave Packer. Terror plot thwarted. The FBI arrests a woman, 35-year-old Jessica Bowie, who allegedly was planning to attack the New York State Capitol building in Albany. ABC's Pierre Thomas.
13: The charge is providing material support to a terrorist organization, in this case, ISIS. And again, they are maintaining in this press conference that this woman had deadly intentions, according to the FBI and the Department of Justice, and that she was embarking upon a plan to carry out an attack on the state capitol of New York, in which she was plotting to allegedly kill members of that state Senate.
12: The FBI searched the home of former California Democratic Congressman Eric Swalwell. ABC's Perry Russum.
14: Sources tell ABC News former Congressman Eric Swalwell was served a warrant by federal agents Saturday night at San Francisco International Airport. They seized his laptop and his iPhone. The next day, agents searched his home in Washington, D.C. The California Democrat, once a rising star, resigned in disgrace amid accusations of sexual misconduct. Sources tell ABC News the criminal investigation centers around allegations of sexual assault. Swalwell has denied ever assaulting anybody.
12: The Trump administration is increasingly deporting Mexican nationals labeled as in the country illegally to other Central American countries instead of straight back to Mexico. On Thursday, 35 Mexican nationals were deported to Honduras. Mexico's foreign ministry says it's expressed opposition to the practice. Savistri Arvi of Human Rights First.
15: We've seen them starting to not deport people by land, to fly everyone, all Mexicans, to the south of the country, to Tapachula, Villahermosa, and other cities. And now they're sending them also to Central America.
12: Meanwhile, a Department of Homeland Security official Thursday confirmed a deportation flight has landed in Haiti for the first time since the Trump administration ended temporary protected status. 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
16: I'm not one to say I told you so, but I switched to Pure Talk over a year ago, and ever since, I've been telling people there's no better wireless company out there. Well, a few months ago, a massive survey was conducted. 123,000 people were asked to rate their wireless carrier in four categories: coverage, support, data, and overall value. Well, the results are in.

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14: From ABC News, I'm Dave Packer. Alaska Senator Lisa Murkowski offering her condolences after the FAA says a small plane, a Cessna 441, crashed in a remote western Alaska area near Cape Newenham Thursday. 8 people were on board. A search and rescue operation initiated. The NTSA and FAA will investigate. An American woman accused of pledging allegiance to ISIS and planning an attack on the New York State Capitol building. The FBI arrested 35-year-old Jessica Bowie on charges of providing material support to ISIS. FBI undercover informants posed as Islamic radicals. John Cohen, an ABC News contributor and former Homeland Security official.
15: It's likely that the defense in this case will raise an entrapment defense, but they will have to show that the idea of the attack originated with law enforcement and that law enforcement took actions that would force an otherwise innocent person to engage in this criminal activity.
14: He says he plans to submit a formal request for major federal disaster aid within a few days. The governor of Indiana, as severe weather up and down the East Coast occurred on Thursday night. In Dover, Delaware, a state of emergency after a suspected tornado caused extensive damage to 2 hotels and knocked out power across the city. And possible tornado damaging or destroying dozens of beach cabanas on New York's Long Island. We were talking about Mike Braun. $5 million in Indiana he spent so far in flood and recovery for his state. The governor says he plans to submit that formal request.
16: The federal response so far has been just to replace the funds we've spent across our state, which will far exceed $5 million. Depending on what we do get from the feds, if it meets the threshold, we will then have to assess what we'd have to do if it doesn't happen or to supplement it.
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2: The Food and Drug Administration has approved a first-of-its-kind blood-drawing device.
3: It's called Aletta, and it can draw a patient's blood practically all by itself. The device will guide the patient to position their arm, and once a button is pressed, it can start to draw blood. The machine uses near-infrared light and ultrasound technology to locate the vein. It then will apply the tourniquet, prepare the skin with disinfectant, insert the needle, and draw blood. Once finished, it even will place a bandage on the patient's arm. Yuri Benajad, ABC News, New York.
2: As members of the administration warn of entering a new phase in the war with Iran, word that a Navy aircraft carrier is coming home. ABC's Rachel Scott has more.
4: After 272 days at sea, the 5,000 sailors and Marines on the USS Lincoln are finally heading home. As the war dragged on, conditions on board deteriorating. Sailors' family members telling the Military Times at least two sailors trying to jump overboard. President Trump has dismissed concerns.
5: No. Not nearly long enough.
4: The war now about to enter month seven.
2: Iran's foreign minister strongly condemning President Trump's new threat of economic sanctions on the country. The U.S. Army's 9th Brigade Engineer Battalion is offering a special incentive for troops who re-enlist soon for extra days off in November. Time to the release of the video game Grand Theft Auto 6. Dave Packer, ABC News.
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0: on someone's own tumor that is only specific to their tumor.
1: Philadelphia authorities have identified the man seen on surveillance video this week chasing people in a creepy doll-like mask. Police say 22-year-old Zymir Hughes is now facing charges. ABC's Rhiannon Alley has more.
2: Authorities in Philadelphia are asking the public to help them find the masked man terrorizing people across the city, now identifying him as 22-year-old Zymir Hughes.
3: If Zymir Hughes was trying to scare people, make them run, who's scared now? Who's running now?
2: They say he harassed 15 to 16 people on city streets.
3: You think it's funny to scare people? Well, get ready to get scared by us.
2: Officials say Hughes travels for work and could be on the West Coast.
1: The FDA is upgrading an ongoing blueberry recall over E. coli concerns. The recall includes frozen blueberries and mixed berries sold under the Greenwise organic brand in 8 states. Dave Packer, ABC News.
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3: From ABC News, I'm Sherry Preston. After first taking aim at the Midwest, a major storm system moved into the Northeast overnight. On Long Island, social media video captured the moment what's believed to have been a funnel cloud move through.
4: Tornado? No, this is some lightning there. This is a

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10: Thanks for spending time with us. Welcome into Friday. A new generation of young progressive Democrats could enter Congress next year with a deeply personal connection to the economic issues at the center of their campaigns and a desire to make those policy items a bigger part of the party's agenda. It's a story by Sudiksha Kochi, congressional reporter at The Hill. Sudiksha, what have you put together?
11: So a lot of young progressive Democrats who are running for Congress, you know, have really been eyeing affordability at the center of their agenda. You know, it's something that they have personal experience with, they have personal stake with, whether it's housing, whether it's not being able to afford health care. And so it's definitely something that they want to be able to really push on if they get elected to Congress. And so it's going to be interesting to see, you know, what sort of different vision they have compared to the senior Democrats on these economic issues that a lot of voters have been talking about and has really been the main concern in the 2026 midterms.
10: What are they campaigning on specifically, if anything, here?
11: Yeah, some of the main things that they've been campaigning on is universal health care for all. That's definitely something a lot of these candidates have been campaigning on. Another thing they've been campaigning on is housing vouchers, emergency rental assistance, especially to help out, you know, homeless people who haven't been able to afford a home. They've been advocating for universal child care, stronger worker protection rights. And so these are all things, you know, they're taking a very progressive approach to try to get these policies through. And it's obviously something that Democrats have been working on in Congress, but have not been able to make much progress on, I would say, in a Republican trifecta.
10: Yeah. All right. So has paying for all this come up at all?
11: Yeah, so I guess the one thing I would say about that is that it is kind of

0: That'll be $84.52.
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0: Thanks for joining us. A double amputee wearing a Marine uniform has been captured on video pulling to the side of a highway in Georgia to retrieve a fallen American flag from the grassy roadside. Georgia resident Tony Mullis, a Purple Heart recipient, was traveling with his wife on an interstate near Macon on Monday when he spotted an abandoned U.S. flag in the center median. Mullis, who told Storyful he had both of his legs amputated after an explosion in 2011 during his second tour in Afghanistan as a combat engineer, pulled over to retrieve the flag. He said seeing it there broke his heart because he thought of those who gave everything in order for those colors to fly. The X account that posted the video wrote in the caption, "No hesitation, no waiting for someone else." For Nicole Murray and Mike Gavin, I'm Gordon Deal. 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
3: From ABC News, I'm Sherry Preston. More strong storms in more parts of the country. Earlier in the week, Illinois, Indiana, Ohio got socked with severe rain. Yesterday, it was the Atlantic coast's turn. ABC's Sophie Flay with a rundown.
4: On Long Island, a possible tornado damaged cabanas in Atlantic Beach, a massive waterspout seen off the coast. There was also flooding that trapped people in their cars. In Dover, Delaware, another suspected tornado caused extensive damage to hotels and knocked out power. A state of emergency has been declared.
3: Hundreds in Gary, Indiana are still waiting for lights and air conditioning to come back on more than a week after storms knocked out power.
5: There are still downed trees and power lines across Gary and Northwest Indiana. The utility company doesn't anticipate being able to fully restore power until Tuesday, a full 2

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0: State, Police Captain Jason Smith.
1: You think it's funny to make people run? Get your sneaks, because that's what Zymir Hughes is doing right now. Mr. Big and Bad is on the run. We're not having it in this city. We are not tolerating it.
0: Police added that Hughes is wanted on both felony and misdemeanor charges. U.S. officials have announced that the USS Abraham Lincoln is leaving the Middle East after a nine-month deployment. Officials had previously voiced concerns regarding deteriorating mental health conditions on board. The Lincoln will be replaced by the USS George Washington, which has arrived in the Arabian Sea. Indiana Governor Mike Braun has announced that the state is a day or two away from submitting its request for a major disaster declaration following last week's severe storms. Braun said so far, $5 million has been spent on flood recovery efforts.
2: Here it's about sizing up who's going to be able to fix up their home. Do they have flood insurance? Do they not have? Are they underinsured? That gets to be a little more complicated formula.
0: More than 48,000 Indiana customers were still without power as of earlier this morning. A new federal analysis reports that Mississippi is the most dangerous state for drivers, in second Wyoming, in third New Mexico.
3: All right, thank you, Nicole. 23 minutes now after the hour.
4: That'll be $84.52.
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0: responsibly and not just use AI to cheat or to find problems, or rather answers to like math problems or write essays. What they're trying to do is guide teens through problem solving and develop their critical thinking skills.
1: Okay, so good on them, I guess. What are some of the features here?
0: So one of the features that already exists, but that will be part of this, is a feature called study mode. And that's kind of what will help them think through their answers. And then they will have these responsible homework reminders that will redirect teens to be in study mode if they are trying to shortcut things. There's also a feature that will offer them quizzes to help them deepen their understanding of certain subjects. But I think even more importantly is that they're increasing their safety guardrails to kind of protect against emotional dependence on chatbots, which is a problem that we've seen many adults and to some extent some teenagers already having.
1: I just get the sense that in 2 minutes flat, a lot of these kids will have figured out a workaround. Are there guardrails against that, I guess?
0: And it sounds pretty promising. We'll see if this actually works. But one of the things they're doing is just putting everybody who's believed to be under 18 into this teen experience. And they're doing that by not only, teens that have existing accounts that show their birth dates as being under 18, that will just automatically be placed in this more protective environment, but they are also using an age prediction model to determine if someone is a teenager.
1: Oh, wow.
0: And if their model predicts that they are, based on things like the content of their chats, the times of day that they're interacting with a chatbot, they will be then kind of moved into this more restrictive area. And even if a teenager is logged out, they're not using an account that has a birth date associated with it, these default protections are supposed to be in place. It's not as simple as just, oh, I'm going to open a web browser and use ChatGPT that way without logging in. So they've thought through pretty well the ways that teens can find workarounds.
1: We're speaking with Julie Jargon. She writes the family and tech column at the Wall Street Journal. This piece is called What Parents Need to Know About OpenAI's New ChatGPT for Teens. Can schools mandate it?
0: I don't think there's any part about mandating it. It's just if teens are using ChatGPT, whether at home or, on a school device or at school, as long as the AI is able to determine that they are in fact a teenager, these protections should just be automatically in place,
1: Can't they just
0: and the
1: make
0: nice
1: like a
0: thing is it's,
1: fake account?
0: well, they could, but and they could change their birth date to look like they're an adult.
1: Yeah.
0: But if the age prediction AI works the way it's supposed to and properly identifies them as being a teenager based on the way they use it, the slang they use, the way that teenagers kind of talk, if it's good and it accurately predicts that someone is a teenager, then they will be by default in this more, restrictive
1: Oh, wow.
0: ChatGPT experience.
1: That's Julie Jargon, who writes the family and tech column for the Wall Street Journal. 30 minutes now after the hour on This Morning, America's First News.
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0: is a necessary force.
1: Rebel scum.
0: Rebel scum.
1: Wow. Yeah, did he try to mimic the accent, too? Is that what he was trying to do?
0: Yeah, I love the best part of this is that when they called him up to the podium, they said, all right, Darth Vader. Like, Darth Vader, it's your turn to speak now.
1: They introduced
0: like,
1: him.
0: At Darth Vader. I guess you don't have to give your real name. Yeah. I guess you can just write down any name for anonymity's sake.
1: Wow.
0: And Darth Vader, it's your turn now. That was the funny part.
1: I think I've been to like a couple of local council or board of ed meetings in my town. I always have to state, you know, name and address.
0: Yeah, I don't know.
1: What would Darth Vader list? I don't know. He came to New Jersey.
0: Death Star.
1: Thank you, Mike. 13 minutes now in front of the hour. On This Morning, America's First News.
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1: Thanks for spending time with us. What makes a state fun? For some, it means beaches, amusement parks, outdoor activities. For others, it's a vibrant nightlife, live music, restaurants. A new Wallet Hub ranking looked at all 50 states to determine which offer the most opportunities for entertainment and recreation without breaking the bank. The analysis compared states across 26 metrics. California claimed the top spot, followed by Florida and Illinois. Nevada and New York rounded out the top five. At the bottom of the ranking, West Virginia came in last place behind Mississippi and Vermont. Florida ranked first nationally for restaurants, amusement parks, shocker, arcades, and music festivals per capita

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2: From ABC News, I'm Sherry Preston. The latest part of the country dealing with weather chaos, the Northeast, as a series of storms swept through the region, bringing damaging winds and heavy rain along the I-95 corridor. One person suffered minor injuries. ABC's Morgan Norwood.
0: Powerful, fast-moving storms slamming the Northeast. From D.C. to Philly to New York. On Long Island, a waterspout coming ashore.
3: It's a tornado.
0: Hitting two beach clubs, damaging or destroying dozens of cabanas. Massive planks of wood piercing structures and littering the beach. Firefighters digging through the torn apart structures, making sure no one was trapped.
2: The National Weather Service working to verify several tornadoes that sprung up overnight. An arrest in New York, a 35-year-old woman now in custody, accused of plotting with ISIS to blow up the Capitol building in Albany.
4: Authorities charging Jessica Bowie with providing material support to ISIS and claiming that she asked a confidential informant how to make a bomb that she planned to detonate while state lawmakers were in session. The FBI sent confidential informants posing as Islamic radicals to communicate with Bowie, who was 35 after she allegedly posted concerning comments online and allegedly swore her allegiance to the leader of ISIS.
2: ABC Chief Law and Justice Correspondent Pierre Thomas. In Philadelphia, police have a suspect in the case of a man chasing after women near City Hall while wearing a scary clown mask. However, that person is not in custody. After a record 9 months at sea, the

0: USS Abraham Lincoln, now headed home.
1: They were only supposed to be out on that aircraft carrier for about 6 to 7 months, but that mission was extended the longer this war with Iran has continued to drag on. And of course, all of it comes amid new reporting about the worsening conditions on board that aircraft carrier.
0: ABC's Rachel Scott. President Trump travels to South Carolina today to stump for Lindsey Graham's sister as she tries to win the GOP primary for her brother's Senate seat. You're listening to ABC News.
2: I'm not one to say I told you so, but I switched to Pure Talk over a year ago, and ever since, I've been telling people there's no better wireless company out there. Well, a few months ago, a massive survey was conducted. 123,000 people were asked to rate their wireless carrier in four categories: coverage, support, data, and overall value. 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
0: These days, Americans are making fewer trips to the liquor store.
3: Not since Gallup began asking whether we drank have so many of us said no. 54% of U.S. adults say they do consume alcohol, mirroring last year's figure, which was the lowest since 1939. Despite the finding that an occasional glass of red wine, for example, might actually be good for you, 51% of respondents to the Gallup survey believe that even moderate drinking is unhealthy. Jim Ryan, ABC News.
0: The United States has now deported nearly 2,300 Mexicans to Guatemala and sent dozens more to Honduras. Until the Trump administration, most Mexicans deported from the U.S. were sent back to Mexico. The first flights taking Haitians who no longer qualify for temporary protected status in the U.S., also back in Haiti, they have now landed. A hearing on a new trial granted for a Texas teen convicted of murder.
4: The Texas teenager Carmelo Anthony appeared in court Thursday, this time before a new judge as he pushes for a new trial. A jury rejected his claims of self-defense in June and sentenced him to 35 years in prison for killing Austin Metcalf during a confrontation at a high school track meet. Wednesday, the former judge was removed from the case after Anthony's legal team argued he'd enforced overly strict courtroom rules and gave an interview after the trial was over. Dave Packer, ABC News.
0: Prosecutors called the deadly stabbing plain and simple murder. Defense argued Anthony acted in self-defense when he stabbed Metcalf last year. Sherry Preston, ABC News.
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10: And a happy, fabulous Friday morning. It is Nick Papagni, the Ag Meter, along with Sir Josh. Sir Josh, happy Friday morning.
11: Happy Friday, Nick. We've made it to the weekend.

0: We really have, and it's going to be a warm one, but you know what? This is August. We expect it to be warm. If this is snowing in August, we would be concerned. But no, it's a warm one. We know what to do. Wear your big hat, drink plenty of water, stay in the shade, and listen to our show, because right now people are listening. It's in the mornings in California, the best ever.
1: Yeah, beautiful mornings here, and yeah, I mean, I love August. I enjoy the heat.
0: Yeah, it's going to be cooling. Fall weather is coming. We're going to have to, I don't know, are we still expecting this super El Nino? Because every farmer we talk with, Josh, they're all thinking it's coming, but when is it coming? That's the question.
1: I think it's going to be a little bit later in the fall, like late October, early November-ish, and we'll start to see it. Hopefully it'd be a little wetter, some cooler weather, but moderately cool. So should be a good winter, I think.
0: Well, today, and of course, and then Monday and Tuesday, we're going to have two of the greatest stories when it comes to farming, when it comes to stories, what they're doing. But this will be part two today from Noel Rosa from Rosa Brothers Milk Dairy out in Tulare. What a great story this is. They took a niche. They said, listen, we have the cows, we grow the dairy, we grow the milk, and we just let it go. But no, they're going to grow. They're going to make their own milk in beautiful bottles of milk. And I know it's a lot of milk, I just said. We're going to talk about that in part two today. Josh, and so far with this interview, I'm very impressed, because I was out there videoing and seeing the great atmosphere of what they're doing. They've grown. They're now doing ice cream. They're doing so many other things. That's impressive to me.
1: Yeah, and I'm impressed, you know, how vertically integrated they are. He talked yesterday about, I mean, they're even growing the feed for their cattle. So all the way from the feed to the cow to the milk to ice cream. And then, you know, they have their store where they also feature a lot of other local goods and support other local farmers that way. So I think it's a great operation. I love a good vertical farm. I love when they, you know, can be successful, and Rosa Brothers has definitely done that.
0: You know what I love about too, and I'll have the video for our write-up, is, and when you're in the store buying your milk or your ice cream or whatever you're buying, in the back they have a picture and they're showing the bottling of the milk. I think it's so old-fashioned, so I just think it's fantastic. So Noel Rosa, will talk with him today. Now Monday and Tuesday will be a two-parter. Another family from Clovis, the Recruities, Vincent Recruity, who we all know, they're one of the top families ever in Central Valley history. They're doing olive oil now, and it's one of the top olive oil companies, not in California, but the entire world. And they're competing against Italy and all the other countries. So we're going to talk olive oil next week. Another great story, Josh. And they used to be the kings of peach, plum, nectarines, almonds. They still do a lot. But boy, oh boy, what a great story this is.
1: Yeah, I love seeing them getting into olive oil and, you know, having such a great brand there. It seems like niche, like quality olive oils are really, you know, gaining traction. And I've heard of several operations that are putting out a high quality olive oil, because I think people now, you know, care more about what they eat. They're eating better. They want quality in their food. And when you have a local quality olive oil, you can really taste that difference.
0: Yeah, we'll talk about that. Vincent will do a great job on that. They've won over 500 awards for their olive oil around the world already. So organic. Now, do you use our olive oil, organic olive oil, when you cook? Because I'll have to send all our great teammates from Agnet West, I'm going to have to send you some. Now, the old days, I would send wine. I'm going to have to start sending olive oil. It's healthier.
1: I'll definitely take some olive oil. I don't exclusively buy organic olive oil, but I have nothing against it. To me, it's usually, I don't know, I like trying different brands. Honestly, I won't lie. A lot of times I look for what's the cheapest. I'm one of those people, I will buy the big metal can of it because it's cheaper per ounce, and I use a lot of it in my cooking.
0: Well, we're going to learn a lot about it Monday and Tuesday, about olive oil, what to buy, when to buy, and how to buy it. And the harvest comes off in October, so I'm going to talk with Vincent Recruity about that, because if the super El Nino hits, that's not good when you're trying to get olives off a tree.
1: I have an olive tree in my yard. I always think it'd be cool to make olive oil, but it's such a difficult process, and with one tree it wouldn't really make it worth it for me, but still beautiful tree and tasty fruit on it.
0: The other good news, I think, is we know the meat shortage is what it is. So the herds are down, but people are eating meat like no other.

0: beef cheek the other week and turned it into taco meat. It was really good. So trying other things, probably more than I would, but and some of that is driven by the high prices of it, but definitely not slowing down on our meat consumption.
1: I wonder when is the best time to buy meat in the grocery store? When does it go on sale? Is it Monday, Tuesday, when maybe the weekend didn't sell like they wanted to?
0: I don't think it's a certain day of the week. I think you just have to look for when they sometimes get shipments in of something, you know, that they need to offload quickly. That's when you can find better deals on it, or buying in bulk. You know, we definitely go to the bigger stores and buy those bulk packages now. This is something when meat prices rose, one of the first things my wife and I went and did was bought a chest freezer and a vacuum sealer. And so we'll go buy, you know, big family packs of meat, or, you know, even cases of meat if we can get a good deal on it, and then vacuum seal them and freeze them so that we can, if we want a steak, we can pull it out. And, you know, sometimes you just really want a steak, but then you got to cry when you go to the grocery store and it's $30, $40 a steak. So we can just go to the freezer for it.
1: I know we've had Eddie Papoulias on for Pappy Seasoning. He says when you see chicken with the seasoning already on it, that means buy it now. It's still great, but buy it now. Maybe they want to put it on sale. We're going to take a break. We're going to come back and talk with my favorite milk in the whole wide world, Rosa Brothers Milk. Don't go anywhere. Part two with Noel. 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
1: Welcome back on your happy Friday morning. Thanks for hanging out with the AgNeter and Sir Josh. We appreciate you because you have plenty of options. You're making us one of the hottest ag shows there is in California and the United States. Thank you. We love that. Let's go part two, Noel Rosa, Rosa Brothers. He's the president. This, I love this. So let's go back to the interview. Rosa Brothers is huge, Noel. I mean, you are in every grocery store. Every time I go all over California, you're in that grocery store.
9: Well, that's good. I'm glad you see it that many places. That's great to see.
1: There's nothing like, if you haven't had Rosa Brothers, the bottled milk, it just brings back the old days, because I'm an old school Italian, but we grew up with milk every single day. I still drink it every single day. I'm so excited to see the government with MAHA trying to bring milk again back in schools. How big will that be for the milk industry?
9: You know, that's going to be huge and long term, because what happens and what has happened for decades is schools were forced to have low fat or non-fat milk. And it didn't taste good. When you take out the fat, it just doesn't taste good. And then it was being served warm. You know, the refrigeration wasn't good. And the cartons. And it just turned kids off. So now with getting whole milk back in the schools, kids are going to say, hey, this tastes better. And hopefully we can get packaging better than that old carton. You know, even plastic would be better.

0: I would like to see glass in schools because we could take it back and wash it. You know, I'd like to see some kind of a program. If the state would work with us on that, we could get some kind of a program to drop at schools and pick the bottles back up. Hasn't come yet. They're still just looking at price and not at getting students to consume the milk. But if we can get the students to consume the milk, then they might want to drink milk when they go home, and then it starts that whole cycle going. And we can get back to the way we were, where people used to drink milk with meals, and kids would drink milk, be lifelong milk drinkers, and not give up on it in second grade.
1: Yes, we need to get young families back into drinking milk. We're talking with Noel Rosa, the president of Rosa Brothers Milk Company. And what a tremendous job you do bringing the bottles back. 75% of all the bottles that you drink, you take back to the grocery store, get your deposit, comes back. That's huge, especially in the recycling industry. And of course, maybe 30 days ago, we've had this crazy California idea of they want to get rid of all plastic. But if you go to a grocery store, every aisle has plastic. It makes no sense. We're 100 years away from doing recycled plastic. So you're already ahead of the game with the bottled.
0: Yes, and this is a big deal in California right now. They're trying to eliminate the plastics, and there's so many plastics in the marketplace right now. It's going to take a complete reversal, but we are on the front end of that glass. And that's the thing about glass too, is glass, even if you can't take that bottle back and wash it, you can recycle it. And to crush glass and then reform new bottles, it's not a very energy intense process, and it's not a very expensive process. I mean, glass goes back into glass really easily. So I think there's a lot of opportunities for glass, and I think California is headed that way. I don't always agree with the way that California enforces these things and puts them on people. I think it will be good for the environment overall if we can get more glass in the marketplace.
1: Lee, we're talking with Noel Rosa from Rosa Brothers. So true. I was just in Texas, in Dallas, and there's plastic everywhere. And you could take your paper bag out. We can't do that. Everything, like I said, everything in the grocery store has plastic on every aisle, but they give you a paper bag when you leave. Makes no sense to me.
0: Right, yeah.
1: So, no, who comes up with the great ideas? I mean, the recipes, let's say, for ice cream.
0: It comes from a number of places. So we have ingredient suppliers that we work with that tell us, hey, this is a trend, or this is it's a trend. We have consumers that'll request things. We keep a file, and when people are requesting things, if we start seeing the same thing over and over, we say, hey, we need to work on this. We have family members that say, hey, have you ever thought about making this or that? And so, you know, it's kind of like as we get the input and and once we get enough requests for something, it reaches critical mass, and then we start working on developing that product. You know, that's the fun part of it. You know, it's coming up with these new flavors and these new things and kind of keeping it exciting. But it's the hard part, too, because once you have some really cool flavors and then you say, okay, well, we're going to move on to the next new thing, nobody ever wants you to get rid of the old thing. There's always the diehard root beer float milk people. They don't want you to get rid of root beer float, but you want to make room for blueberry or red velvet or Oreo or whatever flavored milk.
1: So no, my guess is vanilla is the number one choice, followed by chocolate.
0: Ice cream?
1: Yes.
0: Yeah, vanilla is number one, but that's just because it's so versatile. In our company, what ranks really high up there is salted caramel. Really good flavor. It ranks up there. I think it's second after vanilla. Or no, third. We have a really good cookies and cream as well. So that one comes in second. And then, yeah, Rocky Road's up there. And, yeah, all the flavors.
1: Rosa Brothers has done such a great job throughout California. They're in almost every grocery store now. You see the bottled, and they just taste better. The bottled over, he's right, bottled over plastic. We're going to take a break. We'll come back more about, we're talking milk. I'm hoping you're getting hungry, but we're also talking ice cream. Don't go anywhere. You're listening to your Friday morning edition, the Ag Meaner, Sir Josh. We will be right back.

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16: Welcome back, everyone, on your Friday morning. The Ag Meaner and Sir Joss. We're talking Rosa Brothers in Tulare, California. And boy, they have a niche. Let's go back to the interview. So, Noel, Rosa, I see milk in every grocery store in California. How about ice cream? Is that almost in every grocery store?
17: No. We have much better distribution of milk than ice cream. And just that bottle makes the difference to where, you know, a lot of times the retailers, they see that glass bottle, they want that for their shelf, and then we say, hey, we make this really super premium ice cream, better than anything on the market. You know, it's competitively priced. They just say, you know, we have a lot of other ice creams. We have the big manufacturers, and they come in with 7 brands. And so we've had a challenge. It's frustrating because we make such a great ice cream, but we don't have the packaging that jumps off the shelf like we do with the bottle. And you can't put ice cream in a glass bottle. It'll shatter.
16: Well, 25 years ago, the Ag Meaner had a gelato store. And I'm going to compare this, your ice cream, with the gelato, because it's that good.

0: I got to have a lot of it Friday night at Central Valley Christian Football Dinner. You've got to get this. Everyone out there, you've got to start asking for Rosa Brothers ice cream because it is off the charts.
1: Thank you. Appreciate that.
0: So my dream on this show, Noel, is I want to see the next generation take over farming because I know California is so hard anymore. A lot of kids, dad, mom and dad, and we're not gonna struggle like you. We're gonna sell the farm. You've got three sons and a daughter. Are they stepping in your footsteps here?
1: The jury is out. I have one son. My oldest son is a pilot in the Air Force. Will he stay a pilot in the Air Force for the rest of his life? Maybe. Will he come home and be a part of the business? Maybe. He's married. His wife is an accountant, and she worked in our office until they got married and had to leave.
0: That's probably where they met, right here, right?
1: They met right here, yeah. I'd love for them to come and be a part of the business. My daughter is in healthcare, so she's probably not coming back. But, you know, I don't know who she's going to marry or what's going to happen with that. My next son, he's going to go into the religious life, so he's not coming back. And then our last son is going to Cal Poly San Luis Obispo next week and going to start an agribusiness. So he may want to be part of the business in some respect. My brother has one son that may someday want to do something with the business as well. And my brother also has a couple of daughters, and their families are involved in agriculture as well.
0: And your youngest son, former El Diamante miner, I think he's going to be. I think the next time we do an interview, he's going to be working here.
1: Maybe. We never know.
0: You never know. We're talking with Noel Rosa, the president of Rosa Brothers Milk Company, my favorite milk of all time. You got to get if you go to the grocery store right now, the bottled, beautiful milk, the red cap. I get the red cap, the whole milk. And when it's 100 and something degrees like it was last week, what does that do for the dairy industry? I know the cows don't like it, but how's that?
1: Yeah. You know, it's funny nowadays with modern facilities and cow comfort things such as fans and soakers and misters, the cows held up really well until last week. And last week they kind of dropped off on milk. Pretty significant drop. And that wasn't just our cows. That was the whole industry. Every farmer I talk to is saying the same thing. It really dropped off, you know, when you get these triple digits for long durations. It causes the milk to decline, which is normal for California summers. It helps with the milk supply. California milk supply is pretty constant, you know, nowadays because of restrictions on everything, but the problem is the national milk supply has been growing, and so they've added a lot of cows in the Midwest, all the way from Texas to South Dakota, and so that's kind of put a lot of milk on the market and put a lot of pressure on prices, you know, especially cheese and butter. Yeah.
0: So overall, what does Rosa Brothers do? What's the full besides milk and ice cream?
1: Yeah. So we make milk, you know, we make 7 flavors of milk, 3 fat contents. We make lactose-free milk, big growth area. A lot of people are discovering lactose-free milk.
0: And what color cap is that?
1: White.
0: Okay.
1: White, and it's got a color on it. It says lactose-free milk. That one's doing pretty well. Then, like I said, the 7 flavors of milk. We make multiple sizes. We make the half-gallon refillable, the quart refillable, the pint refillable, and then we make the 12-ounce, which are a one-way that we sell in the convenience industry and big-box stores like Costco. We also make heavy cream in pints, and highly sought after for cooking. People rave about that heavy cream, and, you know, we just have a little bit higher butterfat content than the bigger brands. We make it a little bit higher quality. And then we also have half and half creamer. And then with that half and half creamer, we also have our line of creamers flavored, which are hazelnut and salted caramel and vanilla.
0: In the world we live in, Sir Josh, 75% of bottles come back to the plant. That is absolutely huge to me.
2: Yeah, that's a staggering number. Honestly, I would have thought it was much lower in the, you know, like low 20s at best. So that's incredible that they're getting that kind of recycling and getting that product back.
0: I have 10 in my garage right now, but I'll take them back this weekend. I'll go get my milk, get my deposit, and we just

0: keep it going. And I think it's just like the old days. They used to do that when the milkman would actually come over to the house, drop them off, and pick up the old bottles. And I think this is how we help recycling world. The plastic, it's we're 100 years away from figuring that out. And so I really like it. And plus, it tastes so much better in that thick bottle. Right now, you're probably hungry for some milk right now, Josh.
1: I am, and I actually have not tried their heavy whipping cream, but I use a lot of heavy whipping cream in my cooking, so I'm going to have to pick up some of that as well.
0: Yeah, and I think they're getting more and more, and like you said, the ice cream is getting more and more in grocery stores. So remember, if you are your grocery store does not have ice cream from Rosa Brothers, you need to tell your manager at the grocery store. Say, listen, how do I get Rosa Brothers ice cream in? They're from Tulare, California. All over California they are, so why not put ice cream in? The milk is already there. So they're, and just, I don't know, they're just expanding like no other. What a business. What a niche they have. We'll take a break. We'll come back more talking about Rosa Brothers milk, my favorite. We will be right back.

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8: Welcome back on your Friday morning with the Ag Minister, Josh. And it seems like, Josh, we've been talking marketing lately, and Rosa Brothers does a great job when they market their milk. Let's go back to the interview. Okay, give us a scoop. What's coming? What's the latest? What's the new coming?
9: Since you asked, since we built this new ice cream facility, we've really been focusing on ice cream for the last year. And so we have a brand new flavor of ice cream out. It's called lemon cream pie, and it tastes like lemon meringue pie. And so if you like a creamy, smooth ice cream with that little hint of lemon in it and little pieces of pie crust, that's the one for you. That one just came out recently. It's been doing very well. And I will tell you, we came out with a line of ice cream sandwiches. Yeah, artisan ice cream sandwiches. So we take our ice cream equipment and we put these the ice cream into these molds, and we make these little discs of ice cream, and we purchase these ice cream sandwiches that are made just to fit just perfectly, and we put those sandwiches together and we put them in a bag. Heat seal them, and we put them in 10 packs, and they're in retail stores. You'll see them around the valley, and those things are amazing. We have cookies and cream, so it's Oreo cookie wafers, you know, large 3-inch diameter with cookies and cream ice cream in the middle. So we have that one. We have a chocolate chip with a vanilla disc in the middle. We take those same Oreos, and we put mint ice cream in there. So it tastes like a mint chip ice cream. It's got the chocolate on the wafer with the mint ice cream. That one's really good too. And last but not least, we have

0: snickerdoodles. So we have a snickerdoodle, two snickerdoodle cookies with salted caramel ice cream in the middle. And that's a winner.
1: Well, people are listening early in the morning right now from Noel Rosa talking about the new innovative things here at Rosa Brothers. They're just going, where can we go? Now, I go a lot to the local grocery stores like Save Mart, Vaughn's. Where can you go here in the Valley or even throughout California? Where's the top grocery stores?
0: Okay, well, I'm going to start out with milk. With milk, you can go to Albertsons, Vaughn's, Save Mart's, Food for Less's, Food Max, Lucky Stores in the Bay Area, and then, you know, tons and tons of independent stores like your Best Buy markets, Town and Country markets. 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There's a lot of smaller grocers there. And then, you know, in Southern California, we're in stores like Bristol Farms and Gelson's and those kind of stores. Yeah, we have pretty good distribution along the coast. California Fresh has a few markets there we're in. A lot of independent stores, a lot of chains. And then, of course, we're in the convenience channel as well. So, you know, we're in AM, PMs, we're in Sully's down in Bakersfield area, you know, gas stations up and down the state. That's on the milk side. On the ice cream side, less distribution, but we are in the Save Marts. We are in the Food for Less's, the Food Max's. We hope to get the ice cream into the Albertsons and the Vaughn's and those kind of stores to make it more available. Yeah.
1: Oh, this is fantastic. We're talking with Noel Rosa, the president of Rosa Brothers Dairy, and this is great. Now, you guys are expanding like no other. I would bet you're booming. Do you work with other dairy farmers because you don't have enough?
0: No, at this point, we have plenty of supply, so we are still just processing our own. I would say more of a hindrance rather than having enough milk from the cows is having enough hours in the day to process everything through our facility. So we're making some tweaks on our facility to accommodate growth.
1: I think I've outgrown it, Josh, and I think they're going to only expand, but I really, really like their marketing. Mia, who does a great job with their marketing program, if you follow them on Instagram or TikTok and all the other ones, beautiful facility, beautiful videos of showing the milk.
2: Yeah, that's awesome. I mean, every business, I think, wants that problem where you're just trying to figure out how to process enough. You got enough milk on hand and got enough buyers ready to buy it. So it sounds like a great problem that they're faced with.
1: I'm going to tell you, once you try the bottled milk, you will never go back to corrugated or plastic in the container. It just tastes better. If you're equipped at home where you can, after you drink the milk, put it in the garage or something, it's an easy deal. A lot of people, well, it's so expensive. Well, it's a deposit. You take a deposit and you come back to the store and you get your deposit back. That's how it works. You're helping the environment.
2: Well, I will say I love their milk, but I have two very small children that drink a lot of milk. I mean, I literally buy a gallon of milk like every 3 days. So I'm not buying them that fancy milk. That's for mom and I, but it is delicious stuff.
1: It is delicious. I always bought anywhere from 5 to 7 gallons a week when all the girls were at home, because we're a huge milk family. So they still love their milk. Wherever they go, they love their milk. So we're still a big milk people at our house. So I love my milk. And you know I like my cookies at night because I'm 12 years old.
2: Yeah, you are. No, and my family as well. We're definitely doing our share to support the dairy industry right now with the kids. And my wife and I also drink it, but it's incredible sometimes how much milk they can put away.
1: You're going to have to try the ice cream at Rosa Brothers because it's off the charts. Like I said, I used to have a gelato store, and it's as close as I've ever seen to gelato with their ice cream. And it's just something about when you got a local Tulare ice cream place, and it's just growing. Next time we do an interview, you watch. They're going to be in almost every grocery store because it's coming.
2: Yeah, I'm going to have to go out and get some of that salted caramel. That sounds delicious. I love salted caramel anything. Salted caramel brownie, salted caramel ice cream sounds delicious.
1: I'll have some great videos when we do the write-up on the our interview with Rosa Brothers. But Monday, you're also going to like with olive oil and with Vincent Ricruti, the Italian stallion. We're going to join him at his location. So Willow and Shepherd used to be all peach plum nectarines, Josh, back in the day. And now it's Four Corners, it's surrounded by office buildings and apartments and stores now. It's just amazing that when I lived by Buller

0: high school back in the day, and when you drive out to Willow and Shepherd, it was an all-day journey. Now it's in the middle of town.
1: Yeah, unfortunately, town keeps growing.
0: Let's take a break. We'll come back more with Rosa Brothers. We're going to Tulare. Monday, we'll go to Clovis. Right now, we're in Tulare. We will be right back.
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0: Welcome back. Next week as well, we're going to be talking with Marilyn Freeman about cantaloupe marketing. Cantaloupes are now figuring it out. We got to get into the social media world. Just like we're talking about Rosa Brothers today, and let's go back to the interview. What is going to be the challenge for Noel in the future? We know water, labor. What are the big things going on? And because we don't know who the governor is going to be, but what's keeping you up at night?
8: Yeah, I'd say water. Water's tough. Our original farm is not in a real good water area, and so, you know, long-term to keep the cows fed, probably, you know, you have to buy more feed and that kind of thing. Labor, not too bad. You know, there's a lot of good, hardworking people in this valley that need jobs, and they're willing to work hard, and not so much with labor, but definitely water's a challenge. Definitely energy costs, the cost of everything, just everything keeps going up, you know, and you're trying to keep the cost down at retail, and so there's always that challenge of, you know, energy costs, you know, electricity is so high, diesel fuel so high, everything is just up. So if we can get a control on that, and, you know, and along with insurance costs, the whole gamut.
0: Freight, you can add that in as well, because you're traveling everywhere. But we're talking with Noel Rosa, from the president of Rosa Brothers. And you look at, do you ever, I'm sure you do, you talk with other dairies across the country. Do they just say, Noel, I don't know how you do it in California?
8: That is what they say when we meet with other dairies from other parts of the country. When you're born and raised here, I mean, you know, it's kind of gotten this way slowly over time, so you just kind of adjust. Yeah, it's definitely a challenging environment here in California.
0: Well, Noel, we have everyone listening throughout California right now, and all these stores are going, how do we get Rosa Brothers in our store? If they want to be a part of the team, how do they do it?
8: Oh, that's easy. Just go to rosabrothers.com, rosabrothers.com. There's an inquiry on there if you want to put it in your store. It comes right to our sales and marketing department, and they're just phenomenal there. They get right back to you, and they will hook you up with the nearest distributor or put you on our distribution route, and we're easy to do business with.
0: You guys do such a great job on your social media.

0: media like Instagram and Facebook and all the other ones. Mia does a great job with your social media. You make sure you follow Rosa Brothers because Mia does a great job. The Pag Meter follows Rosa Brothers. Remember, I'm the Pag Meter and Ag Meter, so you got to join both. But yeah, you guys do. You're, the word's out. You can learn all about Rosa Brothers on your social media. So basically, Noel, you would love to work with distributors. They come and pick up. You don't have to worry about the freight.
1: Yeah, actually, we deliver to their facilities.
0: Oh, okay, yeah. So they're distributors all over the place.
1: Yeah. You know, we're very particular about cold chain. We want to make sure that the product stays cold, stays at the right temperature, and has the maximum shelf life once it gets to the consumer.
0: Well, I think what you're doing here with the bottled milk, it's my favorite. I say it almost on every show that I love Rosa Brother milk, and I got to meet the main man, the president here, and get to see the facility. Is I really appreciate you taking the time today.
1: Yeah. Well, thank you for the opportunity.
0: Well, Noel, and before we let you go, what would you like to say to California listening before we let you go?
1: You know, I think you said it best a little while ago when you said, ask your local grocer for this Rosa Brothers ice cream, because that's the best thing for us is when people ask for it, then the stores listen.
0: And this store you have right here, is it booming all year long?
1: Yeah, all year long, especially on Fridays and Saturdays, people are stocking up for the weekend. And so our little retail outlet, if you're nearby, it's a great place to get your product at a great price.
0: Now, future-wise, Noel, I'm throwing it out there. Are you thinking about having a Rosa Brothers store maybe in Visalia, Fresno, other little cities, or you don't want to break the news yet?
1: I don't consider us retailers. I consider us more as processors, but there is always that temptation to open a little ice cream shop on the corner somewhere.
0: You heard it first. I love that. Noel Rosa, thank you so much today. And I'm sure next time we do an interview, your son will be sitting right with us.
1: Oh, that would be great.
0: All right. Noel Rosa from Rosa Brothers. Thank you so much.
1: Okay. Thank you.
0: I really enjoyed that. I loved going out there, the Ag Meter on location, learning about it. But you could just tell everyone just a little giddy up in their step out there because they enjoy, they believe in the product.
2: Well, I think it's easy when you have a product that's that good and that fresh and, you know, vertically, you know, grown the feed, taking care of the cows. Like you said, their commitment to the cold chain, I think, is so important. No one wants milk that's gotten warm. So they're running a great business and they should be proud of it.
0: I just have a feeling in the future they're going to have to get more dairy cows involved because they're going to outgrow what they have now. And I like what they're doing in Tulare. They want to keep it in Tulare and they're just buying more buildings around their neighborhood because they have an ice cream area, they got the milk area, and they're just growing at a rapid pace.
2: And I think it's great if they do open an ice cream shop on the corner. I mean, that's just another way to diversify your business, have another source of income, but it also works into the vertical integration, which in a business is so important. Not only vertical integration can really be a great way to make money, but being able to diversify your income and, you know, not just rely on the distributors, but have a consumer-based face where you're, you know, selling direct to consumers and just helping that overall cash flow for the business.
0: Absolutely. They have a niche. I love that. They have a niche with the bottled milk. They have a niche. They make it. They're local. And the bottled milk is a huge deal. Just like we're going to learn about olive oil, Vincent Ricciuti, they have a niche. They have their little store. You can go in there, and he's going to explain how they buy olive oil. So, yeah, if you have a niche anymore in marketing, it's absolutely huge. And I think that's what's going to be the next future. And I would love to see raisins. We just had raisins last week. Figs are making a comeback now. You have to have a niche anymore when it comes to marketing and selling your product.
2: Yeah, you really do. It's so important, especially in agriculture. I mean, there is so much competition in the produce aisle, so much competition in the grocery store in general. So anything you can do to diversify, to have something that your competitor doesn't have something different that the consumer stops and is like, whoa, what's that? I want that. You know, we see it in a lot of different products. Butter is one that there's, you know, top-notch, like fancy butter, and you see it, and instead of being in that standard 1 pound brick, it's in a half pound and folded up in a nice wrapper, and it just looks different. And you're like, oh, or I've seen it where they're doing them in rolls now, like a roll of butter. And it's the kind of thing that makes you stop. And I don't even know why. Some of it I've never tried, but I'm like, oh, that butter looks fancy. I want to try it. So it's stuff like that, you know, catches the consumer's eye and can be really successful for your product.
0: I've been on fire lately with butter with Lando Lakes. When we talked to Heather,

0: but I've been getting the whipped butter. And I don't know why, but whipped butter just tastes better when I put it on my sourdough toast.
1: Well, and it's so much easier to work with. It's so much easier to spread whipped butter. 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
0: 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I'm hoping we're getting you hungry today in your Friday morning, getting you ready for the weekend. The Ag Meaner, Sir Joss. 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
0: Welcome back, everyone, in your Friday morning edition of the AgNet NewsHour. Thanks for hanging out with the Ag Meaner, Sir Josh. Part two, Rosa Brothers, and I really enjoyed that. It was fun going out there and meeting Noel. He's showing me around. He gave me the interview from looking at the bottles coming in to making the milk and, of course, the beautiful store with the ice cream. I really enjoyed that.
1: Yeah, I'm a little jealous that you got that little farm tour and I didn't, but maybe I can get out there next time or at least on the next farm tour.
0: I think you will. I'll have to bring you out there. It really was fun, but I just love that store. And then in the back, they're bottling the milk as we look. So it brings back so many great memories. I'm a milk guy since I was a little guy, and I'm going to continue to drink milk. So I just love it. So Neil, Rosa, if you're listening, thank you so much for the interview.
1: Yeah, I love their products. I'm going to have to try that heavy whipping cream. Like I said, we cook with a lot of heavy whipping cream at home. It's one of my secrets of how I make such good food is a lot of butter and a lot of heavy whipping cream make just about anything delicious.
0: Now, Monday, we're going to be talking with another outstanding family, the Recruities, who I've known since I was a little guy. My dad used to work with the Recruities back in the day, Angelo, excuse me. So we'll talk about that, and we'll talk about how they just got into olive oil and how the story started. And now they're one of the hottest olive oil companies there is in the world. And we'll talk to Vincent, who's a fourth-generation farmer. I love that. First generation all the way to the fourth. Josh, you know I love when I see next generation take over the farm and not selling.
1: Yeah, me too, and I think it's cool they're getting into olive oil and doing that. I know olive oils use a lot less water, so anytime you can find a crop that you can make money off of and use less water is a win for the farmer.
0: Well, you know that if you live in the Central Valley, the high schools like Buchanan High School, for example, yeah, that's a huge campus. They used to have all the land. They sold all the land to Buchanan to have a school. So it easily could have been Vincent Ricrudis could have just said, you know what, we're in the real estate now.

0: I don't want to farm. He started from scratch, olive oil. Now, think about that. You go to your family presentation is, listen, I want to start doing olive oil. And they're like, what? We don't do olive oil here. And what a great story this is.
1: Yeah, and getting into processing it and everything, that's got to be a challenge. I know it's not an easy product to process. And that's, like I said, why I haven't made it at home is I don't have a way to press the olives and press the oil out. But I think it's really cool. I love seeing anytime a farm, you know, innovates and changes crops, you know, just like watching Stuart Wolf with the agave, I think is such an exciting story, and excited to see how it turns out.
0: We'd love to hear from you. Of course, all our great interviews are at agnetwest.com, agnetwest.com. 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We want to know what you hear, what you think of these stories, because right now we're in day 38. AgNetWest held hostage from Xavier Becerra, and I don't think he's going to come on, Josh. He's got a lot of issues going on that he doesn't want to talk about, and I don't see him coming on and talk about new ideas. He's got enough with that. But we want to hear what you think, us bringing the great stories to farmers. Josh, I really like what we do because the mainstream media is not going to talk about the great stories of farming.
1: No, I love it too. I mean, it's genuinely, I love my job, and it's fun doing what we get to do. It's fun getting to talk to farmers, get out there on the farm, see how they, you know, grow their product or raise their product, how they process it. It's, you know, cool. And then it's really cool to be able to take those stories back and share them with our audience and our AgNetWest listeners.
0: Well, when I talk with Marilyn Freeman about cantaloupes, and they're starting a marketing campaign, they're promoting farming, which I love. That's why I want to talk to Marilyn. They're making farmers look like rock stars, and which they are, because they grow food that we eat. So I do want to thank Noel Rosa today from Rosa Brothers for joining us. 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You can get all our great interviews. Have a great weekend, everyone. Stay cool out there, because it is going to be a warm one, and we will see you on Monday. We'll be talking all the oil. Have a great weekend. The Ag Meter and Sir Josh, see you on Monday.
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4: From ABC News, I'm Sherry Preston. It'll take about 5 weeks to get here, but the 5,000 sailors and Marines on board the most talked about ship in the Middle East will be back in the States soon. Here's ABC's Rachel Scott.
5: After a 9-month-long deployment, they are finally making their way back home. They were only supposed to be out on that aircraft carrier for about 6 to 7 months, but that mission was extended the longer this war with Iran has continued to drag on. And of course, all of it comes amid new reporting about the worsening conditions on board that aircraft carrier, with the Military Times reporting they spoke to families of service members who said at least two people on board tried to jump overboard.
4: Talking about the USS Abraham Lincoln, President Trump continuing to threaten severe consequences for any country that tries to help Iran evade sanctions and help them economically. 35-year-old Jessica Bowie under arrest, accused of plotting with ISIS to attack the New York State Capitol building in Albany. ABC's Pierre Thomas says she was picked up in an FBI sting.
6: A federal complaint states that Bowie planned to escape to Syria, with the FBI claiming she discussed returning to the U.S. to attack again, allegedly saying to the informants, ideally it would be the White House with the president. On August 19th, she allegedly purchased a gun, ammunition, and was instructed how to load it by the FBI informants. Bowie was taken into custody on Wednesday, allegedly armed with that gun and a bomb that she did not know was fake.
4: Confirmed now, a tornado did touch down on New York's Long Island on Thursday. Nassau County Commissioner Bruce Blakeman.
7: Yesterday at approximately 7:11 p.m., we had a tornado touchdown here in Atlantic Beach at the Sun and Surf Beach Club. There was extensive damage.
4: Fortunately, though, he says there were no major injuries. In Philadelphia, they have identified the man who's been going around town scaring people while wearing a creepy mask. However, he is still not in custody. You're listening to ABC News.
8: 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Well, a few months ago, a massive survey was conducted. 123

0: 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Again, pound 250, micro. And yes, I told you so.
1: Federal officials say there were no survivors after a chartered plane crashed in Alaska after having taken off from Anchorage. Here's ABC's Faith Abube.
2: A small plane went down in a remote area in the western part of the state yesterday afternoon, and we now know all 8 people on board were killed. The military says it was a civilian contracted aircraft and called it a devastating loss. The names of the passengers and 2 pilots have not yet been released.
1: The federal investigation into allegations of sexual misconduct against former California Congressman Eric Swalwell is moving forward. The FBI served the former Democrat a pair of search warrants last weekend, the first demanding his electronic devices as he was stopped at San Francisco International, and the second at his home in Washington, D.C.
3: This appears to all stem from the flurry of allegations we saw when he was running for governor in California. We've seen multiple women accuse him of misconduct, and we saw him suspend his campaign back in April, the day before the San Francisco Chronicle reported that an ex-staffer alleged that he sexually assaulted her twice when she was too intoxicated to consent. Lana Drews has alleged that Swalwell drugged and raped her at a political event they both attended back in 2018.
1: ABC's Peter Haralambos. Delta Airlines and Aeromexico can keep flying together. A federal appeals court has overturned the Trump administration order aimed at stopping their joint venture. I'm Sherry Preston, ABC News.
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6: Alrighty, well, we made it through another week. Friday and heading into the weekend. I hope you are set to go. We got a busy show planned for you today. We're going to open up our chat this morning with Molly Curran, a special guest from the food bank. We actually had a chance to meet him yesterday, and I thought we'd play that for you this morning so you can hear what's going on. That's going to start our day off today. Robin Coleman from Wood Humane Society is going to be joining us. And, of course, we finish off, as we do every Friday, with a great big happy hour featuring all the wonderful stories that we've had all week long in our happy hour. So that's something you get to look forward to today.
7: Good morning with your Central Coast headlines. I'm Ben Hayes. Congressman Jimmy Panetta announced $3.9 million in federal funding to rehabilitate Taxiway A at the Paso Robles Municipal Airport. The federal grant awarded through the Federal Aviation Administration's Airport Improvement Program will support the rehabilitation

0: 1,900 feet of existing taxiway pavement and minimize foreign object debris that could interfere with safe airport operations. The city of Paso Robles is also making progress toward the FAA launch site operator license, which would allow for spaceport operations. Firefighters contained a fire at a Paso Robles duplex to its deck and exterior. Crews responded just before 2 p.m. Wednesday to a reported structure fire at 324 Vine Street. The first firefighters to arrive found light smoke coming from a raised foundation duplex. The fire began on an outside deck and spread into nearby vegetation. One unit was occupied at the time, and firefighters helped the resident and her dog exit the building safely. Investigators determined that smoking caused the fire. Reporter Dina Kodiak says California has approved new wildfire safety rules for homes, but they're not as strict as experts recommend.
1: About 2 million homes in high-risk areas must now clear flammable material away from their homes, creating a zone zero that experts say can double a home's chance of surviving a wildfire. After pushback from homeowners, though, officials reduced the required clear zone from 5 feet to just 1 foot for some plants. Now some plants and trees are still allowed if trimmed, but wood gates and fences near homes must be replaced with fire-resistant materials. The rules begin in September for new homes, while existing homes have 5 years to comply.
0: And the Trump administration plans to allow logging and road building in undeveloped national forests, including over 4 million acres in California. With your Central Coast headlines, I'm Ben Hayes.
2: All right, Ben, thank you very much, and good morning. 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
2: And when it comes time for traffic, we'll take a look at what's happening at the Caltrans Quick Maps. We once again have CHP Officer Rich Souza with the day off today. He'll be back again on Monday morning. North County's looking pretty good from north of Paso all the way down through San Luis Obispo, around the corner into Avila Beach. We start getting, they got a report of a fire just off Bettarabia Road. It's in some of the farm fields there in Santa Maria. That's the only thing that's showing this morning. But around Bettarabia Road, that means we'll probably have some farm or some fire trucks in the area. So make sure that you're driving carefully there. We also had something pop up to the north of Paso. And this is going to be, we had a sedan off the roadway and up an embankment. That happened very early this morning, though, at about 1:52. So they're not sure if there's any injuries, but it was solo vehicle. That's it. Northbound 101 near Holon and Bradley. So if you're heading north, maybe some cleanup stages, but I'm betting they have that one pretty well cleaned up. Weather-wise today, it looks like it's going to be, again, a little bit of fog and clouds in the morning hours. Mostly sunny by the time afternoon hits. We've got high temperatures today for San Luis and the Inland Valleys, looking at an even 80, 75 for the beachal areas of the Central Coast. And if we're looking at the North County, highs today near 96. Right now, Morro Bay, it's 57, 58 in Santa Maria, also 58 in Pismo Beach, 59 in Arroyo Grande, and Cayucas looks at 59 as well. Along the 101 in the North County, we're at about 56 this hour.
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2: Well, once again, good morning and welcome to First Look. It is 6:13, Friday morning, August 21st. As I said, we have a lot to talk about today, still putting some of the things in the works. I know that next hour, Robin Coleman is going to join us. I've just been looking at some of the pictures for the Christmas at the Ranch at Santa Margarita Ranch. They're starting to get that up and starting to make plans. It looks like it's going to be a killer this year. It's going to be really, really good. And we're getting closer and closer to the Mac and Cheese Festival. Mac and Cheese Festival is coming up September 19th, Avila Beach Golf Resort. If you have not been before, it is an incredible time. We're going to be checking in on the back half of this hour with one of the guests that dropped by to talk about the Mac and Cheese Fest and some of the things that they are going to be doing there. So we're looking forward to that as well. So, like I said, we've got a very busy day for you today. It's 6:14 here on First Look. That time of the week, we get to talk a little bit about Slow Food Bank. Molly Kern is in. Good morning. How are you?
3: Good morning. Doing well.
2: It's we got lots of food to talk about this week.
3: We do. I mean, late summer is the time to talk about food, right? Not only are farmers markets popping off right now, but our warehouse is full to the brim and looking beautiful. We just got some... my favorite late summer. We get these amazing Anaheim and Poblano peppers that are grown in Napomo, a local grower who brings them by the barrel full.
2: Nice.
3: To support our community. So it's always, for me, like one of those things I'm looking forward to all summer.
2: We were just talking about you this morning because Zach Simopoulos was in from Downtown Slow and Farmers Market. Later on tonight, Farmers Market is going on. They have all the wow freshmen coming into Farmers Market.
3: They do indeed.
2: And they have a booth set up for CalFresh, to where the kids can get signed up for CalFresh if they qualify for that.
3: It's such an incredible partnership. I mean, you know, there's obviously a lot going on in our community with Cal Poly changing to semesters.
2: Yeah.
3: But that, you know, institutions like Downtown Farmers Market are ready to go and doing all this incredible programming to support students who are coming in and making sure that they're not only signed up for CalFresh, but also using it at farmers markets and getting that market match, because you can double your money every week there. Yep. And it also does so much to support local farmers, local businesses. It's just a win all around.
2: They match up to $15 with that program too.
3: Every week.
2: And that means if you're spending $15 in EBT dollars, you're getting $30 worth of produce, which, I mean, that can go a long way.
3: And the farmers are getting $30 in sales too.
2: Yeah.
3: It's a win. Like, it is beneficial for everyone. Like, it's truly one of the most impactful things you can do to support your own nutrition and well-being, and also to support community.
2: That's a big bowl of guacamole for $30, you know?
3: Big bowl of guacamole. I mean, right now, I would say also some lettuce that, you know, hasn't been processed through a number of different, you know, things. You've got some beautiful corn, those peppers. It's a good time to be at the farmer's market.
2: It really is. All right, let's talk about your guest today.
3: So today, we have one of our amazing board members. Mitch is here. This is, I think, your first year with our board. And so really excited to just talk with him a little bit about what his experience has been like so far and why he wanted to get involved with the food bank.
2: All right, Mitch, first of all, what's your last name?
4: Mitch Krause.
2: Mitch Krause. And you are on the board of directors for Food Bank.
4: I am.
2: Okay, I got to tell you, you don't look like a board of director guy. I mean, sometimes you expect somebody on the board of directors to be a little wizened and look a little more like me than you.
4: Fair enough.
2: You are not ancient and wise. You may be wizened. I shouldn't say that. I'm sure you're
4: strive
2: wise.
4: To be. Yeah.
2: What made you decide to get involved with a board of directors and even more so the food bank?
4: Yeah, I mean, giving back has always been something since I was a kid. I grew up in Orange County, California. Always participated in our local 5Ks. We had the Dino Dash in Tustin, and every year we ran a food drive. And that was just something that was really instilled in me early on to give back through food.
2: So did you start off volunteering for the food bank and working with them in other ways and then step up to the board of directors? How does that all work?
4: Yeah, good question. So I originally was, you know, volunteering and donating some capacity for the past few years. But most recently, before I joined the board, I was helping plan and execute the turkey trot. So the slow turkey trot.
2: Love the turkey trot.
4: Thank you. Yeah, it was an awesome event. I got to help out.

0: with planning the route last year. So we extended it past the pier into different directions. And running is something I love to do in my free time. So I was happy to participate and help out there.
1: We knew we needed a running expert because I will say, food bankers, our team is amazing, but we do not have a lot of competitive runners
2: Oh,
1: on
2: you
1: our
2: don't.
1: team.
2: You
1: So
2: don't.
1: we knew Mitch was going to be able to help us out, and we're like, okay, what should, what are normal expectations for races and things like that? How can we improve this experience? Make sure we're prioritizing safety, doing all of that stuff. So Mitch really helped us elevate the event last year, and we had more than 2,000 participants
2: Holy moly.
1: on
2: I
1: Thanksgiving
2: didn't
1: morning.
2: realize it had gotten up that big.
1: It is that is why we knew we needed these reinforcements, because it has grown so much over these past few years. And so it's, yeah, at Pismo Beach, down on the sand.
2: Yeah.
1: It's really a beautiful way
2: I
1: to
2: have
1: start
2: never yeah.
1: Thanksgiving.
2: I've never done the turkey trot before.
0: Okay.
2: I've been there and done a turkey sachet or perhaps a strong walk,
0: Fair.
2: But I've
1: We
2: never
1: love
2: trotted.
1: those.
0: That still counts. You're still out there supporting the initiative.
2: My turkey trot was a little slower than everybody else's was, but that's okay. So
0: Yeah.
2: what are the differences in being a volunteer and being a board member? Is it more of a time commitment, or what have you found the big differences are?
0: Great question. I'd say time commitment is definitely the biggest one. As a volunteer, it's maybe more ad hoc. For the turkey trot, for example, I was helping out for a contained period of time, leading up to the event. As a board member, I'm meeting with the fellow board of directors on a monthly basis, and so we're getting together as the third Tuesday of every month,
1: Yep.
0: where we're there to discuss with Molly and the leadership team what's going on at the food bank, how can we support upcoming initiatives, and just help provide that, overall support for her and the team.
2: Is it enough of a time commitment that it hurts not? And again, I'm making assumptions here. I'm assuming that at your age, you're not retired or even close to it.
0: That's fair.
2: Does the time commitment hurt your so you must still be working. Does it hurt your daytime job?
0: Good question. It does not. I mean, I am working. I'd say the early half of my career, I work remotely for LinkedIn as a marketer, and
2: Oh,
0: I'm
2: nice.
0: able to have some flexibility with remote work where I'm able to flex my hours so that I can come and attend the board of meeting, our board of directors meeting at 3:30 p.m. And be involved in my local community. So thankfully, having that flexibility is huge.
2: Okay, I'm going to ask before I forget. Will you come back in sometime and just do a whole segment on LinkedIn?
0: Well, let's talk about it.
2: Because I see it all the time. I have no idea how it works or if it's worth doing and everything else. I'm sure as marketing, you're going to tell me, yes, it's worth doing.
0: It's worth doing, but
2: Okay.
0: I've run a few sessions called Rock Your Profile, where we have some recommendations for how to make the best use of LinkedIn for,
2: Oh, okay. That's
0: we'll talk about
2: a totally separate topic. I don't want to take up too much food bank time.
1: We have a lot of talented people that love giving back to the community. So we had Andrea Chavez. I think she's going to come back to do produce safety. Mitch
0: There you
1: can
0: go.
1: come and do, LinkedIn 101. We'll see how we can just generally incorporate board members into the
2: This
1: show.
2: is going to be the food bank radio station
1: Exactly.
2: before you know what hit you.
1: That
2: So
1: works for me.
2: you got to feel pretty lucky having somebody like Mitch join the team, don't you?
1: We're incredibly lucky, and I think it really does speak to, our community that someone like Mitch, who he and his wife, moved here, I think during COVID.
0: Yeah.
1: Actually, the first time we met was a shout out to Donna Lewis, facilitated Zoom session in the
0: That's
1: depths
0: true.
1: of COVID. She's saying, I know these great people who just moved to San Luis Obispo, and even though they work remotely, they want to be involved and be part of building this community. And so I really think it is such an amazing opportunity as work changes. Work looks meaningfully different today than it did 10 years ago.
2: It does.
1: And what it looks like to have a career and live in San Luis Obispo County looks different than it did. And so we're super grateful to have Mitch and actually a few other people also who work remotely but have chosen to build their lives in SLO County be part of our mission and really help us make sure that we are connecting with people who have lots of different ways that they're building their lives here, but want to give back. And also, I think, be part of something meaningful, even if
0: Absolutely.
1: they're not working in person in an office with their coworkers in San Luis.
2: Is working with the food bank here different than what you saw for food banks in other areas?
0: So I'd say I wasn't as close to the food bank in terms of the operations and the board director side. Primarily, my past experience has been just as a volunteer.
2: Got
0: So,
2: it.
0: Very ad hoc, one-off times. Getting to see the impact that the SLO Food Bank has is nothing short of incredible. And being able to be a part on the other side of it is very special.
2: I'll bet it is. Now, as a board of directors member, every once in a while, do you have to grab a bag of onions and heft it up? That's kind of our thing, isn't it?
0: Yeah, absolutely.
1: The heavy lifting volunteer shifts.
2: I have to mention grabbing a bag of onions almost every visit somewhere, somehow. I don't know why that always sticks with me. But I'm sure as a board of directors member, you get in and get

0: get your hands dirty literally at times with the food bank, don't you?
1: Yeah, absolutely. I mean, I think it was our last board meeting. We all built no-cook bags for the summer for families. We all participate in the open house and providing breakfast bags as well. So there's always a chance to get involved and truly lift a bag of onions.
0: I'm sure that Turkey Trot, 2,000 people there, had to be one of your proudest moments.
1: Absolutely.
0: To watch. What are some of the other things you've seen at the food bank that just make you feel really good about being part of the team there?
1: We had the open house earlier this summer, and I think being able to see the families all come together and participate. Everyone, you know, even having like just some good old fashioned competition to build some breakfast bags, but it was all in support of a great initiative. As someone that has a young daughter who's only 13 months old and seeing kids with face paint and being able to, you know, run around, it was very special for, you know, seeing family and community and wellness. All
0: it's really a chance for people. I don't know the best way to say this because it's not giving, for people to receive a gift that they really need, and yet it doesn't feel like they're getting a handout because they're part of a big community. Does that make sense?
2: Yeah, I think that's really what we think. When we're doing our best work, that is the outcome, right? Is that this is part of caring for one another. And we're recognizing that there's times in all of our lives where we're going to need support of our community. That's what being in community together is, right? Is knowing that sometimes we're able to lend a hand and sometimes we're able to receive help to be able to, you know, live our best lives, and to know that there's so many different ways to get involved. And I think also just, you know, it feels sometimes like there are fewer and fewer places where people that have different beliefs, different religions, different ways of life come together to do one thing together.
0: Right.
2: And I think open house is a great example. We had young children, and we had people who shared with me that they were in their 90s, and this was like the first, you know, sort of community celebration they'd been to in a couple of months. We have people who are coming, you know, from way up in North County, you know, our partners up in Lake Nacimiento come, you know, like it's countywide. It's a lot of different people, but food has that ability to really connect humans together. And that's what we're trying to do.
0: It's like sharing a big family meal together, isn't
2: it? Exactly.
1: Absolutely.
2: Yeah.
0: It is. So what do we have coming up? Is there anything over the next little bit in terms of food drives that are coming up out there, or not food drives, but when's the next spot people can go pick up food?
2: So every single weekday, there's an opportunity for you to get food if you need it. You can go to findfoodslo.org, and that's a shortcut to a page on our website that has a map that's searchable. So you can put days of the week, times of day, address, and help sort of geolocate the most convenient opportunities for you or your family to get the food that you need. And you can also see, as different things are going on, I think we're pretty good right now, but we have a holiday coming up, so it'll be really clear about any closures and things like that that are happening in early September. But that's always the most up-to-date place that we can go. I know we've had, you know, it hasn't hit Slo County in a tremendous way, but really aware of all the fires that are going on right now and things like that. And so anytime you're wondering, hey, I always go to this, but is there something going on right now that would change the location or the time or things like that, you can always check our website or give us a call.
0: All right. And the website one more time.
2: findfoodslo.org.
0: All right. Anything I haven't asked you, Mitch, that you want to make sure people know about Slo Food Bank or about your part of the team there?
1: As she just mentioned, you know, check out the website, but also the Turkey Trot's coming up in November. So check out the website for more information. That'll be a great event again this year.
0: All right. Well, it was nice to meet you. Thanks for everything you do for the food bank.
1: Thank you, Andy. Nice to meet you.
0: You bet. Molly, always good to talk and chat and see what's going on. I know we'll have another one next week, right?
2: Can't wait to see you.
0: All right. And that is a quick look at what's happening at the food bank. So we'd like that still to come this morning. We are going to chat a little bit about Mac and Cheese Fest that is coming up. In fact, back half of the hour, we're going to check in with one of our mac and cheese competitors. They are not only going to be providing some mac and cheese, but some beverages as well. So I think you'll enjoy that. Right now, though, you know, so many of us, or people we love, are on some kind of GLP-1 these days. You know, the weight loss drug, Ozempic, Wegovy, Mounjaro, it becomes part of daily life for a lot of folks, but there's a side effect nobody really talks about. All those weekly injector pens have got to go someplace, and it turns out more and more of them are ending up in the trash, needles and all. ABC News has been looking into it. It's a safety risk that is being created for sanitation workers, and what are you supposed to do if you've got one of those used pens? Brad Mielke looks into that this morning.
3: It's become clear just

0: How impactful GLP-1s are becoming in American culture. As drugs like Ozempic and Wegovy and Zepbound proliferate, patients are thinner, fridges are emptier, and junk food companies are reworking their entire strategies around new eating patterns. But another place people are feeling this diet revolution is in their fingers. They're saying, ouch. Yesterday, the New York City Sanitation Department announced it was raising the penalty for households who don't properly throw out medical supplies like syringes, because apparently there are more needles than ever in your average trash bag, and sanitation workers are getting pricked more often.
1: We don't want to reach into the bags and get stuck with a needle. That's the last thing that we want to do.
0: The department has started putting out social media videos about this, noting a surge in uncovered syringes.
2: More and more of my colleagues are getting stuck with these needles, and that's unacceptable and very easily avoidable.
0: It's not just about pain either. Medical waste is dangerous for lots of reasons, including the risk of diseases and infections. So what are you supposed to do as a trash thrower-outer? Well, even if you put the cap back on a needle, it could come off in the trash. So officials say you should be dropping off your syringes at any hospital or nursing home. Local pharmacies often also have drop boxes just for this. If that's not an option, you should be collecting needles in a sealable hard plastic container. It doesn't have to be fancy. Think like an empty laundry detergent bottle. But instead of recycling that, you want to seal it securely, write in bold marker, household sharps, not for recycling, and put it with your regular trash. The folks who pick it up, well, thank you. Now, none of this is new policy, except for New York City's fines, which now run $250, but it does speak to how huge cultural shifts often carry unforeseen consequences, and in this case, very pointed feedback.
3: All right, little things you don't think about, literally little things that you don't think about that can make a big difference there. Well, it is 6:29, and that's going to wrap up our first half hour on the show today. Back half, we're going to talk a little bit about the Mac and Cheese Fest. Also, our first look at sports. We'll let you know how both Santa Maria and Atascadero did last night, opening up our Central Coast football season. And we'll let you know about all the games coming up tonight as well. Thanks for being a part of the show today. This is News Talk 920 and FM 96.5 KVEC.

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3: Now, once again, good morning and welcome to First Look. Coming up in just a little bit, our first look at sports. We'll also talk a little bit more about Mac and Cheese Fest and have a chat with some of the folks that are going to be actually going to be cooking and serving up some beverages at Mac and Cheese. That'll be happening here in just a little bit. Right now, the local news, traffic, and weather, and Ben Hayes is here to start that off.
4: Good morning with your Central Coast headlines. I'm Ben Hayes. The city of Atascadero will present Cruisin' Weekend today and Saturday with a car cruise, car show, live music, and more. The weekend will begin with the 33rd annual Hot El Camino Cruise Night, 6:30 p.m. this evening in downtown Atascadero. About 200 classic, antique, and exotic vehicles will cruise along El Camino Real from 6:30 until 8:30 p.m. The 35th annual Mid-State Cruisers Car Show is 10 a.m. until 3 p.m. Saturday at Atascadero Lake Park. San Luis Obispo County's agricultural and livestock sectors generated $3.4 billion in total economic activity in 2024, according to a newly released economic study. KSBY says Agricultural Commissioner Sealer Martin Centivendemi announced the report, describing it as confirmation of agriculture's place among the county's most influential industries. California animal welfare groups want the state to create a new Bureau of Companion Animal Welfare to better oversee pet rescues, shelters, breeders, and sanctuaries. Nina Thompson from the San Diego Humane Society says California has strong animal welfare laws, but no single agency is responsible for making sure those laws work together.
5: What we need now is hopefully a lawmaker that'll help us push this act through, and if not, we will continue to push for it.
4: Supporters say a centralized bureau could help spot problems sooner. And forecasters expect record snowfall in the Southwest, including in California and Nevada. El Nino is bringing a wetter winter with the heaviest storms likely after the new year. According to Open Snow's winter forecast, the Central Sierra, including Mammoth Mountain and China Peak, could get the most snow. Northern California and Tahoe may be warmer than usual. That's what's happening with local and state news with your Central Coast headlines. I'm Ben Hayes.
3: All right, Ben, thank you very much, and good morning. It is 6:36 here on First Look.
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3: And when it comes to traffic, we're going to find out what's going on by checking in at the Caltrans Quick Maps. Again, CHP officer Rich Souza is off today. Kids should all be installed in school, and I think he's going to be back Monday morning, so we're looking forward to that. Quick Maps right now is showing a couple of more little flags that have popped up here. Let's see what we've got. Still got that report of a fire down south of us, just off Bedaravia Road in the farm fields there. And could be some fire trucks in the area. Looks like we have a traffic hazard. Northbound 101 at the Madonna Road off-ramp. There is a large bundle of lawn clippings in the number one lane. Number one lane is the fast lane. As you're driving down the road, you look at it as number one is on the left, number two is on the right, as if you were counting across the road there. So number one lane, although I like to call them the traveling

0: lane and the passing lane. You travel in the traveling lane. When it's time to pass, you pull out, you pass, you get back in the traveling lane again. Either way, it's the left-hand lane, large bundle of lawn clippings there. That has been reported. We've got people on the way to take care of that. We've got Highway 101 southbound to the San Anselmo Road off-ramp. There is a vehicle versus a deer, and they're now in the center divider. It was a white Honda Accord. It's got some front-end damage again. That just happened a few minutes ago. That's southbound 101 of the San Anselmo off-ramp in the Tascadero area, and we still have that traffic collision. Not sure if there's injuries or not. Northbound 101 at Halone and Bradley, which is quite a ways north of Paso, so shouldn't affect you too much. Weather forecast today, it looks like we are still calling for a little bit of fog and clouds in the morning hours. It looks like mostly sunny later on in the afternoon. Temperatures creeping up again just a little bit. In fact, in the South County, we're going to have highs near 80 today for the inland valleys. Along the beaches, about 75. North County, we're at 96 today, back up to 99 tomorrow, though. So it is definitely going to be warming up. And our current temperatures include 61 and slow. Paso, Atascadero, both at 57, 56 in Templeton, Santa Margarita, 59 in Morro Bay, Cayucas, Los Osos, Avila Beach, Arroyo Grande, and Pismo Beach, 58 in Grover Beach, and Santa Maria Nepomo says 59 and 56 degrees in Orchid this hour.
1: Hey, get in here. They're about to kick off.
2: I'm coming.
1: Boy, this streaming isn't very good. What kind of internet you got?
2: Satellite. This happens all the time. I'll go up on the roof and fix it. Hold my beer.
1: You think that's a good idea?
2: I got this. Oops.
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10: From ABC News, Wall Street Now. Stock futures were higher overnight, but the major averages were on course for weekly declines. Thursday's sell-off left the Dow Jones down 700 points and back below 53,000. The NASDAQ lost 1% yesterday, the S&P 9/10. Gasoline could get a little cheaper sooner than expected. The Trump administration is ending the requirement for less polluting summer blends of gas 2 weeks early in an effort to bring down pump prices. Has Labubu run its course? Shares in Pop Mart, the Chinese maker of the plush toy, fell more than 4% overnight after the company reported declining sales in Asia Pacific and the Americas. Labubu's explosive growth has brought supply chain issues. And Idaho's nickname is the Gem State. Wallet Hub says it's earned it. The personal finance website has released its annual ranking of best states based on affordability, quality of life, safety, and other factors. Idaho won top honors, followed by New Jersey and Wisconsin. Jim Ryan, ABC News.
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0: Well, good morning. Let's take a look at what's going on in sports. Baseball, big night for the Halos last night. The Angels blew the doors off in Houston, beating the Astros 18-3. Rough one for the Giants. They drop a 5-2 decision.

0: decision to Cleveland. A's fell to Kansas City 6-2. The Dodgers and Padres both had the night off. Everybody playing tonight. The Giants at Boston, Athletics at Houston, Angels at Texas, Padres at Minnesota. The Dodgers host Pittsburgh tonight. Tough night for the Sparks. They were run off the floor in Atlanta. They lost 124-88 to the Atlanta Dream. Cal Poly Mustangs opened their men's soccer season last night on the road. They beat Denver, battled Denver to a 2-2 draw. Cal Poly's back at it this weekend. Men's soccer travels to UC Davis on Sunday. And the women's soccer team opens its season with a home game this coming Sunday. They host San Jose State at 1 o'clock today. Of course, football season still a week out. The Mustangs open at home against Idaho next Friday, August 28th. Atascadero opened their high school season with a win, beating Delano last night, 33-14. Santa Maria dropped its opener at home to McFarland, 36-21. Tonight on the schedule, Paso Robles host Bishop Diego at 7:30. Templeton's on the road at Carruthers. San Luis Obispo hosts Mount Whitney out of Visalia. Mission Prep is going to be in Oxnard. Arroyo Grande up at Kingsburg. Napomo travels just down the road to Pioneer Valley, and St. Joseph hosts Garces Memorial. That is tonight at 7. Rigetti is heading to Fresno to play Hoover. Of course, Atascadero and Santa Maria both have the night off. It is 6:44 here on First Look, and I mentioned we've got some mac and cheese stuff to talk about today. The 13th annual Mac and Cheese Festival is back. It was voted the winner of the New Times Slo County's Best Food and Drink event for 2026. We've got some really cool folks who are going to be there. The returning champs Blast and Brew are going to be back. Also Firestone Walker, the sports bar at the Shoemash, Primal House, Jeffrey's Wine Country Barbecue, and more. And one of those folks that's going to be cooking up is Brick and Mortar Catering Company. And we've got Mandy in with us here this morning. Good morning, sir. How are you?
1: Good. Good morning. How are you?
0: Doing really well. Thanks for taking time to join us today.
1: Thank you for inviting me.
0: So is this Brick and Mortar's first Mac and Cheese Fest, or have you been there before?
1: It's the first time we've been there.
0: It's the first time. And looking forward to it, I can guess, right?
1: Correct. We've always got invited, but the schedule does not permit us to attend. But this year we can attend.
0: Oh, nice, nice. So, mac and cheese, is that a regular thing for you at Brick and Mortar?
1: Believe it or not, when we first started catering, that's all I used to serve at the wineries. I would do mac and cheese. That was our beginning. When we first started, that was the first thing that we put on the menu was just mac and cheese.
0: Nice. So can you tell me anything about it? Now, I know some, if you don't want to answer, that's okay. Some people like to hold their recipe close to the vest until it gets to the actual competition. Do you have something special you're going to be cooking up, or do you want to hang on to that secret?
1: We'll hang on that one.
0: Okay.
1: But I do like doing like the tri-tip mac and cheese. We do like chicken pesto. We do seafood mix.
0: Ooh.
1: We do also like a pulled pork, a vegetarian one. It's
0: nice.
1: That one's kind of a little dense and hearty, but it's okay.
0: All right. Yeah. So now let's talk about Brick and Mortar Catering. So when did you get your catering business started?
1: We started in August of 2019, uh-huh. Right before the pandemic.
0: Oh, that's always good. Let's start it up before the pandemic. I know that happens. But you obviously you're able to survive it because you're up and thriving now.
1: Yes, we were able to survive it. A local company here that supported us through the whole pandemic. We were catering with them about maybe once every 3 months. So that helped pay the bills to keep going, pay the rent. So, yeah, we made it.
0: Now, when you say pay the rent, do you have a location someplace?
1: We do have a commissary here in San Luis Obispo.
0: And where is that at?
1: It's over there on 3563 Swallow Street.
0: Okay. And is that something people can go to? Is it like a restaurant, or is that just where you do your cooking and take it out to events and places?
1: They can go there just for tastings, but not for the public.
0: Okay.
1: That's where we cook everything. We have all our equipment there, our refrigeration.
0: So what kind of events do you do?
1: We do weddings. We do corporate celebrations of life, graduation, birthday parties. What else did we do?
0: I was going to say weddings. I'm very, very, very, very familiar with. I've done we haven't worked together at a wedding yet, but I'm hoping we get to, because I was just looking at your menu and some of the things that you've got online. Let's talk about that for a second. What's your website?
1: www.bamcateringco.com.
0: BAM Catering. That's brick and mortar. Mm-hmm. 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And that's co. Mm-hmm. And you've got some nice, I'm sitting here. I just clicked on the menu. So you can go in if you can do the full, not just appetizers, the full dinner all the way through,

0: for any kind of event, it looks like.
1: Well, yes, we're a full service catering company, so we do besides catering, we also offer staffing services. We also offer bar.
0: Oh, okay.
1: We also offer light, minimal event planning if needed.
0: Right.
1: Let's see, what else do we do? Light floral. We have a florist that we just brought in recently.
0: Right.
1: Yeah, and she helps us, at least on our end, to do the aesthetics at the buffet station or where needed.
0: Now, are you able to, do you cater something like a small private dinner for five or six couples as well, or is there a minimum number of people that you need to have to? No,
1: I have done five. The smallest we've done is five, where we can.
0: But you, to where you probably, I'm guessing, going to somebody's house and cooking and taking it there, a really nice dinner party that somebody wants to throw?
1: Cooking live. Nice. Cook live at homes also.
0: Oh, you will go out and cook live at the homes.
1: Mm-hmm.
0: Let's get them some information. If people want to find out more about you, where do they need to go?
1: You go on our website at www.bamcateringco.com, or they can also reach us at 805-464-1354.
0: Okay, and as you get there, you've got your home and your services. You do brunches, corporate, wedding celebrations. There's a gallery of some of your pictures and some of the other services that you offer too.
1: Correct. That's just the basic menu. On our software, we have different offerings, and plus we also customize.
0: I was going to say, with the look of what you're doing, if somebody wanted something customized, looks like you've got the background to be able to do that.
1: Yes. Actually, our first wedding that broke us into the wedding industry was all vegan, like vegan meatloaf and potatoes and
0: everything was
1: vegan. We had to make the meatloaf. That's what the bride wanted, meatloaf. So we had to make it all vegan, plant-based.
0: I will bet that took some study and obviously some meetings with the bride and groom at that point to get exactly what they were looking for, right?
1: Correct. It took us about three tries to get that meatloaf looking and tasting like a meatloaf.
0: But you got it.
1: We got it.
0: And they were happy when all was said and done.
1: Yes.
0: Now I'm just sitting here looking at skewers and sliders. Do you have a what is your signature dish that you're known for? If you got something that is just the thing that people call you for?
1: That kind of changes. I remember 2 years ago what was popular was Steak Diane.
0: Mm-hmm.
1: So I got that recipe from the internet, honestly, and then tweaked it. And then last year, it changes. So last year and this year has been our tempranillo braised short ribs. So basically that tempranillo braised short rib, the sauce is actually for oxtail, but I incorporate it with the short rib. So it's unique. It tastes good. That's a popular one.
0: So you sound like, and just in listening to you talk, you sound like you've got some background in doing this. What, where did you get started? What made you decide to get into the catering? Did you start off in a restaurant someplace? Tell me about your background.
1: Yeah, I started working out in restaurants, fine dining in the Santa Barbara County area. Then I worked for other catering companies, and my wife's like, "Why don't you just start your own?" And she actually helped me in the beginning. She still does. And we started catering.
0: Got a pretty good crew too.
1: Yes, we were blessed. We were very blessed. We have a nice team.
0: I think people can hear the smile that's there. So when you work with people that you enjoy working with, and they enjoy working for you, it really creates something magical, doesn't it?
1: It does.
0: So, again, the Mac and Cheese Fest is coming up the 19th of September, Avila Beach Golf Resort. And I want to take some time to remind everybody, this is a 21 and over event, and tickets are on sale right now. You can get general admission. There's some limited VIP feature tickets. And then we're going to be featuring the local party band called Brass Mash, and that's presented by Megan's Organic Market. And you've got some pretty tough competition going in here, too.
1: I don't see it as a competition. I'm going in there just to have fun.
0: Just to have fun,
1: yeah, and enjoy the day and the vibe with everyone else.
0: Is there some place I meant to ask that people can get your food on a regular basis? Is there a winery someplace that you cook at on a daily or regular basis that people can go by, or is it strictly they have you come in?
1: Strictly catering for now.
0: All right, for now. Okay, there was a little twinkle in the eye there. Yeah, we'll look forward to hearing about that a little bit more. Now, do you handle desserts and things as well?
1: We do. We also have an in-house baker, and I do a little bit of light baking, but we also have an in-house baker.
0: Okay, and.

0: I'm just sitting here looking at your website. So you've got some late night snacks now at the, in the wedding business. The late night snacks have been really, really popular. It seems like they have their dinner, they have some dancing, and then about, you know, 9:30, they have a late night snack brought out. Have you found that as well?
1: I have. It's kind of interesting. We haven't done that many, but it is popular. Starting to get popular.
0: I've seen sliders, and now you've got a crepe station. It looks like it would be pretty good for a late night snack too.
1: Yes, we have the crepe station. I think we have a taco station there. We have a nacho bar.
0: Yep.
1: I think we also have like a little bit of a, it's not on there, it's on our software, where we offer like small Latin appetizers.
0: Oh, nice.
1: Yeah, small ones on there.
0: Like nice.
1: With little mini flautas, little mini sopes.
0: Okay, you're making me hungry here this morning. So you have a lot of different things. I'm just looking at your menu, from salads to veggies to signature entrees and things that you've got. I noticed mac and cheese is one of the things that you've got on your catering menu. So mac and cheese is not something that's new to you.
1: It's not.
0: So I'm looking forward to it. I think you're going to have a really good time at the Mac and Cheese Fest. Anything that I haven't asked you yet that you want to make sure people know about Brick and Mortar Catering?
1: Let's see. No, I think we went through everything.
0: Okay. Well, you know what? Let's talk for a second about some of the corporate services you offer, because corporate is very different from weddings and things like that. So how does it work with a corporate? Have you got a company that's coming into say Embassy Suites or someplace, and there's a venue they're going into? They're going to be there all day for a meeting, right?
1: Correct.
0: And so do you handle the whole day for them at that point?
1: We do. Sometimes some clients, they will do like breakfast, lunch, and then a light bite, and then a dinner. And it could be at a place, at a hotel or at a venue. Sometimes it's just strictly dinner.
0: Right.
1: So every event's different. It's unique, and they're pretty fun.
0: Well, it sounds like you got your finger on the pulse of the catering here, Manny. So Manny is with Brick and Mortar Catering. Again, they're going to be part of the Big Mac and Cheese Fest. It's happening. It's September 19th, Avila Beach Golf Resort. Again, this event does sell out. If you've always thought, man, I'd love to go to that, don't wait to get your tickets. You can go right now to 920kvec.com. 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They're going to have live music. Brass Mash is going to be there. That part of the show brought to you by Megan's Organic Market. The whole festival is brought to you by Malahi Ford and Roy Grandy, and we are very proud that the Mac and Cheese Fest overall has been awarded SLO County's Best Food and Drink Event by New Times. And when you think about all the different events that go on here in the county, that's pretty cool. That makes us proud here. Blastin' Brew is going to be back again, returning champs. Alex's Barbecue. In fact, we just talked with George Reyes yesterday about some of the things they're going to be doing. Firestone Walker, the Sports Bar, the Shumash, and a lot more. And, of course, Brick and Mortar Catering. I want to say thanks to Manny for coming in today. That is going to wrap up this segment here on First Look. Coming up next hour, Robin Coleman from Wood Humane Society is going to be joining us, talking a little bit about some of the things that are going on at Woods. We appreciate you being a part of the show today. This is News Talk 920 and FM 96.5 KVEC.

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3: Life offers many opportunities and, of course, many challenges. One of the hardest things to deal with is the loss of a loved one, no matter how much mental preparation is made.
5: I just didn't realize how mixed up I was going to feel.
3: The moment of loss is an emotional challenge.
5: I was so relieved that we had taken time to pre-plan everything with the folks at Wheeler Smith Mortuary.
3: Not everyone reacts the same way to the passing of a loved one, and caring and responsive assistance is something that can at least ease the confusion and anxiety that often occurs during this period.
5: Having people who were respectful of our wishes was important, but knowing that all the arrangements were complete and would be professionally and thoughtfully handled was one of the most reassuring things for me during this time.
3: Take some time to do some pre-planning with the folks at Wheeler Smith Mortuary. Call 543-6871. That's 543-6871. Wheeler Smith Mortuary.
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11: From ABC News... Sherry Preston. Prince Harry and six others, including Elton John, have been ordered to pay an initial $13 million to the publisher of Britain's Daily Mail following their invasion of privacy case that failed in court. The publisher strongly denying claims that the phones of the high-powered litigants were hacked. Despite that, the Duke and Duchess of Sussex are still headed back to the UK, where they will not be working as royals, but as ABC's James Longman reports, they still say they need better security.
12: They do not work on behalf of the monarch. They don't do any public engagements. And for that reason, they do not get any kind of public support. That is the reason that's given. Now, Harry and his family will say, well, okay, but I was born into this. I have a certain level of note of kind of my profile is such that I attract a lot of public attention. My safety is at risk. The safety of my wife and my children is at risk. And it doesn't matter if I'm not working for the firm. I deserve some protection.
11: After 9 months at sea, the USS Abraham Lincoln is headed back to the United States. Its mission extended longer as the war with Iran continues. ABC's Rachel Scott has more on the latest Trump tactics on trying to end it.
13: President Trump now trying a new strategy, threatening severe consequences for any country that tries to help Iran evade sanctions and help them financially. But notably, the administration is not saying whether China, Iran's top trading partner, will face those severe consequences that President Trump is talking about. We know the White House and President Trump, well, they are now preparing for Chinese President Xi Jinping to visit here at the White House in just a few weeks.
11: Arrest in Albany, New York, of a young woman who allegedly pledged allegiance to ISIS and plotted to blow up the New York State House in Albany. It's been confirmed it was a rare tornado that touched down on New York's Long Island yesterday. Only one non-life-threatening injury. Hundreds in Gary, Indiana, still without power, going on 2 weeks since severe thunderstorms ravaged northwestern Indiana. The Dow was up 350 points. This is ABC News.
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0: Well, once again, good morning and welcome to First Look into 706. Friday morning, August 21st. Coming up in our next segment, we have got Robin Coleman going to be joining us from Wood Humane Society. She'll be talking about a brand new friend that needs a home. And that's going to be coming up right after local news, traffic, and weather. Ben Hayes is here to get us started with that. Sorry, I've got computers going nuts here today.
1: Good morning with your Central Coast headlines. I'm Ben Hayes. Congressman Jimmy Panetta announced $3.9 million in federal funding to rehabilitate Taxiway A at the Paso Robles Municipal Airport. The federal grant awarded through the Federal Aviation Administration's Airport Improvement Program will support the rehabilitation of 1,900 feet of existing taxiway pavement and minimize foreign object debris that could interfere with safe airport operations. The city of Paso Robles is also making progress toward the FAA launch site operator license, which would allow for spaceport operations. Firefighters contained a fire at a Paso Robles duplex to its deck and exterior. Crews responded just before 2 p.m. Wednesday to a reported structure fire at 324 Vine Street. The first firefighters to arrive found light smoke coming from a raised foundation duplex. The fire began on an outside deck and spread into nearby vegetation. One unit was occupied at the time, and firefighters helped the resident and her dog exit the building safely. Investigators determined that smoking caused the fire.

0: Reporter Dina Kodiak says California has approved new wildfire safety rules for homes, but they're not as strict as experts recommend.
1: About 2 million homes in high-risk areas must now clear flammable material away from their homes, creating a zone zero that experts say can double a home's chance of surviving a wildfire. After pushback from homeowners, though, officials reduced the required clear zone from 5 feet to just 1 foot for some plants. Now some plants and trees are still allowed if trimmed, but wood gates and fences near homes must be replaced with fire-resistant materials. The rules begin in September for new homes, while existing homes have 5 years to comply.
0: And the Trump administration plans to allow logging and road building in undeveloped national forests, including over 4 million acres in California. With your Central Coast headlines, I'm Ben Hayes.
2: Ben, thank you very much, and good morning. 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
2: And when it comes time for traffic, let's find out what's going on by checking in on the Caltrans Quick Maps. It looks like we've got a couple of things that are happening there in Paso Robles. Still have that southbound 101 at San Anselmo Road out front. That's actually in Atascadero, not Paso, and it just cleared. So it's not showing up anymore. That was that vehicle versus a deer. We do have a traffic collision on Toro Creek Road. It's in a construction zone there. It's a two-vehicle traffic collision. That is going to be as you're heading over to Morro Bay, I believe, on Highway 41. Northbound 101, San Luis Bay Drive off-ramp. Okay, I want to make sure I got this right. This is one of those my dad used to chuckle at when he was here in town. There is a vehicle versus a black bear. Northbound 101 at San Luis Bay Drive off-ramp. So make sure if you're in that area, and please don't slow down to look and double check and make sure it's a bear. They've got that already determined. You just keep going, because slowing traffic down, especially around that busy corner, could cause some more accidents there. So other than that, we've got pretty smooth sailing up and down Highway 101. 7:09 here on First Look, and our weather forecast today, still calling for mostly sunny later on. Got to wait for the low clouds to burn off. That happens early in the morning this time of year. High temperatures are going to be sitting somewhere near 80 for San Luis in the Inland Valley, 75 at the beaches in the North County, 96 today. Currently in Santa Maria and Orchid, Napomo, Grover Beach, Pismo Beach and Arroyo Grande, they're all at 59. 60 for Avila, Los Osos, Morro Bay and Cayucas, also 60 in Santa Margarita. 57 in Templeton, Atascadero and Paso, and 61 here in Slo.
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9: Over the years, you've brought them into your home. You were prescribed opioids after the C-section, when Dad injured his back, when your basketball star tore his ACL. 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But did you know holding on to unused opioids puts your family at risk? Opioids are powerful pain-reducing prescription medicines, but most people who are prescribed opioids don't finish their prescriptions. So millions of unused opioids are sitting in homes across the country. And tragically, more than 100 Americans die every day from overdoses involving opioids. What can you do to protect your family? Remove the risk of unused opioids from your home.

0: You know what that means? We hear that song, and that means we're going to head to the phone line. And Robin Coleman is standing by this morning. Good morning, Robin. How are you today?
1: Hey, I'm doing really good.
0: How are things?
1: We made it to Friday.
0: We did. Woods Humane Society is always one of our favorite chats of the week. What do we have going on at Woods this week?
1: Oh, you know, I always got something going on, but I really wanted to take a second and give you a shout out. I was talking to somebody this week at the chamber event, and they talk to you every week now too. And you know, every time I tune in, you're talking to a nonprofit, you're supporting a cause. You're just the best, Andy. We really appreciate you.
0: I appreciate that. You know what? I learned a long time ago that with this show, that in fact, when Scott and I first started, you know, it's been 10 years we've been doing this show, or I've been doing it now.
1: Oh.
0: Even with Scott no longer here, we decided we didn't want a show that leaned to the left or leaned to the right. We wanted to lean local. And that's what we've tried to do. So, you know, you've been a part of this show since the get-go.
1: Pretty early on, yeah. I mean, Woods has been a part, and I feel like I'm going on maybe six-ish plus years talking to you. So it's been a pleasure. And again, you're always so generous with your time, your support, your enthusiasm, and you just make our life, you know, us nonprofit people, you know, we're grinding, we're working hard, and you make it a little easier for us.
0: Oh, shucks. Now, you're going to have to stop because the door in here is only 72 inches wide, and I need to be able to get out.
1: and don't tell the others, Andy.
0: Okay, no, I won't. Well, we love having you on the air. We love what you do at Woods Humane Society, and, you know, there's so many people that just, you know, the Woods is a regular part of their life, whether they're volunteering, whether they've got a, you know, a pet they picked up from Woods that they think about. They think about you every time they get a pet or a LARP or a lick.
1: Yes.
0: And today, speaking of LARPing, I'll bet this young lady gives some LARPs, doesn't she?
1: LARPing Lily, I guess. But yes, I've got a special pet of the week for you. And, you know, it's just another good story about what we do at Woods and talking about our August match again this month. Here you go. Here's another story. Our pet of the week, Lily, actually was with us as a puppy. We have her baby picture still, but recently came back to us. Unfortunately, this is something we hear in this area is a life change. Happened. They had to move in with other family members,
0: right.
1: And even though they loved Lily and they took good care of her during their time, they just got in a situation where they had to make that difficult decision. So one, I'm glad there's a place like Woods that can help, but obviously heartbroken for the person and Lily for having to go through that. So here she is, 1 year old, back to the shelter for the second time in her little life. And then we realized very quickly our medical team said, walking all that normal. And so we did diagnose her and find out that she was suffering with pretty severe hip dysplasia at such a young age, probably born with it. And that would be pretty painful for her. Her x-rays were pretty gnarly. And so we did what we do at Woods. We started a treatment plan for her. And she, about 6 weeks ago, went under hip surgery. So major surgery, thanks to Woods. She is now in her rehabilitation stage. She is back at the shelter after being in foster for a little while. And so we're continuing her rehabilitation. Our team does physical therapy with her twice a day, goes out for some leash walks to build that strength. So she's on her way, she's healing, but let's be real, like, it's trying to heal in a hospital. Like, it's not an ideal setting. So we would love to get Lily into a home where she can continue to heal and really just be in a better environment. You know, the shelter life for a dog is not very relaxing. And so we would love this sweet one-year-old Weimaraner mix. She is a beautiful girl, beautiful color, beautiful coat, very gorgeous girl. Those eyes get me for sure. A little shy with some new people, but once you give her a treat and she warms up to you, she is like a Velcro dog, just wants to melt into you. Still playful, loves toys, wants to just really please her people. So, and she has previously been around a cat and a dog, and her people said that she was house trained before. So
0: nice.
1: That's good info to start. And her fee has been sponsored. So that's our story about Lily.
0: Okay, well, there's pictures. I'll make sure. Now, is there a video up for Lily?
1: There is a video with our doctor, actually.

0: Dr. Hefner, who, she did her video so she could explain a little bit about her situation and what we've done for her. And so check that out. Give it a share. She is a big girl, about 70 pounds, but she is just beautiful and gorgeous and perfect.
1: We love the big girls. All righty. So Lily would love to have a home with you, and all you need to do is to find out more is to drop by and see her. Woods, now is she ready to go now, or has she still got more recovery time?
0: She's ready to go. The very basic physical therapy is just some little leg stretches, and our team can show anybody who's interested in taking that on. It's pretty easy. And so we, a couple of our team members do that. Some of our volunteers do that. So our medical team will talk to any potential adopter and talk about what the next few, and she's kind of coming to the end of that, but it would not be a bad idea to keep doing that for her as she continues to heal. So yeah, we'll help you, support you, answer your questions. If you want to come out and meet her a few times, we want to make this work, and I know it's a little bigger ask, but I think, when we have those bigger asks, it just makes the bond and the relationship even more special.
1: Yep. All righty. Well, I'm sharing and typing as we speak, so I'll put it up on my Facebook page personally, as well as the KBEC page, and I'll sneak it on the KJUG page for you here too, okay?
0: Oh, Andy,
1: now, what else is going on?
0: I know she needs it.
1: We've got some puppy classes that that we need to tell people about too, right?
0: Yeah, so a couple things for August. We are still doing our August donation match until the end of the month. It's going good, but for dogs like Lily, who probably is 10,000 plus in, we want to be able to react and give care. So if you still haven't made that monetary donation this month, you can do that online in our lobby or send it on the good old snail mail. But we also have a free vaccine clinic coming up in North County on September 12th, and we have puppy classes every Saturday from 9 to 10. And we usually have a few spots open, so I just wanted to share, no matter where you got your puppy from, lots of puppies coming from Woods in the county shelter, but whether you have a puppy from anywhere, it's great to socialize those puppies, and Woods can help with that. Plus, it's just like the cutest class that we offer, just a bunch of puppies looking adorable and learning how to build their confidence. So we've got that vaccine clinic in September. We've got about half of the spots still left available for September 12th, and then we've got spots for puppy classes from 9 to 10 on Saturdays. All that information is on our website. There's different tabs, different pages, different resources, and of course you can scroll through all the adoptable animals. That's updated pretty much in real time. So as an animal gets adopted, about 20-30 minutes, that will come off of the website, and if we bring a new animal in and they're ready to hit the adoption floor, they pop up on that website. So just wanted to remind people it changes every day because Woods is open 7 days a week for adoptions. So our faces change. Hopefully some get adopted and some are new to Woods. And lots going on always at Woods. I counted, I think in the last few months, we've had about 25 community events or fundraisers out in the community the last few months. So there's always something going on at Woods.
1: Sounds good. Now, I am, while we're talking about that too, I am looking on the Mac and Cheese website, and I cannot remember, yes. Is Woods our nonprofit?
0: We are.
1: The benefit for Mac and Cheese this year?
0: Woods is a partner. We provide some volunteers and obviously help promote the event. And so we are still excited and working our way towards September 19th. I mean, it doesn't get better than Avila Beach, listening to some music, eating mac and cheese, drinking some drinks, and feeling good that you're supporting homeless cats and dogs just by hanging out in Avila and having a good time. So we love this event. It's a fun party type of environment. Plus, you get to eat a lot of good, yummy food. I was talking to one of the chefs earlier this week at an event, and he was still figuring out what he was going to. I was trying to get intel, but he didn't give it up quite yet what he was going to make.
1: They hold it close to the vest. I don't know if you saw, but the Mac and Cheese Fest was voted SLO County's best food and drink event of 2026.
0: That's pretty cool, but not that surprising, I feel like. I mean, mac and cheese is just such a comforting food and so many things you can do with it. So I'm excited. That's always a fun one. So, yeah, you guys still got tickets available, and you guys fit a lot of people at that event. It's a big party.
1: We do. It's a really big party. Brass Mash is going to be there this year, and it's going to be a good time. Now,
0: fun.
1: Now next week, you're singing Aloha Oi, correct?
0: Yeah, but we're

0: o'clock, just a little earlier. So
1: okay.
0: I'm assuming people will still listen to me on Fridays. But yeah, the week after that, I'm going to be hopefully not in a hurricane. Unfortunately, right. I am going to the Big Island where they have had one hurricane and one more on the way. So
1: oh, wow.
0: Wish me luck.
1: Okay. Well,
0: I know.
1: Well, good luck. Well, that's okay. I think they're going to say, hey, Robin's coming. It says she deserves her vacation.
0: She deserves.
1: Hurricane's going to kind of sit
0: I
1: off
0: go there.
1: There
0: for the sunshine and pina coladas. I don't know if I should be drinking pina coladas during a hurricane, but I might try.
1: That's the best time for a pina colada. There's no doubt. All right. Well, Robin, good luck with Lily. Thank you so much for checking in with us today. We will talk to you again next week and have yourself a wonderful week, okay?
0: Okay, thanks, Andy. Take care.
1: You betcha. Robin Coleman from Wood Humane Society. She joins us every week to talk about what's going on at Woods.

0: Love that song, and love the fact that we get to work with the folks from Woods Humane Society on a weekly basis. They do such good work here on the Central Coast. Do you know how highly respected they are all across the nation with other humane societies and other animal rescues? There's nobody that does it like Woods does. There is AI popping up more in schools. Gordon Deal's doing a little deep dive for us this morning.
1: Students in school year. Here's Dr. Eric Deering, professor of developmental psychology at Boston College. Eric, your take.
2: It's being used, and I think increasingly so, in a wide variety of ways. AI is being used in early childhood education as a tool for teachers designing classroom activities. It's being used in communication with families. Center directors are using it to evaluate teaching, and it's being used as a learning tool for children.
1: Wow. All right. What about in early education? How does it get used?
2: Yeah, in early education, it's being used as a learning tool for learning about AI, for one thing. That is, this is now a new technology that early educators want children to know about, but then using the AI for academic content, mathematics and literacy, in a variety of other ways. And really, the range of content areas that's being used for is growing rapidly.
1: How problematic, Eric, is it for, say, teachers in, I don't know, middle school, high school, trying to manage students who are using this technology in perhaps ways that were not intended?
2: Yeah, I think that it is a problematic, and we're trying to catch up as instructors, as teachers, and that's true across the years of education from preschool through college, and trying to figure out how do we keep kids engaging in good brain work, right? They're exercising their brains, whether that's doing writing, whether that's in oral communication, whether that's in exploring the world around them and digging in deep and doing the hard work of learning, and at the same time making good use of this tool, this ability to expand our horizons, and that has just been a battle, I think, at all of these different ages, and trying to figure out how can we keep kids working hard with their brains while expanding their worlds. And folks are trying a lot of different approaches, and I think that some, in some cases it's working and it's working well. In other cases, I think we're often keeping up with the technology, figuring out ways to help students offload some of that work. And we all do that, right? We all get lazy and we want to offload work. And so being encouraging for students and for families to keep taking on some of that work is the job right now, I think, in education.
1: We're speaking with Dr. Eric Deering, professor of developmental psychology at Boston College. He's also the executive director of the Mary E. Walsh Center for Thriving Children at BC. Is it making us less critical thinkers?
2: Yeah, great question. I think it has the potential to. The data aren't in yet. We'll know in a few years. But I think that, if we think about young children, let's take young children, for example, we know

0: that they learn by exploring the world around them, the objects in the world. It's often through play, and it's through conversations and interactions with families and teachers and other children. And the question is going to be, is AI complementing that? Is it extending? Is it building on those experiences, or is it replacing them? And to the extent that it builds on those experiences, that it extends conversations with our families and our teachers, extends play, extends chances to explore the world and builds on those, adds to those, then children, it's going to be a benefit to children. To the extent that it subtracts from them, replaces them, we should be concerned. And I think you could think about, you know, for young children, building with blocks in the real world is building spatial skills and motor skills. And oftentimes when it's done with other kids, it's building peer interaction skills, social and emotional. And if AI is being used to complement and add and enhance those experiences, that's great. If AI replaces building with blocks in early education classrooms, we might want to be concerned. If all we're doing is working in a virtual world, there's likely some consequences to that. Mm-hmm. And I think that we want to recognize that, look, kids have always interacted with objects that are not human. Let's take the teddy bear. The teddy bear requires the child to do all the imagining. And to the extent that AI requires us to do that hard work, that it gets the brain going, it's good. To the extent that AI does the work for the child, then we need to be concerned with exactly what you're pointing towards.
1: Thanks, Eric. Dr. Eric Deering, professor of developmental psych at Boston College.
2: All right, we're going to talk more about that. I have a friend who's a fifth grade teacher, and she told me that the way she deals with that is she makes sure that she has the kids read the papers. That way they're ingesting the information, even if they've had AI write it, which is a pretty good theory, too. Well, like I said, we'll talk more about that as the day rolls along. 7:30, and it's time for a look at ABC Network News.
3: ABC News, I'm Sherry Preston. Prince Harry, Elton John, Elton John's husband, and Liz Hurley, some of those who have now been ordered to pay the publisher of the Daily Mail an initial $13 million following their failed invasion of privacy case. The claimants lost the case in London last month, during which they said their phones had been hacked, claims it could not be proven. A sword-wielding attacker slashed several people at a school in Sweden today. He's now in custody. It happened just northwest of Stockholm. Severe weather hitting the Atlantic seaboard. No one was seriously injured, but it did cause a good amount of damage.
4: A rain-wrapped tornado tearing through the city of Dover, Delaware, sending debris flying and leaving behind a trail of destruction.
5: I can't believe this.
4: Some residents caught off guard, racing to take shelter. Two hotels left badly damaged, pieces of the building wrapped around power lines.
3: ABC's Morgan Norwood, another food safety scare as health officials in Minnesota and Wisconsin warn consumers of alfalfa sprouts potentially contaminated with salmonella. This is ABC News.
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8: Having people who were respectful of our wishes was important, but knowing that all the arrangements were complete and would be professionally and thoughtfully handled was one of the most reassuring things for me during this time.
7: Take some time to do some pre-planning with the folks at Wheeler Smith Mortuary. 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That's 543-6871.

0: 1. Wheeler Smith Mortuary.
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3: Well, here we go. It is 7:34. As First Look continues on a Friday morning, coming up in just a little bit, we'll check in with the Central Coast favorite grocer. We have another sportscast coming your way. We'll talk a little bit about AI, and oddly enough, that really ties in with sports today. We'll tell you what that means. It's all coming up in the next little bit here on First Look. Right now, Ben Hayes has the headlines for us.
4: Good morning with your Central Coast headlines. I'm Ben Hayes. The city of Atascadero will present Cruisin' Weekend today and Saturday with a car cruise, car show, live music, and more. The weekend will begin with the 33rd annual Hot El Camino Cruise Night, 6:30 p.m. this evening in downtown Atascadero. About 200 classic, antique, and exotic vehicles will cruise along El Camino Real from 6:30 until 8:30 p.m. The 35th annual Mid-State Cruisers Car Show is 10 a.m. until 3 p.m. Saturday at Atascadero Lake Park. San Luis Obispo County's agricultural and livestock sectors generated $3.4 billion in total economic activity in 2024, according to a newly released economic study. KSBY says Agricultural Commissioner Sealer Martin Centivendemi announced the report, describing it as confirmation of agriculture's place among the county's most influential industries. California animal welfare groups want the state to create a new Bureau of Companion Animal Welfare to better oversee pet rescues, shelters, breeders, and sanctuaries. Nina Thompson from the San Diego Humane Society says California has strong animal welfare laws, but no single agency is responsible for making sure those laws work together.
5: What we need now is hopefully a lawmaker that'll help us push this act through, and if not, we will continue to push for it.
4: Supporters say a centralized bureau could help spot problems sooner. And forecasters expect record snowfall in the Southwest, including in California and Nevada. El Nino is bringing a wetter winter with the heaviest storms likely after the new year. According to Open Snow's winter forecast, the Central Sierra, including Mammoth Mountain and China Peak, could get the most snow. Northern California and Tahoe may be warmer than usual. That's what's happening with local and state news with your Central Coast headlines. I'm Ben Hayes.
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3: All righty, we have, let's see what else is going on here. Oh, we got traffic first. Take a look at what's going on. See, John Spencer got me thinking about the Bass Pro Shop now, and that's all I can concentrate on. We have a live or dead animal, northbound 101 at the Broadway Street off-ramp, and it looks like, this is a dog, and so that's not good. This is going to be in the northern Santa Maria exit just before 166. We've got a dog that got hit off to the side of the road. I don't know if it's injured or passed at this point, but they'll keep us up to date on what's going on. Also have a tree down blocking the entire road on Vineyard Drive. I'm trying to get a spot in it. That's just outside of Templeton. But it's on the north side. On the north side of 46, so Vineyard there has got up past Peachy Canyon Road. They got a tree that's down across the road blocking all the lanes there. And other than that, looks like pretty smooth sailing on the Central Coast. We have got mostly sunny skies later on. High temps are going to be sitting somewhere near 80. If you're in the South County, North County, it looks like 96. And current temperatures here is, I got to get to the right page here, 62 and slow. 59 in Paso, 60 for Atascadero, Templeton, Santa Margarita, Morro Bay, and Cayucas. Also 60 in Los Osos, Avila, Arroyo Grande, and Pismo. 59 for Grover Beach, 58 in Napomo and Santa Maria, and 56 in Orchid. And that's where John's

0: sponsor is standing by this morning. I made a mistake. We shouldn't have talked about the Bass Pro Shop while we were off the air, because now that's all I'm thinking about. Good morning, sir.
1: Hey, good morning. Good morning, good morning. And the reason I brought that up so quick when you brought it up, I have a little grandson that's turning 6 years old tomorrow. And he wanted to, you know, we asked him, what do you want to do for your birthday? And he said, I want to go fishing. So we're going up to Lake Lopez tomorrow.
0: Oh, nice, nice. Now, I know you have a boat. Are you taking the boat with you, or are you just going to go up and shore fish?
1: No, we'll just go off the shore.
0: See, and that's, for me, that's what I love about going to the Bass Pro Shop. I do not have a boat, but I go up there and I just wander around and I look at all those fishing boats and say, someday, Andy, someday. It's a nice big shot. Now, I go to the one up in San Jose a lot. Have you got a favorite that you like to go to?
1: The next one I drive past.
0: Oh,
1: wherever I can find one and get in one, I love. I just love going in them. They, from their clothing to just things that I enjoy being outdoors, just can't go wrong.
0: You know what? And I'll tell you too. You and I talk a lot, especially when you've got Top Round on sale. Not Top Round, but London
1: Top Sterling.
0: London Broil. I'm sorry. When you got London Broil on sale, Bass Pro Shop and Cabela's have got some of the best beef jerky making supplies I've seen any place.
1: Oh, they certainly do. They've got not only nice dehydrators, but they have a lot of the seasonings and different things to do that. And you know, this area, you know, you and I do talk about that a lot when we have London Broil on, which we do not happen to have this week, but my goodness, there's a lot of folks that do their own beef jerky around the Central Coast, which is pretty cool.
0: Yep. You know, and I would bet the baseball cut would make a pretty good jerky, and it's almost as cheap as the London Broil is right now.
1: Well, that's true. You know, you could slice yourself up a bunch of nice ones. Boy, that'd be some really good tender beef jerky, that's for sure.
0: It would, Top Sirloin. Let's talk about your meat department, because you've got some incredible deals. I went in last night. I was up in Cayucas picking up lawn chairs from the beach house so that the girls can call it a week. But I stopped on the way back. I got some Top Sirloins. I got some Bajas.
1: Yeah, you know, the baseball cuts are $7.99 a pound this week. Baby backs, $3.99. Chicken leg quarter, 79 cents a pound in a 10-pound bag. Those are the three headline trios this week that we got pretty aggressive with for everybody to celebrate the new store opening in Lompoc. A couple other great buys. If you look down the page in the produce, people are just, everybody's picking up a watermelon that walks in the door. They're only $3.99 each. That's the best price we've seen all season long. Great deal there. The peaches and the nectarines, both yellow and white, are 99 cents a pound. The white corn is 2 ears for 99 cents. I mean, there's just some great buys on stuff out there right now, Andy.
0: And we've been talking about that white corn. I got a couple of ears and took it home last night and ate it for dinner. You're right. It's eating amazing right now. Really
1: it
0: sweet.
1: It's absolutely amazing. Absolutely. That's the there's a grower up around the Stockton Reading region, all the way up through there is Brentwood, is his label. And every year when we start seeing his corn come in, it's as good as we see all year long. I would say the two best times is when we see the Brentwood corn, and of course, right off the get-go when we see some of the Coachella Valley corn coming out. But that would be really early in the season, and that's, of course, long sunsetted.
0: Well, my first corn tip is, if you haven't tried cooking in the microwave yet, give that a shot. It's really good. And the second is my favorite. I used to put a little salt or pepper on there. Just a little shake of your Spencer's tri-tip seasoning. Oh, a lot of butter.
1: Yeah, that's, and it's amazing. That's the one I use on it as well. It definitely complements that very well.
0: All right, we didn't talk seafood yet this week, and you've got some really good seafood deals as well.
1: Yeah, we do. We've got some Atlantic salmon fillets at $9.99, also some ling cod. I hate to admit this, but it's been a little sketchy coming in. I'm not sure why. You would think it would be pretty available. We got another shot of that coming in today, the later this afternoon. And, of course, we have some great raw shrimp, extra-large raw shrimp at $7.99 a pound, which would be a great surf-for-turf complement with those baseball cuts.
0: It would, and with the kids going back to school, I know you don't have the section labeled as a breakfast section, but looking here, you've got cereals and oatmeals and pancake mix and syrup and donuts and

0: and, you know, granola bars, all kinds of things for the kids for breakfast as they start getting ready to go back to school.
1: Yeah, absolutely. You know, that's a busy time of year. A couple of great adult cereals are the Raisin Brands and the Kellogg brand flakes out there at $4.99 a box. Of course, we got some of the Quaker granola bars and different things. Aunt Jemima pancake mix. Pearl milling.
0: Yeah, you don't.
1: Oops.
0: That's okay. It's always,
1: you know, 55 years it was Aunt Jemima to me, so.
0: Yep, and
1: that's going to be a tough habit to break.
0: I saw the documentary on that lady, too. And
1: what a wonderful gal she was, huh?
0: Yeah.
1: I saw that. I saw something on that, and I tuned in on that. What a wonderful lady.
0: Yep. And the whole, you know, the whole Aunt Jemima thing in her honor. I mean, the whole thing was sad that they had to change it.
1: Yeah. Pretty well. Whatever.
0: Yeah.
1: We don't probably shouldn't.
0: Yeah. We're getting off into the weeds there. And then produce sale one more time. Let's talk about, you got lettuces and some other produce on sale too, right?
1: Yeah. All the Bedarabia Farms, the Bonnie Pack lettuces, the romaine, red leaf, green leaf, and iceberg, all 99 cents a head. The local Haas avocados coming out of the Gaviota, or a little north of Gaviota, 99 cents each. That's a great buy.
0: Whoops. You're cutting out.
1: Salad and aromas are 99 cents a pound, so there's some great, great buys on all that stuff.
0: All righty. And if you want more information, you can swing by spencersfreshmarkets.com or swing by one of three locations now. John, where are we going to find you?
1: Well, 1009 North 8th Street, our newest shop in Lompoc, and, of course, 3580 Orca Road here in Santa Maria, and 2650 Main Street, still up by that big rock out of the ocean out there.
0: In Morro Bay. All right. Hey, have yourself a great weekend. Enjoy the fishing time with your grandson. I'll bet that's going to be an incredible
1: time. Yeah, that's going to be cool. When he said that's what he wanted to do, I said, well, that is cool. We can make that happen.
0: And you're going to do that on Saturday?
1: Yep.
0: Okay, I was going to say, I'd bring you back something if you need from the Bass Pro Shop, but it sounds like we'll miss that one. Maybe next time, okay?
1: There you go.
0: Have a good weekend. We'll talk Monday morning.
1: You got it.
2: You're really full of it.
3: I'm what?
2: Oh, not you, John. It's this jar of Lynn's Preserves. It's jam-packed with real fruit and just the right touch of cane sugar.
3: Oh, I get it. You're extolling the virtues of our handmade fruit preserves again.
2: They are totally yummy on toast and muffins. Even if I do say so myself.
3: Rini, it's like we've always said.
4: You get more fruit for your loot with Lynn's.
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6: 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The sirens will sound at noon and again at 12:30 and last for 3 minutes. 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Once again, on Saturday, August 22nd, the San Luis Obispo County Early Warning System sirens will be activated for a system-wide test. 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
0: Well, once again, good morning and welcome to First Look. We're going to take a look at what's going on in sports. It's a big night for the Halos last night. Angels just blew the doors off in Houston, beat the Astros 18-3. Rough one for the Giants. They dropped a game, 5-2 decision to Cleveland. The A's fell to Kansas City, 6-2. Dodgers and the Padres both had the night off. Everybody's playing today. Giants are at Boston, A's at Houston, Angels at Texas, Padres in Minnesota, and the Dodgers host Pittsburgh tonight at 7:10. Tough night for the Sparks in the WNBA. They were run off the floor in Atlanta, man. They lost that one 124-88 to the Dream, and the Valkyries were off last night. Cal Poly Mustangs opened their men's soccer season last night on the road. They battled Denver at a 2-2 draw. Cal Poly's back at it this weekend. Men's soccer travels to UC Davis on Sunday. Women's soccer team opens its season at home on Sunday, hosting San Jose State at 1 o'clock. If you haven't been to one of the games yet, you may want to check it out.

0: Football season still a week out. The Mustangs open at home against Idaho next Friday, August 28th. High school football, Atascadero opened its season last night. They beat Delano 33-14. Santa Maria dropped its home opener. McFarland beat them 36-21. Tonight's schedule, a lot of high school football. Paso hosts Bishop Diego. Templeton on the road at Carruthers. San Luis hosts Mount Whitney out of Visalia. Mission Prep travels to Oxnard, Arroyo Grande at Kingsburg. Nipomo travels to Pioneer Valley, just down the freeway there. St. Joe hosts Garces Memorial, and Rigetti heads up to Fresno to play Hoover at 7:30. Of course, Atascadero and Santa Maria are both off this evening because they have the they had the game last night. All right, had a chance on Wednesday to talk to Terry Banish, but I wanted to circle back around a little bit because tonight we heard Ben Hayes talk about it in the headlines. It is already cruise night. Hard to believe it's coming up. I mean, already tonight.
1: You see how that is, and it's hot. El Camino cruise night. So you'll get a little hot going on there. I have a feeling we're heating up this week, so this is right in line with that. And that happens at 6:30. We have a whole new route that will be happening as part of the 33rd annual Hot El Camino Cruise Night on Friday. And that will take you from Morro Road up to San Jacinto, right past Stagecoach Liquor, right there, kind of up where H&R Block is. That is the cruise route. So you want to make sure that you're along that area, and, you know, in time for the cruise at 6:30. There'll be a 5 o'clock closure followed by a 5:30 hard closure. So we have all of that happening. We have it posted on atascadero.org as well as visit atascadero.com. There's all of the information there for you under events that you can look up. It's one of our largest events that we have, and there's going to be over 200 local cruisers, from the classics to the exotics. There's certain criteria of who could cruise this year, so you're going to see some pretty cool cars down there. Passes are sold out. We won't be selling the night of. And this is our 33rd annual, so this is a big deal. We also have the next day the Mid-State Cruisers Car Show at Atascadero Lake Park on Saturday from 10 a.m. until 3 p.m. And you can check out all of these beautiful cars, the interiors, the exteriors. There's such a wide variety of the antique cars on display for you to really enjoy. They will have some food out there for you to purchase, supporting, I believe, the Kiwanis. They'll be barbecuing out there. It's a fun time to enjoy. And then Saturday evening, we have our 10th annual Dancing in the Streets that will be performing between 5 and 10 p.m. We will have bands like Steppin' Out Band. We'll have Molly Ringwald Project, Cassie B Band out of San Diego, 90s Babies Band, all fun dance bands. You can't go wrong. And we have separated the times of their performances so you can enjoy each one of them. That's intentionally done. And then we also have in between these bands, as they set up for the next band to come in, we have on one stage, City Hall Stage, 805 Movement and Performing Arts Dance Team. And then on the other stage, we'll have Wipeout Band, which is the winning band from the A-Town Get Down that we had in June.
0: Nice.
1: So all fun to come out and check out. We'll have a lot of food vendors out there. We'll have bounce houses and beer, wine, cider, distillery, all of that. 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And then we have quite a few sponsors that have helped us with this too, because you got to have your sponsors in order to put on these bigger events that we have. And our platinum sponsor is H&R Block, and we appreciate them being a platinum sponsor of Cruisin' Weekend. 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
0: Woo is right. That's a lot of sponsors for that one. Terry Banish, thanks for checking again. Again, Hot El Camino Nights is happening tonight in Atascadero. And again, the important part too, if you have a cool car and you didn't get your pass already, sorry, you're going to have to look for next year. And as they said, they had some pretty stiff requirements as terms of what cars are going to be entering. Before, it was just any cars that wanted to drive and make the cruise were welcome, but I think they really structured it toward exotic classic cars and things that will be interesting to watch, people would like to watch drive down the road. So again, that happens tonight. Don't forget Dancing in the Streets tomorrow night and the big car show.

0: at the park tomorrow. So a lot going on in Atascadero. That's actually why they moved the football game to Thursday night, was they knew they had the big event coming up. So thanks to everybody who went to the Greyhound game last night. And it is 7:53 here on First Look. We've been talking a little bit about AI and AI, you know, whether it's appropriate in the schools or not. I didn't get the final results from our poll for yesterday. We were talking about social media as well. Poll today is going to be a little different. I thought of it as I was talking about Mac and Cheese Festival earlier on this morning, and I think you've heard me mention maybe one or two or 60 times that the Mac and Cheese Fest has been named Slo County's best food drink event of 2026, which is pretty cool. That's one of those New Times awards. And so I got to thinking for the poll today, how many events like that do you go to on a yearly basis? You know, Mac and Cheese Fest, or, you know, whether it's, you know, a wine tasting, you know, something in the park, something, a food and drink event like that. They have them all over the place. There's normally one tamale festival I would consider as being one of those types of events. The Avo Margarita Festival is coming up in, it's the Avo Marg Festival in Morro Bay. They're going to come in and talk to us next week. That's going to be coming up. How many events like that do you go to on a yearly basis? We'll take you through from none to maybe five or six or more. Poll question will be up for you here in just a little bit, and you'll be able to take that poll. It's actually going to be a poll weekend long, and you'll be able to head to the website or the app to take that poll. Whew. All right. That's going to wrap it up for this segment here on First Look. We still got a lot to go. Wendy Lewis from Echo is going to be stopping by. She's pretty grateful for the way things went at the ribbon cutting this last week, and she's going to talk about that. We'll talk about the Belico Foundation and what a great job they did. And the new family wing is up. Are there people in it yet? We're going to ask her that. How long is it going to be before they actually get some residents in the new family wing at Echo Homeless Shelter? So it's again, that's in Atascadero. We'll talk with Wendy about that in just a little bit. After that, our final hour, we got happy hour coming up as well. And as we mentioned, the Mac and Cheese Festival is coming up, 13th annual, and it is presented by Malahi Ford and Roy Grande. It's going to be happening September 19th at Avila Beach Golf Resort. Important, pay attention, 21 and over. That doesn't mean two adults pushing a stroller. Obviously, we have to say that because it's happened before. 21 and over means 21 and over. And yes, we know your toddler's not going to drink. That's not the problem. It is just sometimes it's hard for other people to enjoy their time out there if those under 21 are running around. So it is a 21 and over event. That's pretty strict, too. If you want admission, VIP tickets, there's a couple of those still available. Grass Mash is going to be there, presented by Megan's Organic Market. And you can get your tickets right now at themacandcheesefest.com. 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Get your tickets now, and we'll talk more about it. Thanks for joining us today on First Look. 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

0: in the last decade.
1: It was her first drone delivery of an Amazon package, and she says it will be her last. Here's ABC's Jim Ryan.
2: When Lindsay Austin of Richmond, Texas, heard the buzz of a drone in her backyard, she excitedly ran outside to document her very first Amazon Prime Air delivery. The video, posted initially to TikTok, shows the result. The drone, with its smiling Amazon logo clearly in view, drops Lindsay's package right into her swimming pool. The incident came the day after the retailer announced plans to expand Amazon Prime Air to 500 cities by the end of the year. Jim Ryan, ABC News.
1: Shoppers like Aaron Theoven in Rockland County, New York, one of the millions of Americans struggling with higher prices for just about everything.
3: We're spending a lot of money, but leaving with smaller bags, but we'll make it work.
1: Walmart now says it plans to cut prices on thousands of products in its stores using the nearly $3 billion it's getting back in tariff refunds. Sherry Preston, ABC News.
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8: Oh, good morning and welcome to First Look. It's 8:06, time to start our final hour of the show here today. Wendy Lewis from Echo going to be stopping by in our first segment this hour. And in the back half, as we do every week, we've got a great big happy hour that we're going to be throwing your way. Hope you're all set to go. It is, like I said, Friday, August 21st. Here's Ben Hayes with the headlines.
9: Good morning with your Central Coast headlines. I'm Ben Hayes. Congressman Jimmy Panetta announced $3.9 million in federal funding to rehabilitate Taxiway A at the Paso Robles Municipal Airport. The federal grant awarded through the Federal Aviation Administration's Airport Improvement Program will support the rehabilitation of 1,900 feet of existing taxiway pavement and minimize foreign object debris that could interfere with safe airport operations. The city of Paso Robles is also making progress toward the FAA launch site operator license, which would allow for spaceport operations. Firefighters contained a fire at a Paso Robles duplex to its deck and exterior. Crews responded just before 2 p.m. Wednesday to a reported structure fire at 324 Vine Street. The first firefighters to arrive found light smoke coming from a raised foundation duplex. The fire began on an outside deck and spread into nearby vegetation. One unit was occupied at the time, and firefighters helped the resident and her dog exit the building safely. Investigators determined that smoking caused the fire. Reporter Dina Kodiak says California has approved new wildfire safety rules for homes, but they're not as strict as experts recommend.
10: About 2 million homes in high-risk areas must now clear flammable material away from their homes, creating a zone zero that experts say can double a home's chance of surviving a wildfire. After pushback from homeowners, though, officials reduced the required clear zone from 5 feet to just 1 foot for some plants. Now some plants and trees are still allowed if trimmed, but wood gates and fences near homes must be replaced with fire-resistant materials. The rules begin in September for new homes, while existing homes have 5 years to comply.
9: And the Trump administration plans to allow logging and road

0: building in undeveloped national forests, including over 4 million acres in California. With your Central Coast headlines, I'm Ben Hayes.
1: All right, Ben, thank you very much. 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
1: When it comes to traffic, we head over to the Caltrans Quick Maps to find out what's going on there. And it looks like we may have cleared everything off the board. Still got that that traffic hazard down near Santa Maria, 166. Looks like we have a non-animated dog by the side of the road. That always makes my heart hurt just a little bit. But that's the only thing that's showing up and down the Central Coast right now. Weather-wise, fog and low clouds this morning. Still got that marine layer, especially along the coast. Almost everybody showing a little bit of cloud cover still this morning. High temperatures today going to be sitting somewhere near 80 degrees if you're in the Inland Valley south of the grade. Along the beaches, about 75 today, 96 in the North County, San Luis at 64, 62 for Paso, Atascadero, Templeton, 64 in Santa Margarita, 61s in Morro Bay, Cayucas, Los Osos, Avila, Arroyo Grande, Pismo Beach, and Grover Beach, 59s for Nipomo, Santa Maria, and 58 in Orchid this hour.
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1: Oh, good morning. It's 8:11 here on First Look. Coming up in just a little bit, Wendy Lewis is going to be joining us to talk about what's happening at Echo. Get a new success story this week and some new numbers coming your way. Plus, we'll talk about the grand opening and the ribbon cutting for the family wing that happened last week. Right now, though, if you've been watching parts of the country, there is just some scorching temperatures out there. There have been some incredible heat. Gordon Deal checked in with Jonathan Erdman from the Weather Channel to find out a little bit more about what many know as the heat dome.
8: August, as you know, is usually hot in the south, but this current heat wave will have staying power for days. Here's what you need to know from Jonathan Erdman, senior meteorologist at the Weather Channel. Jonathan, why is this one different?
9: Well, Gordon, this heat wave is kind of sitting in the same place for several days and will probably do so all the way into the coming week. And what happens is you get this heat dome that sets up over the southern U.S. in, say, late July into August, and it just sits there and it doesn't move. And as a result, these places can see highs well over 100 degrees for over a week straight, which unfortunately is what we're seeing in parts of Texas and Oklahoma and other parts of the South.
8: And back up, I guess, for just a second, explain technically what a heat dome is and then explain why this thing hasn't moved.
9: Yeah, so what we mean by heat dome is this bubble of high pressure above the surface. And what that does is that suppresses clouds and rain. And when that happens in the summer, when the sun is high in the sky, that can send temperatures skyrocketing. So whether those are heat domes that occur in, say, Western Europe, as we've seen several times this summer, or over the

0: on parts of the Midwest and Great Lakes. In fact, I'm looking at forecast temperatures the next several days, and you're seeing a lot of 70s and 80s in parts of the Northeast and Midwest instead of 90s and 100s. So that's the flip side of this pattern. The heat dome is setting up over, you know, Texas and Oklahoma and parts of the Southwest, but the, you know, areas away from the heat dome are seeing generally cooler weather in parts of the Great Lakes and Northeast.
1: We're speaking with Jonathan Erdman, senior meteorologist at the Weather Channel. Just as I say, it's not been a brutal summer for me here in the Northeast, though I've seen more flash flood alerts than ever this summer. Maybe that speaks a little bit to your point about humidity.
0: Yeah, Gordon, that's part of the stuck pattern that we can get in the summertime. So on the edge of these heat domes, we can have clusters of thunderstorms that can move over the same areas day after day after day. And unfortunately, that's what we've seen over the last week or so from parts of Iowa into Illinois and Indiana and Ohio. Some of those areas just keep getting hit over and over again. And that's that same stuck pattern. Summer is the time of year we have stuck patterns. And it means heat persisting in some spots. But if you're not in the heat wave, you may see these clusters of thunderstorms that just keep repeatedly hitting the same area day after day after day.
1: Pivot away from the lower 48 for a second and talk about Hawaii. I mean, it just gets through Hurricane Lala, and it's kind of on notice again.
0: Yeah, so we're expecting a storm that'll be called Moke, M-O-K-E, which will move toward the eastern Hawaiian Islands around Sunday, Monday. And yeah, this sounds like deja vu. You're right, because we just had Hurricane Lala brush the Big Island of Hawaii, and it did more than brush it. It actually produced some pretty nasty flooding. And so this is a bit weird. We haven't seen a case where we've had back-to-back tropical storms or hurricanes hit Hawaii in about a 7 to 8 day period, but that's what we're looking at ahead with what will be Tropical Storm Moke.
1: Is what's happening with regards to, say, Hawaii or this big heat wave across the South any sort of indication of what the rest of August and perhaps September or the rest of hurricane season will look like?
0: Well, I'll take your second part of your question first. For hurricane season, this is exactly what we expect. In a strong El Nino, we expect the Pacific to be much more active than the Atlantic. In fact, this is the quietest start to the Atlantic hurricane season this century. We've had three just short-lived named storms in the Atlantic side. But on the Pacific side, yeah, it's going to be busy, and it's unusually busy around Hawaii because not only of El Nino, but the water is very warm all around the eastern and central Pacific. Now, as far as the heat waves are concerned, yeah, this is kind of the pattern that we expect during a developing El Nino in summer. We expect to be hot in the west and in the south, not so hot in the Great Lakes and Northeast, and that's kind of panning out so far.
1: Thanks, Jonathan. Jonathan Erdman, senior meteorologist at the Weather Channel.
2: All right, and Gordon Deal, thanks for diving into that one with us. It is 8:17. In studio with Wendy Lewis, the CEO of Echo. Good morning. How are you doing today?
3: Good morning, Andy. I'm doing so good.
2: Are you still riding on cloud nine?
3: From last week's ribbon cutting? Of course I am. I am cloud nine, and I don't even know all the other different emotions of just gratitude and, you know, those that were there, and it was a sea of people, right? And
2: it was.
3: And I shared kind of a little bit there, but I'm usually pretty good at compartmentalizing and not letting emotions come out, and it kind of came out that day a little bit.
2: It did, and it came out for a lot of different people. You know, it was a very heartfelt ribbon cutting and ceremony that went along with it. Garrett Olson did a phenomenal job as your master of ceremonies.
3: Yeah.
2: And just everybody who was there who spoke, I was real proud to be affiliated with the day.
3: Well, we were very honored to have you there, and also for your support to bring all the audio visual that saved Echo. You know, we're always trying to figure out a way to put as much of our funding into the actual resources to provide pathways back into housing, and your support helped. And yeah, it was just really special. Like Garrett, he just did an amazing job, and we selected Garrett because he was part of our development committee that helped kind of make some of that possible and has been a supporter of Echo. And the day was so beautiful, and I know my highlight, but I want to hear your highlight. I have a feeling it's the same one.
2: Oh, without a doubt, it was when Tyra spoke.
3: Yeah, of course.
2: You know, when she spoke as a young mom who was staying in one room with four other single moms and their children, and suddenly now she goes in and looks at all the different rooms you have in the new family wing.
3: Yeah.
2: And she said, you know, thank you for me, but know that what you've done is going to be

0: there's going to be more to follow.
1: Yeah, and in the part that, you know, in the planning process, we worked really hard to have it architecturally set up where we could add that bathtub and, you know, for her just to talk about when she saw it and all the emotions for future moms and dads that will be with us, you know, because she shared, you know, she's stable and she's happy. And I actually called into the Board of Supervisors meeting this week and just shared her quote because I wanted to thank them for their partnership and obviously Supervisor Moreno for the kind words and the proclamation she brought for not only ECHO's 25th anniversary, but for the Belico Foundation. So I would love to read the quote she shared, if that's okay.
0: You betcha.
1: So this is coming from Tyra, who has now been housed over a year after utilizing our program. She said, "Today our family has been housed for more than a year. My children are thriving. My son is starting school. We're making memories in a home that's ours. And for the first time in a very long time, I have room to dream." When you're constantly living in survival mode, you don't think about your future. You're thinking about today. Where will you sleep tonight? How will I feed my kids? What happens tomorrow? Dreams don't have room to exist when you're just trying to survive.
0: Right.
1: But now I dream, and every day I'm taking steps toward making dreams a reality. Like,
0: It was really good. There was not a dry eye in the house.
1: There was not, right? And looking out, and there was a big crowd, which was so special to have so many elements of the community coming together to celebrate. Yeah. But yeah, from, you know, big burly guys on the contractor team to like everybody, and either Supervisor Moreno shared that, you know, she had tears as well. You couldn't if you didn't have tears from that, then I don't know what is in your heart down there. Was pretty special.
0: Tyra spoke out, and it was really cool. And plus I'm watching over on the playground because her kids are over there playing on the playground ball, you know, while mom is speaking, and just knowing that they have a good place to live and, you know, a happy family working hard to be a solid member of the community because of the work that ECHO did.
1: Yeah.
0: It's just phenomenal.
1: And that playground, it's fun that they had that space again, because that was a space they were definitely utilized when they were with us. And, you know, that's when the Kiwanis of Atascadero had installed that playground, donated it years ago. And giving kids that are currently with us or even that experience is so special. And she shared, and I didn't realize because there were so many people to say hello to and thank, but she shared her dad was there.
0: Yeah.
1: And the embrace, I guess, between her dad and her after, you know, brought other people, our team, to tears.
0: I was watching that moment. It did. And I knew exactly who he was. You could just tell by watching. He was very proud of his daughter.
1: Yeah, it was a pretty great day. And I had the pleasure also, the Belico Foundation, who really was the inspiration to ECHO to do this now versus later, and donated such a significant amount to be the catalyst to bring others. They hadn't been inside yet. So I don't know if you saw, we kind of snuck in before the tour started to give them the moment to see the building for themselves and see what they really, you know, contributed half to make that happen.
0: Yeah.
1: And that was super special because this family does this all throughout California and brings housing and just, I see them like smile and tear up, you know.
0: In their talk, they said, you know, they gave the numbers. There's 146 families waiting, and this building will take care of 30. And they said, that means we need 5 more buildings.
1: Yeah.
0: And said, we have the resources to get those buildings built. We just need, you know, if anybody knows somebody that's got land or has something that they would like to help with to help make those buildings happen, we can take care of all those 146 families in this county.
1: Talk about powerful, right?
0: Man.
1: They're like, challenge, Slow County, here's your challenge. And of course, you know, that people heard that, definitely. I've had people reach out and say, okay, so you what's next? Are you going to, I'm like, let's actually get the families into this one, and we'll definitely, you know, we have more dreams and more things we want to accomplish.
0: When does that happen? When does the first family move in?
1: Yeah, they should be moving in the first part of September. So with all construction projects, you have all those little, you know, details that,
0: right,
1: you know, you have to get buttoned up before you actually have those moments. And so we're getting ready, and we just cannot wait for the first kids to be able to come in and, again, jump in the beds with the sheets that they asked the community for. And we had one of our past case managers who has some kids of her own now, and she came out to visit just to see it. And it was so fun because she brought her kids and they tested the facility out.

0: They were jumping in every bed. They jumped in the bathtub. They were giggling. Yeah, they were a little rambunctious, so they tested it for durability, and yep. We're good. We're good.
1: Well, and I was, I spent a lot of time with Don Idler that day. You know, the Idler family, so proud to be associated with what you do at Echo. And I stopped through the Idler's laundry. I did not get an official tour, but they opened up the door for me so I could plug into the power for the sound system.
0: Oh my gosh.
1: And I took a second and walked around in there.
0: You're one of the honorees that need to have a VIP tour. I will take you in there myself, and maybe we do a show from there. But to hear about the different pieces and to see the different pieces, if you didn't get a chance to kind of hear the whys behind a lot of it, I want definitely to have you out, because certain things, as we shared, and I keep in mind, this is the first time we built something that we designed, right? So we were able to really be as thoughtful. And one of the places, like Grammy's Playroom, right? It was adopted by one of our partners. And in that room, it's a children's creativity room. And when you go into that space, it's such a comfortable space for the children that will be with us, but also a parent and a case manager. So envisioning a family who's, you know, nervous about the situation they found themselves in, they come to Echo. They're able to go into this room with a case manager and share kind of what they're going through. But while they're doing that, the kids are reading a book from Bella's bookshelf or making a drawing that will be hung on the wall. And the kids get that safe space and just can't wait. And we'll have to definitely talk about Bella's bookshelf in depth one time, because that resonated. There's so many different pieces of that family wing that just have special whys. And definitely want to have you out, and we'll be sharing more of those as we move people in.
1: Well, I've got some cool things to help with Bella's too, with that bookshelf.
0: Oh, we would love that.
1: Yeah, we'll talk about that a little bit later on. But we have got, are there numbers this week? I know we got new numbers.
0: There are, even though as busy as our team is, right? We're keeping the services going, and we're helping provide all the things we do. And we are officially at 226 individuals or children who've been supported back into housing or kept into housing through our homeless prevention funds. And we always talk about the success stories, and our magic team, they even had time to put a success story up Sunday. And I don't know if you had a chance. I know you've been busy, but oh my gosh, this one's just a gentleman who really had a life like all of us would want, and a relationship change just kind of had him turn into a spiral. And he ended up coming to Echo after finally making the decision that he was worthy of it. And oh gosh, his story and the compliments and the encouragement he gets.
1: Right.
0: It's so nice when people see those and they say, great job, keep it up. You know, I know you from this, and wow. So yeah, it's pretty special. So always go on Echo Shelter on our Facebook or Instagram or our website, echoshelter.org, if you want to see those stories or find out ways to help. You know, we're about 90% of the campaign to make the family wing official and officially operating for 3 years, and volunteers and all those different pieces that help us keep all of this going.
1: Yep. And if you want more information, like I said, echoshelter.org, and volunteer to serve a meal. I ran into a ton of people I ran into one person, and I'm trying to remember who it was. They said they were part of the meal program. And I said, oh, you serve on a regular basis? And they said, no, I actually come eat on a regular basis, and that's what's allowed me to stay in my home.
0: Oh,
1: you know, so what, you know, when you look at people in that neighborhood, all over Atascadero, who sometimes need a little help, Echo has been there for them.
0: It really is, and that's such an important part about, you know, Echo was founded with that meal program. You know, let's at least provide nutrition to our community, and 25 years later, that is still such a key thing we do, and it is a way to really support people who need it. And I so appreciate you chatting with people. That means so much. And one of the residents that are with us currently, one of my favorite pictures, we were, it was a long little ceremony. It was beautiful, but it always goes longer than you anticipate. And one of the pictures, all the seats, everybody's done, but she's sitting in the front row just watching everything. And I chatted with her yesterday. I was been giving tours to like high up officials and all this. And she's like, that was so magical. And I was like, It really was. And so that was the community coming together to make that magic happen.
1: They did indeed. Again, if you want more information, echoshelter.org. If you want to volunteer, if you want to donate, if you

0: want to be a part of the incredible work that they do. And also, I would recommend you check out their Facebook page, because Echo's Facebook page has got those success stories. Every time you get new numbers, new handprints on the wall, there's a post that goes up about it, and you can stay tuned with what's going on.
1: Yeah, I got that question. We got to figure out what room or what wall in the family wing starting those handprints soon.
0: I think you got that whole outside wall.
1: Oh, gosh. Oh, gosh.
0: You got the whole with the parking lot. If it's a dark blue wall, if you did white or a light orange.
1: Oh, Andy, you just made me think out of the box. We'll have to figure it out. Oh, maybe we don't have handprints on the wall. That might be.
0: You could have them on the outside wall of that one. So when people come up, they start seeing all picture handprints of the families that have been in there.
1: Oh, okay. We will take that to the team. And if we do that, we'll give Andy credit for it.
0: Okay, I'll put a handprint up there. How's that? All right, Wendy Lewis is the CEO of Echo. She comes in every week to talk about all the things going on. Wendy, thanks again, and just congratulations. It was such a great event last week, and I'm so happy the new wing is up and ready to roll.
1: Well, I appreciate that, and we just appreciate you being part of all this as well.
0: It is 8:30, and that's going to wrap up this segment here on First Look. That means we've just got one more segment left to go before we send you off into a weekend. Looking forward to this weekend. It is 8:30 right now. Time for ABC Headline News. After that, news, traffic, and weather on a local basis. One more look at sports. And then a great big happy hour to send you on your way this week.
2: ABC News, I'm Sherry Preston. Sources say Navy officials are weighing whether to strip the name of one of World War II's most famous black service members from a new aircraft carrier and instead name the ship for President Trump. Doris Miller was a cook aboard the USS West Virginia and helped move the ship's mortally wounded captain to safety before taking control of an anti-aircraft gun and shooting down at least one Japanese plane. Federal appeals court has halted a ruling allowing thousands of college players who graduated high school in 2022 an extra year of eligibility. Confirmation on Long Island, those weather spouts did reach land.
3: Yesterday at approximately 7:11 p.m., we had a tornado touchdown here in Atlantic Beach at the Sun and Surf Beach Club. There was extensive damage.
2: Nassau County, New York executive Bruce Blakeman, a Texas court slashing the $50 million judgment against InfoWars founder Alex Jones to just $1.5 million. This is ABC News.
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2: Well, once again, good morning and welcome to First Look. It's 8:34, Friday morning, August 21st. Today, by the way, National Senior Citizens Day. It's a holiday that goes all the way back to 1988, when President Ronald Reagan signed a proclamation officially designating August 21st as a day to recognize older Americans and everything they've contributed. President Reagan himself, actually the oldest president in U.S. history at the time he signed it, so he had a bit of personal stake in the subject. The day isn't tied to any particular tradition. There's no cards, no parades. It's simply a nudge to call up a grandparent, stop by and visit a neighbor, or just take a minute to listen to somebody who's been around long enough to have some real stories to tell. With people living longer and staying more active than ever, this day matters more now than when it started. So if there's a senior in your life, today is as good a day as any to let them know that they are appreciated. 8:35, let's find out what's going on with our local headlines and Ben Hayes.
3: Good morning with your Central Coast headlines. I'm Ben Hayes. The city of Atascadero will present Cruisin' Weekend today and Saturday with a car cruise, car show, live music, and more. The weekend will begin with the 33rd annual Hot El Camino Cruise Night, 6:30 p.m. this evening in downtown Atascadero. About 200 classic, antique, and exotic vehicles will cruise along El Camino Real from 6:30 until 8:30 p.m. The 35th annual Mid-State Cruisers Car Show is 10 a.m. until 3 p.m. Saturday at Atascadero Lake Park. San Luis Obispo County's agricultural and livestock sectors generated $3.4 billion in total economic activity in 2024, according to a newly released economic study. KSBY says Agricultural Commissioner Sealer Martin Centivendemi announced the report, describing it as confirmation of agriculture's place among the county's most influential industries. California animal welfare groups want the state to create a new Bureau of Companion Animal Welfare to better oversee pet rescues, shelters, breeders, and sanctuaries. Nina Thompson from the San Diego Humane Society says California has strong animal welfare laws, but no single agency is responsible for making sure those laws work together.
4: What we need now is hopefully a lawmaker that'll help us push this act through, and if not, we will continue to push for it.
3: Supporters say a centralized bureau could help spot problems sooner. And forecasters expect record snowfall in the Southwest, including in California and Nevada. El Nino is bringing a wetter winter with the heaviest storms likely after the new year. According to Open Snow's winter forecast, the Central Sierra, including Mammoth Mountain and China Peak, could get the most snow. Northern California and Tahoe may be warmer than usual. That's what's happening with local and state news with your Central Coast headlines. I'm Ben Hayes.
2: Ben, thank you very much, and good morning, and have a good weekend. We'll talk to you again Monday morning. It is 8:37 right now. Let's take a look at that traffic.
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2: And the Caltrans Quick Maps is showing everything pretty clean. No accidents or incidents to report for you this hour. Looks like we've got smooth sailing from north of Paso to south of Solvang. And let's hope it stays that way. Weather-wise today, looks like mostly sunny weather. After the fog and low clouds burns off, still got some marine layer in along the coastal cities right now. Looking pretty good outside the KVC studios, though. San Luis right now at 64. Paso at 62, 63 in Atascadero, 62 for Templeton, 64 in Santa Margarita, and then 61s for Morro Bay, Los Osos, Cayucas, Rio Grande, Pismo Beach, Grover Beach, and 59s for both Nipomo, Santa Maria, and Orchid. And that's going to wrap up your weather forecast for you here today. And again, highs today in the North County about 96. 80 for the inland valley south of the grade and 75 at the beaches today.
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0: System sirens will be activated for a system-wide test. The sirens will sound at noon and again at 12:30 and last for 3 minutes. 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
4: Well, good morning and welcome to what's a look at what's happening in sports for you here this morning. Big night for the Halos on the Ball Diamond last night. The Angels blew the doors off in Houston. They beat the Astros 18-3. Rough one for the Giants. They dropped a 5-2 decision to Cleveland. The A's fell to Kansas City 6-2. Dodgers and Padres both had the night off. Today, the Giants at Boston. That's at 4:10 this afternoon. A's are at Houston at 5:10. Angels at Texas, 5:15. Padres in Minnesota at 6:40. And the Dodgers host Pittsburgh tonight at 7:10. Tough night for the Sparks in the WNBA. They got run off the floor in Atlanta. They lost 124-88 to the Dream. And let's see, Golden State Valkyries back in action again a little bit later on tonight. Mustangs opened up their men's soccer season last night on the road. They took on Denver. They battled to a 2-2 draw. Cal Poly's back at it this weekend. Men's soccer travels to UC Davis on Sunday. And the women's soccer team opens its season at home this coming Sunday. If you haven't been to a women's soccer game yet at Cal Poly, it's a lot of fun. They're going to be hosting San Jose State at 1 o'clock on Sunday. Football season still a week out. The Mustangs will be at home against Idaho next Friday, the 28th. Speaking of football, Atascadero opened its season last night with a win. They beat Delano 33-14. Go Greyhounds. Santa Maria dropped their opener to McFarland 36-21. Tonight's schedule, a lot of high school football for Friday Night Lights. Paso hosts Bishop Diego. Templeton on the road at Carruthers. San Luis hosts Mount Whitney out of Visalia. Mission Prep travels to Oxnard, Arroyo Grande at Kingsburg. Napomo just heads down the freeway a little bit to Pioneer Valley in Santa Maria. St. Joseph hosts Garces Memorial, and Rigetti is going to be heading to Fresno to take on Hoover. Of course, Atascadero and Santa Maria got tonight off because they both played last night. And there was one other thing I wanted to hit. It was on this date in sports. Well, in fact, there's a couple of sports things in history. Basketball legend Wilt Chamberlain, born on this date back in 1936. He was 7'1". He was unlike anything the sport had seen. He once scored 100 points in a single game, a record that still stands today, and it may never, ever be touched. Again, that was Wilt Chamberlain. Today is the day he was born. And today was the day that Babe Ruth, on August 21st, 1931, Babe Ruth stepped up to the plate against the St. Louis Browns, did something no baseball player had ever done before. He hit his 600th career home run. He was 36 years old. Well past what most people consider a player's prime back then. He was still out there launching balls into the stands like it was nothing. It would be another 29 years before another player, Willie Mays, even got close to that number. Babe finished his career with 714 home runs, a record that stood for four decades till Hank Aaron broke it. What's remarkable is that Babe Ruth did it in an era that had no weight training, no video analysis, none of the modern tools that players use today. It was just natural talent, a big personality, and a swing that changed the sport forever. 8:43, and that is going to wrap up sports for you here this morning. From there, we're going to head to, I think we'll do a little happy hour here to finish things out.

All right, got a bunch of happy hour stories for you today. A dog in Spokane, Washington, being credited with giving his owner the warning he needed to escape a fast-moving fire. Donna Carberry says her dog, Shadow, suddenly started acting completely out of character. Shadow wasn't just scratching at the door. He was slamming his body against it over and over. Donna finally went to see what had him so worked up. When she looked outside, the barn was burning and flames were moving towards the house. Donna said everything happened so quickly she didn't even have time to put on shoes. She grabbed her frightened cat, got Shadow the dog, and got out. Story was shared this week by Best Friends Animal Society, which has been helping Donna and her animals after the fire. Dogs are pretty good at letting us know when the mailman is three houses away. Every once in a while, all that barking and carrying on turns to be exactly what somebody needs to hear. And in this case, Shadow's persistence saved a life. Here's what can happen when one person needs help and an entire community steps up to answer. In Betty's Bay, South Africa, there was a rare dolphin that became stranded on the beach Sunday morning. Word started spreading that help was needed. Before long, 80 people had shown up. Now, we're not talking about 80 marine biologists, not 80 professional rescue teams. This is just people who lived in the area, neighbors, volunteers, people who heard there was an animal in trouble. They decided they could be useful. Working together with some experienced wildlife rescuers on scene, the group carefully helped the dolphin get turned around and back to deeper water. Conservationist and wildlife photographer Pete Oxford was there. He later described the turnout as an incredible example of community spirit. Think about that picture for a second. Dozens of strangers standing together on a beach, all focused on one goal, giving an animal another chance. Well, you know, we hear plenty about people who won't get involved, but this is just the opposite, and I like that. More than 80 people heard the words, "We could use some help," and said, "Okay, hold my beer. Where do you need me?" That's a pretty good happy hour story there. I got to switch back and forth between a couple of them here. Down in Mexico, a fisherman named Erasto Cristiano Valdez went out to fish one of those famous limestone sinkholes they've got there, a cenote. Somewhere along the way, he swam down into a cave and lost track of which way was out. It was July 23rd. Well, he wasn't found till August 7th. I shouldn't chuckle. 15 days. He said the dark swallowed everything so completely he couldn't tell day from night. He found an air pocket and was there. And there was a spring running through the cave, so he drank from the spring to stay alive. He said his faith in God kept him going. And honestly, after 15 days with nothing but the sound of water, I believe him. Local officials ran around around-the-clock search by land, river, and air. They just refused to quit on him. They finally got him out. He was malnourished and dehydrated, but he was alive. Pretty remarkable story there. This one's got a nice flavor to it over in Marin County, one of the wealthiest counties in the whole country. Turns out teachers were actually near the bottom of the pack for state funding. A resident named Maja Kristen found out and decided she wasn't going to just shake her head about it, so she had the Ross Valley School District quietly call a meeting of 100 teachers. Didn't tell anybody why. They filed into a room. Principal started handing out envelopes, and in each envelope was a check for $9,161.70. For every single teacher in the school district. All told, Maja handed out $1 million out of her pocket. One teacher said it was life-changing. Another one said she'd never received a gift like that before from someone who'd never even met her. It's the kind of neighbor that you want to have. Again, that was in Marin County. Over in England, in the Midlands region in England, white storks just made their return to the River Trent. And get this, the last time one of these birds nested there, England's king was still fighting wars with France. We're talking 600 years. Wildlife groups released the birds into a protected wetland. It was part of an effort to get real wild breeding colony going again on the same river where they recently brought back beavers, which had been missing even longer, 800 years. One of the folks running the project said every step helps rebuild the wetlands. Gives people a reason to reconnect with nature right outside their door. I think that's pretty cool. There's something almost magical about a bird that nobody living has ever seen in a stretch of the county. Now they're back home again. Got a good old-fashioned caper for you. Back in March, thieves broke into a private museum in Italy. They made off with three paintings, a Renoir, a Cezanne, and a Matisse, worth more than $10 million combined. They even used a stolen tractor to bust down the gate.

at the museum. Well, Italy's art crimes police, the Carabinieri, or Carabinieri, just announced they tracked all three paintings down, got them all back safe. Nine suspects now in custody. The most valuable piece is that Cezanne still life with cherries, once sold at auction for $7 million all by itself. No word yet on how the detectives cracked the case, but they call it a brilliant recovery. I'd say hauling back three masterpieces qualifies for that. I'm wondering if there was some kind of air tag in there, you know, that let them track them that way. I could see them putting, you know, more chips, you know, embedded in the fabric of the canvas or in the frame. Zion National Park in Utah, one of my favorite places. If you haven't been there, you need to go. Just became one of the very first national parks in the country to offer visitors a free all-terrain wheelchair, so folks who use one can actually get out into the trails and see the canyon system up close, not just from the parking lot. A nonprofit called To Live For, or To Live For, I guess is the way you would say it. It's number two, L-I-V-E, the number four, To Live For. Raised the money, and the chair's designer built the thing after years of taking a friend who has cerebral palsy to nearly every national park in Utah. When they delivered the chair and a mother saw it for the first time with her own child who uses a wheelchair standing right there, she just started crying. It's first come, first serve. There's only one chair so far, but everybody keeps saying it's a start, and what a great place to start. Now, this one's one of my favorite kind of stories, the domino effect with a TikTok creator following about 5 million people ordered through DoorDash and tucked the bag, tucked inside the bag of this DoorDash driver. We had this one earlier this week. It's a great story. Was a note saying thank you for the tip, because, you know, they tip ahead of time, so the driver knows when they drop off the food what their tip was. And the driver handwrote a note, said, thank you for the tip. You're helping to make my wedding possible. And it was signed with love from he and his fiance. Well, the TikToker started looking for their names online. She found their wedding registry. She quietly bought them a pile of gifts. And then boxes just started showing up because she put it on TikTok. Started showing up at the couple's front door. The bride posted a video of a mountain of presents saying how grateful they were. And the kicker, the DoorDash itself, caught wind of the story. The company sent the couple a wedding gift too. One little note in one paper bag turned into this whole tidal wave of people wanting to be kind to two strangers, which is absolutely incredible. Okay, forgive me for a moment here while I open our next happy hour here, because we've been doing the happy hours this week. I want to make sure we've got some of the stories that came from this week. Come on, I know you're going to open here. There we go. This one is from southern Italy. It's a doozy. I like this one, too. This lady won €1 million in the lottery. She goes to cash it in, and her local tobacco shop, the machine spits it out, says it's non-payable. She said, okay, I didn't win anything. She tossed the ticket in the trash. Well, a family member called her up later and said, hey, the numbers I saw on TV, weren't those your usual numbers? The ones, you know, tied to people you love? She realized what she did, and she panicked, went back to the store. By then, the garbage truck's already been by. Now, here's where it gets good. The local sanitation company doesn't just say, sorry, you're out of luck. They traced exactly which truck picked up the garbage in her neighborhood. They hauled it to a special facility, and the garbage crew spent an entire day digging through a truck full of trash looking for that one lottery ticket. And you know what? They found it, still in one piece. The company administrator said it took professionalism, organization, and a great deal of luck. He added a fourth thing. He said, nerve. That's a lot of things to sign up for on a Tuesday, because you know what? They got it together and they found her ticket. Of course, they gave it back to her. She won $1 million, and I would bet the employees who helped probably got a pretty nice bonus there as well. Ah, I feel good. I knew that I wouldn't. Boom, boom, boom. All right, that's going to wrap up the show, not only for today, but for the week. I was just looking back at the schedule and taking a look at some of the people that we've got up on the podcast. Of course, we had a lot of folks drop by this week. Sandra Cavanaugh was with us. We had the folks from Big Brothers Big Sisters and Vitalant. Terry Banish from Atascadero was by this week. From Jack's Helping Hand, Leslie Rodray and Bridget Reddy. We had Dawn Smith and Colleen Stefanik from Habitat for Humanity.

Humanity. We had the Downtown Slow folks come by, Echo, the Food Bank. Today we had Cruise Night, Mac and Cheese, just a whole bunch more. Going to get everything that that I can up on the podcast network, so check in at 920kvc.com if you want to go back and listen to any of the segments from this week. And while you're there, make sure you take the poll. We've been talking a lot about Mac and Cheese Fest. It is coming up on September 19th. So the question today is phrased as such. So I have to get Dave Congleton's favorite song here. Mac and Cheese Fest is coming up. How many food and drink events do you attend each year? If you haven't heard yet, the Mac and Cheese Fest was voted by New Times readers as Slo County's best food and drink event this year, which is pretty cool. How many food and drink events do you go to each year? You go to none, one to two, three to five, more than five. I know people that just go on a regular basis. They try to hit something every weekend if they can. And you can probably find something almost every weekend. So far, we've had, I want to see where the numbers are so far. We had, we're about 50-50. 50% of you said none. You're missing out. I can tell you that right now. 50% said about three to five each year. You could do it, like I said, you could do it every weekend. You could hit 50 different festivals each year if you wanted to. There's no doubt. Whether it's the Renaissance Fair, whether it is the Mac and Cheese Festival, whether it is the Avocado Margarita Festival, the Tamale Festival, the Brew at the Zoo. I mean, there are just so many different winemaker dinners and festivals that are going on. So take the poll sometime this weekend. We will talk about it more on Monday morning. Have yourself a wonderful weekend. I am headed to the Bay Area tomorrow. Have to head north and do a little bride and groom maintenance. And with a wedding coming up and the bride and groom live in the Bay Area. I'm pretty excited because driving up there is almost like a day off. I'll get to hit a magic store while I'm up in San Francisco. Go to see the Joe and the crew at Misdirections and then stop at the Bass Pro Shop in San Jose on the way back. So life is good. We'll talk again Monday morning. On behalf of Ben Hayes with the news and CHP Officer Rich Souza with the traffic, I'm Andy Morris. Thank you so much for tuning in to First Look.

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0: Belgium, a car salesman has become a prince at the age of 26 after his king's brother finally recognized him as his secret son, born from a relationship with a Flemish former model turned singer. Clément was legally recognized by Prince Laurent, the younger brother of King Philippe, as his son and heir at a town hall ceremony about 6 months ago, though the move was formally announced this week. Clément now gets a claim to an inheritance, but despite the title, the new royal won't be in line for the throne. I'm Mike Dubusky, ABC News.
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9: All right, let's do it. 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
10: Hey, it's Friday.
9: That feels good.
10: Yeah, it does.
9: The Democrats are united. Take the DNC chair's word for it. He said it's true.
10: Yeah, I mean, they may be flat broke, and they may have communists rising up throughout the ranks, but, you know, hey, whatever.
9: Yeah, and CNN's not even buying this, by the way.
11: Democrats are unified. We are united, and we're through most of these primaries now, so it's no longer Democrat-on-Democrat violence. Right now, everyone is focused
12: really united,
11: on the November election.
12: I don't want to cut you off, but, I mean, the DSA, so you're saying that all the Democrats and the DSA candidates, they're all united?
11: Let me say, we are a big tent party. We always are. There's more that unites us as Democrats than those small differences.
9: I thought that would be a great
10: small
9: way to start.
10: Small differences? Yeah. Nothing small about those differences.
13: It's been fascinating watching CNN on this because, you know, if you take into account what their primary viewership is, which is older Democrats.
10: Mm-hmm.
13: That's why they are so skeptical about the DSA. It's a bunch of people who are like, whoa, wait a minute, hold on. We gotta try to head this off and protect our guys as much as possible.
9: Oh, yeah. Because they're not part of the indoctrinated class that they're looking at right now.
13: Yeah.
9: I mean, and they've got, some real nuts that they got to deal with.
13: Mm-hmm.
9: This one in Florida, Angie Nixon. Like, I think, okay, like the other day when she's talking about, I take my kids to the trans shows. There's nothing sexual about it. Right. It's wholesome. You're like, that's bat bleep crazy.
13: Sure is.
9: And you think, well, that's probably the worst we're going to see from her. Not so much. It's like something new every day. She talked with Don Lemon.
10: Oh, gosh.
9: And Don Lemon, you notice a lot of these hosts are trying to say, hey, people are trying to, paint y'all as communists and all this, and you're not really that, are you? And then they end up saying, well, yeah, we are, actually.
13: Yeah, we are. Like, we're trying to help you.
9: But she's also playing the race card, of course.
14: That, socialist, the DSA thing, that scares some people. And I just, are you aware of that?
15: Don, I am a black woman with natural hair. I scare people just being my authentic self.
10: Oh.
9: You see?
10: Gosh, I'll tell you.
9: What's that?
10: It's just ridiculous.
9: What do you mean?
3: My
9: you and I last week were walking down the street.

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7: One, two,
8: number five, fentanyl-linked deaths have plunged 22% in a single year thanks to Trump's border crackdown, the fight against drug cartels, you know, drug boat goes boom, and arrests of convicted fentanyl traffickers.
9: You mean it worked?
8: It worked, yeah.
9: Wow, be damned.
8: Weird. Enforcement works.
9: Wow.
8: Yeah. And, you know, not letting people come across with fentanyl just to try to catch the big fish.
10: Yeah.
8: Like they
10: poisoning entire communities.
8: Yeah. Number four, related, we've had 16 straight months with zero illegal aliens released into our country. Number three, New Jersey Governor Mikey Sherrill, we're told she's a moderate Democrat, right?
10: Right.
8: Well, she signed a law yesterday that makes it basically impossible to sue doctors who perform sex changes on children.
10: So, that doesn't seem moderate.
8: No, it does not. Yeah.
10: Seems like someone that's captured or insane.
8: Number two, President Trump announced a new deal that will lift certain tariffs and basically quotas on imported ground beef for 90 days to lower the cost of ground beef and to take pressure off of U.S. cattle producers who've been hit hard by all sorts of things like drought, that screw worm, wildfires, etc. Number one, the president of Iran is calling for an end to the war with a not-so-subtle jab at the religious hardliners, saying, hey, we should quit while we're ahead. You know, he was doing the rah-rah thing. Hey, we're winning this war. We should just take the win and get what we can. Mm-hmm. And then said, you know, for the people who are just sort of laughing off economic concerns within Iran, he said, when we chant slogans, we must also accept their severity. Basically saying, hey, you guys are yapping a lot, but you don't have to live with the consequences.
10: Exactly.
8: So we'll see what happens.
11: What do the guys with the guns have to say?
8: They say, we have guns. Shut your pie hole.
10: Yeah, yeah, we're eating just fine.
11: I read this stuff, and the guy, no, who cares what the president of Iran thinks?
8: Yeah.

0: Yeah.
1: Wow.
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1: 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That's what we're doing. We do have to get to the story out of Dearborn, Michigan last night, and a pastor went off. And what's your story? Coming up.
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5: From ABC News, Wall Street Now. The big three stock averages broke a three-day losing streak Wednesday, with the Dow picking up 120 points to finish at 53,463. The S&P and NASDAQ composite each rose about 0.2%. Moderna shares more than doubled Wednesday after the drug company announced initial data for a personalized cancer vaccine meant to keep melanoma cells at bay. Medical experts say the drug may hold promise for treating other cancers. The Federal Trade Commission is taking public comment on surveillance pricing. That's when businesses use personal data to shift prices to what they believe a consumer can afford. The FTC acknowledges, though, that it may have no power to ban surveillance pricing. Buzzballs, the ready-to-drink cocktail brand, is tapping into consumer sense of nostalgia. It's forged a new partnership with the company behind Pop-Tarts. Frosted s'mores and frosted brown sugar cinnamon Buzzballs are 15% alcohol. Jim Ryan, ABC.
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7: Thank goodness. It's Pi Day, Renee.
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12: ABC News, I'm Mike Dubusky. It's been a stormy 24 hours for much of the Northeast, with cleanup efforts now underway in Nassau County. Executive Bruce Blakeman says his area saw a rare tornado last night.
13: Yesterday at approximately 7:11 p.m., we had a tornado touchdown here in Atlantic Beach at the Sun and Surf Beach Club. There was extensive damage.
12: He adds there were no serious injuries. Another tornado struck Dover, Delaware overnight, causing extensive damage and prompting officials to call a state of emergency. The defense is now rested in the case of Lindsay Clancy, the woman accused of murdering her three children. Prosecutors are now calling three additional witnesses as part of a brief rebuttal case, and closing arguments could happen as soon as Monday. Health officials across 15 states are now warning about alfalfa sprouts that may have been contaminated, with more than 50 cases of E. coli or salmonella infections linked to the greens. This is ABC News.
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7: The Markley, Van Camp, and Robbins Show. Jamie Markley, David Van Camp, Scott Robbins. Okay, so this ISIS terrorist, I mean, that's what you got to call this person.
8: Oh, yeah.
7: The what?
8: The large woman?
7: Yeah, this is this is an audio format. I mean, you can do your big chipmunk cheeks with your hands out away from your face, but no one saw it, Scott.
8: I saw a picture of her. And
9: beefy, yes. Yeah.
8: Yeah, beefy.
9: Yeah,
7: jeez.
9: Upstate New York woman. Now this is like the second upstate New York woman in the last couple months who has apparently converted to Islam and pledged allegiance to ISIS. What's going on? I'm very concerned.
7: Great question, man.
9: But yeah, she was planning to blow up the state capitol in Albany. Jessica Bowie is her name. Converted to Islam a few years ago. Pledged allegiance to ISIS. Now the FBI had been keeping their eye on her. And some of the way this went down, I hate, because what they did was they gave her a fake gun and then had informants go with her to Home Depot to get supplies to build a bomb. It's like, wow. I hate it when they do that stuff. It's like,
7: why is that?
9: Well, because it's entrapment.
7: Yeah.
9: I mean, that doesn't excuse anything plan, but still.
8: But you're going to Home Depot to buy stuff to build a bomb with.
9: Yes, and the FBI paid for it. A problem. Yeah. But Craig Tremaroli with the FBI laid out the allegations.
7: Okay.
10: You'll see in the court documents that she once wrote, quote, "Praise be Allah for September 11th." Also in the court documents, she told the source that she went from a little girl waving an American flag after 9/11 to now having stickers of the fallen towers. Folks, let that sink in.
7: Yeah.
10: Again, Miss Bowie didn't just want to kill lawmakers. She wanted a complete disruption of our government. And after that, she planned to flee the country and one day come back to, quote, do more, such as New Year's Eve in Times Square, even stating she would come back to attack the White House and the president, but only after she bombed the state capitol.
7: Man.
9: I do have a practical question here, and maybe I'm having a Scott Robbins moment.
7: Yes.
9: Where do you get 9/11 stickers?
7: That's a good question.
8: You mean with the towers?
9: With the
8: burning?
9: Towers falling, yes, and burning.
8: Falling? Oh, I suppose there's sorts of dark places where you can
9: Lisa
8: get
9: Lisa Al Frank, spelled with a Q out there?
7: I don't know.
8: Probably. Yeah.
7: I mean. Akbar is us. I don't know where you get those.
8: Akbar is us.
7: I have no idea. Never been in the market for that
8: kids,
7: before.
8: Kids love that.

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8: I'm Mike Dubusky. The defense has rested in Lindsay Clancy's murder trial. The Massachusetts mother admits to killing her three children, but the defense says she's not criminally responsible because she was suffering from postpartum psychosis. Here's ABC News legal contributor Shauna Lloyd.
9: They are looking at her behavior because they want to ensure that this is something that's occurring due to the mental defect and not because it is premeditated. And that's what the defense is looking to highlight with this witness.
8: Closing arguments are expected next week. New York residents on Long Island are recovering after severe storms, including a tornado, which blew through the area overnight. Dover, Delaware also reported a tornado. And Prince Harry is one of several public figures who's been ordered to pay £9.5 million, about $13 million, to the Daily Mail. It comes after the former British royal and five others, including Elton John, lost an invasion of privacy case against that British newspaper. This is ABC News.
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8: 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Oh, it's Friday. That feels good. That means our countdown to Friday 5, and it starts like this.
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8: Okay, for the countdown today... What day is it, David?
12: It is national. I think it's actually the whole week. Improve your handshake week.
8: You can't have a limp, bad handshake. It's no good.
12: Yeah, don't let it be a wriggler, you know?
8: Mm-mm. A wriggler?
12: Yeah, like a fish.
8: Yeah, you got to be good and firm.
13: Yes. Yeah, I agree with that.
8: So you're doing shake songs, David?
12: Yes.
8: Shaking, shake in.
12: Yeah, shook. Yeah.
8: Sure. Any of those will work. There's great songs. Mm-hmm. We were debating this yesterday, which is always fun. The number to call is 1-888-485-MVCR. And who's up first?
12: Started off with Ed in Michigan. Hey, Ed.
14: Hey, boys. Happy Friday to you.
8: Happy Friday.
14: Well, Mary was a fast machine, and she kept her motor clean, but Eddie got there faster. AC/DC shook me all night long.
8: Oh, yeah. And it's a walk-off,
15: number
8: Freddie.
15: Number one.
16: You

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0: goosebumps when you were playing that as a current?
1: Yeah, I did.
0: Yeah. I'm curious.
1: Yeah.
0: Yeah, baby.
1: Well, I worked for an AM, or we shut her off at midnight.
0: Okay, David, who's next?
2: Let's talk to John in Deep Blue, Connecticut. Hey, John.
3: Hey, gentlemen. Happy Friday. And Scott, love it. Bring in the Peter Green. Good to have you back on the air.
1: Thank you very much.
0: See, John, bring your sanity to the show.
3: On Monday.
1: What's that?
3: I know it's late, so I'll be brief. Okay. In honor of Dr. Abdul El Said's traumatic victory, I'm going to go with Bob Seger and Shakedown.
0: Oh, yeah, man. You played that, Scott.
1: Yeah, number one record.
0: Was that from Beverly Hills Cop 2?
1: Well, one of those. Yeah, probably.
0: Something?
1: I think
0: it was a soundtrack song, right?
1: Soundtrack song.
0: Yeah.
1: I don't know what Seger was doing during this period, but it was very contemporary sounding.
0: Yeah, no doubt. Yeah. There's some great honorable mentions, too, we just haven't had a chance to get through yet. Well, AC/DC has, like, three Shake songs.
2: Oh, yeah.
0: They had the number one, and then they had... I love Shake a Leg. And who could forget Shake Your Foundations? More poetry. All right, we'll get your news update. The Robin Trifecta, honorable mentions, all coming up.
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1: And where are we going to find you?
2: 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It's 1009 North 8th Street. 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
5: I'm Mike Dubusky. Navy officials are considering renaming an aircraft carrier after President Trump. The vessel was set to be named after a black World War II service member named Doris Miller. Here's ABC News White House correspondent Karen Travers.
6: This would be unprecedented if they do follow through with this move. Two sources familiar with the discussion say it is something under consideration. This aircraft carrier had been christened back during the first Trump administration back in 2020.
5: Speaking of aircraft carriers, the USS Abraham Lincoln is now on its way back to the U.S. after 9 months deployed in the Middle East. The military has downplayed reports of poor living conditions aboard that vessel. The USS George Washington is taking its place in the Arabian Sea. And John Roberts, Chief Justice of the Supreme Court, now says work on President Trump's White House ballroom can continue for now as the court weighs legal challenges against the $400 million project. This is ABC News.
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9: The Trump administration has moved to terminate the American Bar Association status as a law school accreditor, and this is a big deal because the ABA has turned into a left-wing advocacy group, because like 80% of its like friend of the court briefs have been for liberal arguments, 0% for conservative.
7: Ooh.
9: And so basically they use their monopoly on recognizing accredited law schools as a way to force left-wing causes. So we're going to get rid of that.
7: If nothing else, you would have to say the left has been very creative and honestly effective at capturing institutions.
9: Yes.
7: Unlike anyone could have imagined.
8: Oh, yeah. agree with you 100%.
7: And it's so much work to try to undo what's been done. But

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8: Today's question comes from Grayson in Mississippi. Grayson writes, "My wife and I are in our late 20s, and we've been married for 5 years. We had our first baby this year. I work in construction and make $120,000 a year. My wife is a stay-at-home mom, which we both agreed upon. I have a Roth IRA that I've been contributing to since I was 20 and a pension through my local union. We have $6,000 in savings and add to it every month. I also have a side hustle, which I use to fund my hobby, which is race cars. I don't ever spend any of my salary on my hobby. My wife gives me grief about how much I spend on my cars, even though it doesn't affect our personal bank account. Am I being selfish for spending the extra money I make on my hobby when I could be putting it towards our savings?"
7: Interesting.
8: It's an interesting frame of this question, which I actually understand what he's asking, and I understand with the lens he's wearing why he feels this is a noble path. And I get what he's trying to say here. And I also get that his wife is probably less concerned about the cars and more concerned about the way that they're running parallel in their own marriage.
7: I'm gonna tell you what I picked up on in this.
8: Okay.
7: He was detailed about everything except how much he's spending on the hobby. It's like, you're telling me how long you've been married, down to the dollar on everything else. But when it came time to say what you're spending on this hobby, there was nothing there. So I have a sense that there's probably something in this equation that's being left out, whether it's the rate at which they're currently saving. The wife is like, hey, I listened to Ramsey. We need to be putting aside at least 15%.

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1: 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We do it all again next week. 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
7: ABC News, I'm Mike Dubusky. Closing arguments are set to begin next week in the Lindsey Clancy murder trial. The defense rested today. They'd been arguing Clancy was suffering from postpartum psychosis when she killed her three children in 2023. A new order from the Chief Justice of the Supreme Court, John Roberts, has allowed construction on the White House ballroom to continue. ABC's Stephen Portnoy has more.
8: The Chief Justice of the United States putting a stay in place, preventing a preliminary injunction that would have taken effect today from going into effect. It means that construction on the ballroom can continue, and not just the security-related portions, but all of the project.
7: After living in California for several years, Prince Harry and Meghan Markle are moving back to the UK. The family plans to live in a private, non-royal residence near London, according to The Telegraph. It comes after we learned Harry and others will have to pay $13 million to the Daily Mail newspaper after losing an invasion of privacy case. This is ABC News.
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9: 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Now, the median home prices did dip below $429,000 last month, which is a 2.4% decrease from the previous year. 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We want trusted advice on housing, on the housing market. 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Alrighty then, we've got

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5: Hey, be sure to let us know what you think about the show in the comments. And if you haven't subscribed, be sure to subscribe. You can do that on YouTube, wherever you listen to podcasts. And be sure to send this episode to somebody who you think needs it. Somebody who needs a little hope, a little inspiration, a little kick in the pants. All right, let's go to Ethan, who's in Nashville, Tennessee, right here in our backyard. What's up, Ethan?
6: Hey, what's going on?
5: Not a whole lot. Talking to you. How can we help?
6: Okay, so thanks so much for helping. I am a youth pastor. My wife, she also works in the same church as I do. We really get the privilege of working alongside the next generation. She's a worship pastor for the next gen, and I'm a youth pastor, and we have over $100,000 of debt. And one of the things that students have been asking us, you know, going out of high school, going into college, is like, hey, should we go to college? Should we go into debt? Is that something wise to do? And we're really kind of feeling this tension between like faith and wealth and talking about it. Can you help me maybe give good advice for that?
5: Yeah, I can. I love the question. I'll look at it from just the facts of the situation, which is over here, we believe that the borrower is slave to the lender. There's just a piece of that that is not only true, but biblical. So I hope that kind of ties in with you know, where you're at. And so that's why we teach that way. We teach that ultimately it's better for you to have control over your money and that your income is your biggest wealth building tool. Therefore, if you can avoid the pitfalls, you are going to launch yourself into a life that's full of financial peace, a life of financial freedom. You're going to be able to build wealth. You're going to be able to build healthier relationships. You're going to be better in your career because you're not going to be stressed by financial strain.
7: And insanely generous.
6: Yeah.
7: Right.
6: Yeah, definitely. One of my friends tells me, you don't have to have money to be generous. You have to be generous to be generous, but also it helps to have money to be generous.
5: Absolutely. I mean, no one's going to dispute there's different ways of generosity, right? You can be generous with your time and your talents and all these different things, but people want cash also. So like there's that part of it. So now that being said, we're not, you know, looking down on or hating on someone who has gone into student loan debt. But I think that if you can get ahead of the problem, you can prevent it altogether. And we do teach that the best way to avoid student loan debt is to pick the right institution for your education.
6: Yeah.
5: Right. Don't go out of state. try to do your gen eds at a community college.

0: an actual witness who was on the scene that night who talked about that he heard the gunfire, that they actually kept him there on scene thinking maybe he was involved, and then they realized he wasn't. The other right now is a documentary filmmaker who they did the documentary where Dwayne Davis went on camera saying, I did this, that I was involved in it. But again, he wasn't under oath at that time. So does that mean anything?
1: Meanwhile, the defense has rested in the case of Lindsay Clancy, accused of murdering her three children in 2023. And at least one person has died after a sword attack at a high school in Sweden today. Several more were injured. 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
1: Prices, especially grocery prices, are going to be a key issue in the midterm elections. ABC's Will Reeve has more.
5: President Trump campaigned on bringing them down. In a new statement, the White House says the president has, quote, implemented policies that have brought prices of key essentials ranging from prescription drugs to eggs to auto insurance down in historic ways. But a new poll finds 41% of Americans are concerned about being able to afford groceries over the next few months.
1: With grocery bills on top of mind for every American, Walmart now says it wants to give its customers some relief. The retailer says it's putting its $2.9 billion tariff refund towards lower prices. A Houston area woman has received her first and maybe her last package delivery via drone.
6: When Lindsay Austin of Richmond, Texas, heard the buzz of a drone in her backyard, she excitedly ran outside to document her very first Amazon Prime Air delivery. The video, posted initially to TikTok, shows the result. The drone, with its smiling Amazon logo clearly in view, drops Lindsay's package right into her swimming pool. The incident came the day after the retailer announced plans to expand Amazon Prime Air to 500 cities by the end of the year. Jim Ryan, ABC News.
1: Investigators in Ohio are working to determine the cause of a massive fire that destroyed a historic church in Cleveland. Friendship Baptist Church was built in the 1890s. Mike Dubusky, ABC News.
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4: 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All righty then, we've got Renee, who's in Denver, Colorado. Hey, Renee, how can we help today?
5: Hi, John. Hi, Jay. Thanks for taking my call.
4: You bet.
5: I'll just jump right into it. I would say for the last 2 months, every day, almost every day, I tell myself, call in and pay off your car because you have the money to pay it. And then I get this knot in my stomach that I'm like, the minute I pay this, something's going to happen where I need that money.
4: Okay. How much do you owe? How much do you have left to pay? What's the amount?
5: $16,300.
4: And how much do you have in savings?
5: So I have two different savings. In one, I have $16,500. And in the other one, I have about $20,000.
4: Okay.
5: And they're both in high-yield savings accounts.
4: So here's the thing that I've realized about certain types of financial fears over time, because you're talking to somebody who once had almost $500,000 of debt and no savings. So you want to talk about scary times? Like, that is scary. And one of the things I learned about fear is, you know, you can have a fear that's totally rational and it's okay to feel that way. And then you can have a fear that is totally irrational. And sometimes you're not realizing which is in the moment. You're just scared. But it's so good to test those and find out, first of all, is there even any rationale to this? So in your case, I would look at this and go, okay, let's pretend that you took the $16,000 that you have saved and you turned around, you paid off the $16,000 car and left you have $20,000. So now your brain is freaking out, warning, danger, danger, I'm scared. Like, to quote you, something's going to pop off this next moment. The moment I do this, something's going to happen. So let's actually play that out. What could it be? And this really, really, really helps me, Renee, to figure out if something is, if there's even any validity to it. So in your mind, what could happen in the next

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1: 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We do it all again next week. 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
2: Thank goodness. It's Pi Day, Reenie.
3: 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Wait, what did you say, John?
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6: Man, what a fast summer. I can't believe you're a senior in high school, and Sis is going to Cal Poly. Where does the time go?
7: Yeah, Dad, that's what happens when you get old.
6: Jeez, thanks for the reminder. Very comforting.
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8: ABC News, I'm Mike Dubosky. Iran's foreign ministry says the Trump administration's threat to impose new sanctions on the country is a crime against humanity. ABC News White House correspondent Karen Travers.
9: The Iranians certainly seem to be indicating that they think that these sanctions or some economic punishment are coming. They're saying that these could be oppressive and that military strength alone does not ensure the survival of a regime in a country, that if they're having difficulty with their economy, they're going to be in trouble.
8: The Justice Department today said it's agreed to a $400 million settlement with TikTok. In 2024, the Department of Justice sued that social media company for allegedly violating the Children's Online Privacy Act of 1998, claiming that TikTok had stored, collected, and processed data from child users without the consent of their parents. And the defense team for Lindsay Clancy has rested today. She's facing murder charges in the deaths of her children. This is ABC News.
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11: 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What you put inside it is going to determine how it grows. So your savings rate... So your savings rate matters. Also, most 401k plans offer a menu of mutual funds. When those funds grow, your account grows right along with it. When the market drops, your balance dips. That's normal. Ramsey uses 10 to 12% as an estimate. That's an expected average annual return for good growth stock mutual funds over the long term. And we do that for planning purposes. We use 11% as the working number. You'll hear us say that all the time. Now, that's a long-term history average for the stock market. It's not a guarantee for a single year. Again, it's just an estimate. Some years you'll see it upwards of 20% or more. Other years you'll see negative returns. That's just the truth. The key word here is average over decades, annualized rate of return.
12: And let me say this. That's why, honestly, this is me just being transparent. I don't look. I don't know. Because I am an over-emotional person.
11: Yes.
12: And I also like to think I'm smarter than I am on things sometimes.

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5: All righty, guys. The Ramsey Show scripture and quote of the day. My favorite, John 1:5. The light shines in the darkness, and the darkness has not overcome it. Never will. I added the never will part, by the way. All right. Joe Girard said, the elevator to success is out of order. You'll have to use the stairs one step at a time.
6: I like that, Joe.
5: Gosh. That's nice. All right. Let's go to Jake, who's in Chicago, Illinois. Hey, Jake, you're on the line.
7: Hey, how's it going?
5: Doing all right. How you doing?
7: Not too bad.
5: How can we help?
7: So I have about $20,000 in unsecured debts, and I'm trying to figure out how to get out of it with what I have in the best way possible.
5: Okay. I like that question. So what do you have? Tell us about your income, if you have any money saved.
7: Do you want gross income, or do you want...
5: Tell me what you make every month. That's a good place to start.
7: Yeah, $7,200.
5: Okay. So $7,200 a month. Do you have any cash saved?
7: About $14,000.
5: Okay, so I mean, we're more than halfway there. Okay, so
7: yes.
5: Tell me what are you thinking about doing, and then we'll take it from there. What do you think the best route to getting this cleared up is?
7: My brain usually goes to like trying to figure everything out to like maximize stuff, and I'm kind of a minimalist about like. For example, the type of car that I have. I have a paid-off car. I can sell it for a decent amount of money and get a cheaper car and help use some of it to help pay off the cash.
5: I can't
7: use all the cash that I have. I don't have, like, it's like more of an relational thing. I can't really, like, force someone to spend all that money. But
6: are you married?
7: I am married.
6: So does she have her money and you've got your money?
7: It's one of those deals, yeah.
6: Have y'all had that conversation?
7: Yes, sir.
6: And she's no go?
7: I've tried to do the baby steps before. It hasn't worked. I haven't been able to.
6: No, I'm talking about the pre-baby step conversation, which is we are going to be a couple that we do everything together. We don't do part of our life together.
7: Right.
6: We do all of it together. She's out on that?
7: Yeah. I would say, as every relationship, there's always imperfections.
5: I wouldn't call this an imperfection. I would call this an issue because I think it's a trust issue.
6: And it's a values issue.
7: So I can't really hear. I don't know if I can because I want to guard my wife on that.
5: Absolutely.
6: No, I got you, bro.
5: No, she's not the villain. I want to make that super clear. Yeah.
6: If you and your wife are married and you've got your debt and she's got hers and you get your salary and she gets her salary and you got your savings and she's got her savings, you and I both know that's not optimal. Two people working together pulling the same direction, you get there faster. And it helps us give you a path forward.
7: Right.
6: All right. So is that the case?
7: Pretty much.
6: Okay.
5: I agree with John. This is something you and I just want to acknowledge this. You're like, hey, I just want to pay my car off.

0: 13 people have been killed in a Russian attack on a shopping center. 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
0: The FDA and the CDC are reporting an E. coli and salmonella outbreak linked to alfalfa sprouts.
6: The sprouts come from Everything Sprouts, a Minnesota grower. The FDA had previously warned the company last year after finding insanitary conditions at their facility. Health officials saying the product should not be eaten and thrown away. Yuri Benajad, ABC News, New York.
0: More than 50 illnesses have been reported across 15 states. At least 4 people have been hospitalized. The manhunt continues in Massachusetts for a 58-year-old woman wanted in connection with her police officer husband's death. ABC's Aaron Katursky has details.
7: An urgent search outside Boston for Karen Solomon, a therapist who advocated for police officers, now a suspect in the death of her police officer husband. Kurt Solomon was a patrolman with the Worcester Police Department for 31 years before his fellow officers found him dead Tuesday morning after responding to a 911 call from the couple's home. Now investigators are racing to determine what happened inside that house and sources say whether there had been prior instances of domestic violence.
0: Right now, Karen Solomon is not charged with any crime. NASA says the Artemis II crew will receive the Congressional Medal of Space Honor next week. The 4-person crew, including 3 NASA astronauts and 1 from the Canadian Space Agency, completed the 10-day mission around the moon back in April, breaking a distance record for the furthest humans have ever traveled in space. It was the first human spaceflight back to the moon in 50 years. Mike Dubusky, ABC News.
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14: 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I'm Jade Warshaw. Next to me, Dr. John Deloney, taking calls about your life and money for the next couple hours at least. Let's go to Jackie, who's in Milwaukee, Wisconsin. Hey, Jackie. What's going on?
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15: 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A little bit of story. My husband and I, we make about

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4: Texas. Hi, John. How can John Deloney and I help?
5: Hey, yeah, trying to be quick. I have a $184,000 car loan debt in my name.
6: What?
5: It got signed into my name. I didn't know the full details when my dad made the emotional financial decision, thinking he would make a lot of money. He's a black SUV driver, and his car, last car, transmission blew, whatever. And I thought it was going to go into his name, and my truck would go into my name, but it didn't. It was doing fine for the first year, but now he's having to take care of his mom that has dementia, and he's been having trouble making payments, and he's looking for an investment. So I'm trying to figure out. I'm 21 years old. How in the heck am I going to raise a family with all this debt and missed payments in my name?
4: Let me just clarify. I just need to clarify. It's $184,000 worth of car loan debt, but it's not just one vehicle. It's multiple vehicles.
5: Three vehicles.
4: Can you tell me what they are?
5: My truck's a GMC Sierra, 1500.
4: Now, can I ask, your truck, that's not part of the discussion, right? Because that was you signed for it. That's you. That has nothing to do with your dad.
5: Technically, yeah, like it would be my truck if his cars were not in my name. Yes.
4: Okay.
6: Just when you look at the title of that truck, is your the only name on it, or has it got his name on
5: it? Yes, sir. Yeah, I'm the only name on all three.
4: Okay.
5: Of these vehicles.
4: Okay, all right. That's yours.
6: You're the only name on all three of these vehicles.
5: Yes.
6: Oh, that
5: I
6: makes
5: do not
6: this
5: have a co-sign.
4: Dude, this
5: any
4: is cut and dry.
6: That makes this way easier. Yeah, brother. It's gonna make things.
5: I'm glad I can give you all this story and hopefully help someone else.
6: Well,
5: with
4: listen, it's not in your favor.
6: Yeah. It's going to make Thanksgiving tough. It's going to make Christmas tough, but this is a pretty cut and dry solution here.
4: Yeah.
5: I had this in February of last year.
6: No, I'm saying what you're going to have to do to make this right on behalf of you and your family and deal with the fallout of your dad taking advantage of you. You know what? Let's don't say that. Like you saying, I'm 21-year-old man and I sign my name to this thing. But the fact that your dad put you in this situation is...
4: That's the problem.
6: Dads don't do that to their sons. It's not supposed to happen like that.
4: And what should be very simple, if he hasn't come to you and been like, let me make this right, I never should have done this, that's the problem.
6: That's right.
4: And the fact that
5: he's
4: you're calling...
5: He's been trying.
4: He's been trying. What has he been doing?
5: Like, he's making the payments, he's doing all that, and he's waiting for an investment for foreign exchange rate crap.
4: And see, that's what I'm talking about.
6: He's still waiting
4: on a get rich quick for it to
6: be fixed. He's playing games, man. Since all three of these cars are in your name, the call will end with us telling you that it's your responsibility to go sell all three of these cars.
5: I can't cover the upside, like $15,000, $12,000 upside note, so how would I do that?
4: So let's go through these one by one, okay? Let's go through your truck. How much is it worth? Or what do you owe and what's it worth?
5: It's like $62,000.
6: God almighty.
4: And what is it worth?
5: It's worth, I'm pretty sure they would give me $40 for it at the dealership. 42.
6: No, if you put

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3: I'm Mike Dubusky. Sources tell ABC the military is considering renaming an aircraft carrier in honor of President Trump. The vessel is currently under construction and had already been named after a prominent black service member from World War II.
4: It would be named after Doris Miller, who was a cook aboard the USS West Virginia. And he received the Navy Cross, which was the highest medal you could get, the highest award in the military, below the Medal of Honor for significant heroism and bravery while serving.
3: The Chief Justice of the Supreme Court has allowed the President's White House ballroom project to continue as the court considers a number of legal challenges to the project. And 14 people are now dead in Ukraine after a massive Russian airstrike on a shopping mall there. Ukrainian President Volodymyr Zelensky called the strike absolutely cynical and despicable and said Russia had been targeting first responders as well. This is ABC News.
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7: Hello. Thank you for taking my call.
6: You bet. What's up?
7: So me and my husband are debt-free. We would like to be in a better neighborhood and a slightly bigger house, but we want to keep our current house. The other goal that we have is to retire early. Can we get a mortgage for a second property, or would that sacrifice the potential to retire early?
6: It might. Why do you want to keep? You said it's not a great neighborhood. What would make you want to keep the house?
7: Well, we could. It would be additional income. So there's that. And then also later we would probably move back into that house, when we're older.
6: Why? It's a bad neighborhood.
7: It's not a bad neighborhood. It's just, we could be in a better neighborhood for better schools and system.
6: Okay. I was just trying to get down to the nitty gritty of what's the point if the neighborhood's not that nice. Okay. Yeah. So tell us what you owe on the house and tell us what the house is worth, and then tell us what you're thinking about buying. Like, let's get a sense of what's going on. I already have a sense of what I think, but I want to hear more from you.
7: Yeah, our house is valued around $266,000, and we paid off our mortgage a couple years ago. So we're debt-free there. We don't have any car loans. We don't have any student loan debt. We don't have any credit card debt.
6: You are mortgage-free. So that's great.
7: Cash. Yes. We're very happy about that.
6: That's awesome. So
8: but
6: you said you have some
8: not
6: cash?
8: Happy enough to go do it again, though, right?
7: So we have a little bit, we have some cash on the side for a small deposit, but

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2: Life offers many opportunities and, of course, many challenges. 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
3: I just didn't realize how mixed up I was going to feel.
2: The moment of loss is an emotional challenge.
3: I was so relieved that we had taken time to pre-plan everything with the folks at Wheeler Smith Mortuary.
2: Not everyone reacts the same way to the passing of a loved one. And caring and responsive assistance is something that can at least ease the confusion and anxiety that often occurs during this period.
3: Having people who were respectful of our wishes was important, but knowing that all the arrangements were complete and would be professionally and thoughtfully handled was one of the most reassuring things for me during this time.
2: Take some time to do some pre-planning with the folks at Wheeler Smith Mortuary. Call 543-6871. That's 543-6871. Wheeler Smith Mortuary.
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2: A Texas appeals court has reduced the $50 million judgment that InfoWars founder Alex Jones was ordered to pay for his false claims about the deadly mass shooting at a school in Newtown, Connecticut in 2012. Here's ABC's Sherry Preston.
3: The parents of a six-year-old murdered at Sandy Hook Elementary sued Alex Jones for claiming the deadly mass shooting was staged, but the judge said the harassment the couple endured because of the lie wasn't enough to justify the $50 million judgment they were awarded. Texas caps such judgments at $750,000, which each parent will get. Alex Jones still faces a $1.4 billion separate judgment in Connecticut.
2: Some more severe weather is headed for the Northeast as the area digs out from a wave of severe storms over the last day. Here's ABC News meteorologist Kenton Jawicki with the forecast.
4: Tomorrow, we are back in with another flood threat in the Mid-Atlantic. So on your Saturday, if you have plans or driving, make sure that you are weather aware for these scattered showers and thunderstorms. It's going to be off and on throughout the day. It's not just one round. It's an all-day situation from morning into the night, from Philadelphia, Baltimore, D.C., down to Richmond, and even Norfolk as well. Everyone should be watching out for those heavy thunderstorms that could have 1 to 2 inch rainfall rates and 1 to 4 inches of rainfall accumulation. So more flash flooding possible there.
2: And the world's oldest woman, as recognized by the Guinness World Records, turned 117 today. Ethel Caterham lives in Surrey, England, and is said to have celebrated at home with her family. I'm Mike Dubusky, ABC News.
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9: 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Checking traffic still up on the screen. An earlier hit and run at Highway 46 and Green Valley Road. Probably an investigation by some law enforcement, if there's anybody there. And partly cloudy skies, the forecast, mid to upper 90s inland, mid to upper 70s coastal valleys like San Luis Obispo, and low to mid 70s at the beaches. That's news, traffic, and weather. I'm Kurt Olson. 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

3:07 on the Central Coast on this Friday, Pi Day, August 21st, 2026. I'm Dave Congleton, along with the legendary Kurt Olson. Good to be with you. Thank you for joining us. Thank you for supporting live local hometown radio. We're with you all the way until 7 o'clock on this broadcast today. It is Friday, Pi Day, so you'll have the chance a little bit later on this hour to win that gift card for

0: from Linz. Good luck. Today might be the day. Gary J. Freiberg joins us after that. We're going to do a special edition of Brush with Greatness. Have you ever met a famous celebrity? We want to hear the story. Greer Eubanks doesn't count. It's a Friday, so we'll run our open line last call from 5 to 6. Take your phone calls. Whatever you want to talk about, he is fine. It is a Dave Congleton show, always your hometown radio talk show. 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But regardless of the animal, Kurt, Pet of the Week is always brought to us by
1: 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Dave?
0: You know, instead of calling you Kurt, instead of calling you the legendary Kurt Olson, I could just call him LKO. He's LKO. He's a legendary Kurt Olson. LKO.
1: LKO.
0: Better than Rocco. Anyway, here he is, the one, the only, Greer Eubanks.
2: Yay.
0: Hold that microphone. What are you doing? Yay. This is your first time
2: I'm here.
0: All right. Nice to see you as always.
2: Yes, yes.
0: Let's start with the big news about tomorrow. This is exciting.
2: Yeah, so we got a big deal going on tomorrow. And that has to do with a sale, and that is going to be a big discount for cats. Let's see, I thought I wrote it down, but I didn't, of course. Too many crazy things going on. Let's say it's somewhere in the neighborhood of $42.50 for cats, $93 for dogs.
0: So is it half off plus the registration? Is
2: exactly.
0: That's what you're trying to tell me.
2: Well, you got to pay full on the license.
0: Right.
2: You know, and that's what, you know, kind of drives
0: so
2: it.
0: So a dog is normally $162.
2: Correct.
0: Tomorrow and tomorrow only.
2: Under 100.
0: Half price, but you got to pay the registration fee.
2: There you go.
0: So about $90.
2: Yeah. We'll kick into $3 for you. So 93.
0: You're saving $70 if you come get a dog tomorrow.
2: Tomorrow's the day. And the cats are, you know, $42.50. And you don't need a license to cat. And that's one of the reasons it's also cheaper. And on fact that we have 31...
0: Are these two guys wrestling? What is going on behind you?
2: Oh, I didn't even see him come in. We have 31 cats.
0: Chris wrestling with the dog.
2: And 22 dogs. So, again, you know, this is the summertime. It's pretty typical. We have more cats than we usually do. And more cats than dogs. Although I think that number on the dogs may increase tomorrow because of an influx. And I will say we'll know more about that. Just go online and look at what we have, especially in the morning. But get down there by 1 o'clock or give a call. We open up early. Call by 8 o'clock in the morning, and you can request any info that you see online.
0: Kurt, come over to the microphone. Here. He's in the trenches with this guy. No, here, go just sit. Sit
1: another here. Nice dog. Okay. What's this dog's name, Greer?
3: Rocco.
1: Okay.
0: See, that's why if you just
1: Rocco's
0: sit there.
1: Rocco's very friendly.
0: If you just sit there.
1: I got slimed a couple of times, meaning a couple of good dog kisses.
2: Yes, you will. Yes,
1: and
2: you
1: is
2: will.
1: Rocco a Dalmatian or part Dalmatian?
2: Well, I think he's something like that. We have him down as Catahoula.
0: The Catahoula.
2: Now, the head, you know, I don't know enough about Catahoulas to say, oh, yeah, definitely 100%. And besides, you know, he's been around to a couple of different homes because, remember, he has one great flaw, and that is that he is basically blind.
1: I noticed.
2: Yes. And at 2 years old, though, he's got a lot of great years of learning left in him.
0: But what happened when you came in with him, Kurt? He was wrestling
1: He came
0: with
1: right
0: you.
1: To me.
0: He
1: I mean,
0: came right
1: I didn't
0: to
1: notice
0: you.
1: Until I looked in his eyes and saw they were kind of pink, and I went,
2: Yep.
1: This dog might have a sight problem.
0: Yes,
1: but you wouldn't notice it if you didn't look in his eyes.
0: Yeah. Look at him. He's playing with you. He's being very friendly.
1: He's a lover.
0: Yeah.
2: Absolutely. And you know what? He's really had some experience out. Again, we don't know about the blindness, whether this was an acquired thing or was he born this way, but he jumped in the back of the car, which just once he sniffed it, you know, out and said, oh, yep, I recognize that car.
0: He's got the blue merle coloring. He's already neutered, about 80 pounds.
2: Yeah.
0: Mostly blind. So he can probably, like, see light.
2: Yeah, apparently so. You know, it's just brightness. So he jumped in the back of the car, and after about, I'd say, 2 or 3 minutes on the road, he just settled down. He just laid there. So he's a very easy boy, you know, in terms of
3: come back to that one.

0: Get back to that mic.
1: Yeah.
2: There we go. He's a very easygoing boy. You know, once he settles in, if you want to amp him up, he'll get amped up too. He walked up the stairs. Now, granted, you know, it took a couple of steps for him to kind of get the
0: he missed the studio door, though. Poor guy bumped his head.
2: I know. Of course, yeah, you know. But, you know, again, he's very fast. He's a very fast learner. So what's the advantage of you know, your home for a particular type of dog like this? The advantage would be that you have a very set environment. You have a relatively small yard, so he can get to know all of the lay of the land. So where everything is, he can sniff it out, enjoy himself. He'll even, I'm sure, get used to a dog door very easily. So you won't have to worry about his, you know.
0: That'd be a pretty big dog door, Greer.
2: I've had huge doors. You have no idea how big those dog doors can get. Mm-hmm. They are big, man. Believe me, I had a 200-pound dog go through one once. But the dog doors, you can get them small, you can get them big. Really, they're all available.
0: He's been with children ages 6 to 10.
2: Yeah.
0: Housebroken.
2: Yeah. I mean, the only thing he's going to do is, you know, obviously, since he can't see you, he may bump into you. You know, but generally speaking, he has a very sweet temperament and personality. He will sniff his way around once he gets... I know this because I've seen people with blind dogs. And once they get the lay of the land, they will get around amazingly well. Amazingly well.
0: Volunteers say that Rocco likes to walk, cuddle. He's a love bug, loves being on the couch. He's also curious.
2: Yeah, all of those good things. It really is. Hmm. It really, truly is.
0: And with the other dogs, he's fine?
2: Yeah, like he didn't really get involved with the dogs that were barking at him. There's always dogs at the shelter barking, barking, barking. You know, it's just a matter of, you know, a nice temperamented dog. You know, I can see them, him getting along with that dog. You just do a slower introduction. Is it the best thing? Probably not to begin with, but if you have one, I think you could make this work.
0: So, but if you come out tomorrow and tomorrow only, Rocco is available for adoption for about $93.
2: Yeah, exactly.
0: All right.
2: By the way, I want to mention, you get a free vet check with that too. And considering his issue, why not take advantage of that?
0: All right. Short break. We'll come back and chat more with Greer. I'm Dave Congleton on AM 920, FM 96.5 News Talk. 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

0: Magic Law text line. Rocco has been on walks and outings with other dogs. He's good. She's got a big thumbs up here to illustrate that.
1: Yeah.
0: He just has to sniff them a bit.
1: Yeah.
0: Not unlike many frat boys I know.
1: There you go. There you go. Yeah. No, that's his main claim, is that he gets to know his environment, gets to know his people, gets to know other dogs.
0: Only how? Natural.
1: With his sniffing.
0: Only natural.
1: Yep, and that's what he's very good at.
0: Thanks for that, Stacy.
1: Yep.
0: Let's remind folks about the big sale tomorrow.
1: Okay.
0: Let's clear this shelter out.
1: Yeah, really. It shows we have 22 dogs, actually. It's going to be more available, I believe, because it will be cleared. And that will also...
0: What does that mean? It's been cleared. What?
1: Well, cleared, you know, because of their stray hold.
0: So you have a new wave of dogs coming in.
1: We do. We do. But how many, I don't know. But we have at least 22 available right now, and that's what's on our website that you can take a look at. Mm-hmm. But we have 31 cats, and this is not surprising. This is summertime, and that's when spring, summer is when we get an overabundance of cats. And that's half price also. So the price is the big thing, and that is... Where am I at here? I lost it. Maybe I didn't. I don't know. New note. Here we go. Dogs, $93 for Saturday only. That's roughly half the price. And it's $160 usually, so $161. So down to under $100. And then $42.50 for cats. Not bad. You get the spay, you get the neuter, you get all the shots, you get the microchip, and license. And then a free vet check.
0: Where's Rocco?
1: He's laying down. He's chilling out, man. He's cool.
0: Yeah.
1: Yeah. That's what he does. You know, he looks around. Okay, where's the action? Where's happening? What's going on?
0: He's just crashing in the corner.
1: And then all of a sudden it's like, okay, nothing going on.
0: Totally
1: I'll take
0: quiet.
1: A nap. That's
0: well
1: what
0: behaved.
1: He does.
0: All right, let's
1: for being a two-year-old, that is impressive, a big two-year-old dog.
0: Let's remind folks what a great dog we have in Rocco.
1: Okay, so Rocco, we have him down as a Catahoula. Okay, I guess I could be. I think he's kind of a bit of a mixie. He's a little on the big side. He's going to weigh you about 75, 80 pounds. At 2 years old, yes, he has a lot of wonderful, happy energy. Blue Merle color, beautiful-looking dog.
0: Very interesting dog.
1: Yeah. He does get along with almost all the other dogs as long as they're friendly, you know, and they get into a sniffing, you know, contest. I sniff you, you sniff me. You know, really, the best home you can have for him is just a small backyard that he can go out through a dog door, go do his business, and then inside the house, don't change the furniture. Keep it where it is. And that way he'll sniff and find everything that he needs to know, where it is, where it's located. Get him a nice bed that he can know that is his own, and you're going to have a great dog. He's really a super sweet
0: and
1: boy.
0: Obviously we have no idea what caused the blindness.
1: No, we don't.
0: I've had a blind cat. I've not had a blind dog.
1: Yeah.
0: But the cat adjusted just fine.
1: Yeah, and
0: they adjust because they don't know the difference.
1: Right. He bumped his, you know, he's going up here and there, and he bumps his head a little bit here and there. It doesn't bother him. It's the way it goes. I'll find my way around. So I would say definitely, you know, come by and check him out.
0: Hey. Well.
2: And you can check out Rocco exploring in the building here up on the KVEC Facebook page.
1: Wonderful.
2: So in step.
0: I can go to Newstalk 920 KVEC on Facebook?
2: Yeah.
1: And there you go.
2: Give that a try, and you can see Rocco in action. He needs a new home.
1: In addition to a couple of really nice pictures of him. A very handsome boy. You will get a lot of attention. I can guarantee you that when you're walking him. And again, on the leash, not bad. Not bad at all. Hmm. He's house trained also. No issues at all in the car. Jumped in the back of the car, went up the steps. It's a pretty good dog, you know, considering, you know, his blindness, which we don't know a whole lot of details about. His experiences really led him to be quite adaptable. I'm really impressed.
0: All right, so other dogs that we could help find a home. Who else would be on your list?
1: Okay, who else would be on my list? Okay, let's see. We got a bird. We got a chicken. But let's go to dogs. We got Buster, a Border Collie Queensland Heeler mix, about 8 years old, 42 pounds. I like Gator. Gator's a nice dog. Gator's about, again, a little overweight, an 8-year-old tree walker dog, coonhound rather. Very nice, very sweet boy. Hermes, a 2-year-old German Shepherd, small on the smaller side. And one small, really small dog we got, Tucker. Tucker is a Chihuahua, about 1 year old.
0: All right, we'll see. So we got, you mentioned Buster, a Border Collie Queensland Heeler,

0: 8 years old.
1: Yeah. How about I really like Gus. Gus is a big, big boy. He's a big German Shepherd, 3 years old, really nice boy.
0: Can you tell us anything about, you mentioned Gator, but do you have any details? This is another eight-year-old. This is a tree walker coonhound.
1: I know, isn't it? I don't know much about him other than he was very sweet at the kennel gate, took his treats gently. You know, a little overweight, he's going to need to lose some weight. So, hey, save on the dog food for a while. But I like him. He's got a, you can just tell, he's just got a sweet temperament and personality. 8 years old, I love the older dogs. Older dogs are, they're not so much set in their ways, but what you kind of see is a little bit of what you get. And Tucker is a sweet boy, so that is a good sign.
0: You have a couple Chinese Sharpeis.
1: I know. I haven't seen a Sharpei there in a long time. They're kind of like a very short-haired, wrinkly face. You know, they usually have cropped ears. I don't know much about the breed, but if you're into Sharpeis, we got two of them, and a good deal. You can get both.
0: 6 years old. You can get two basically for the price of one.
1: Pretty much, pretty close. Mm-hmm. If you want a challenge, I just love this dog. This is Denver. Denver is an all-white, super handsome German Shepherd dog, but he is so scared. So scared. It's really a shame. Not in a fearful, I'm going to bite you way.
0: What's he afraid of?
1: Just everything. Like, he is so afraid of the loudness, the noise, the environment. It's hard to say what he went through. He could have been just a kennel dog somewhere, an outdoor dog with hardly any people experience.
0: He needs a foster home.
1: It would help. It really would help. But I like him. I think he's got tremendous potential that once you get him out and in your home, and it's like, almost like the way Rocco would be, once I know where everything is, I'm okay. I get a feeling that's exactly what would be the case with Denver. What else? Tyson? No. Oh, here's the one. Rocco or Rocky. Rocco here, the Catahoula. Now we got Rocky, a pit bull. I love Rocky because his eyes, if you know anything about pit bulls, big head and the eyes are very far apart. If you hold the biscuit up to his nose, he can't see the biscuit. He just can't see it. I know.
0: Boy, you torture, you poor torture these
1: But
0: animals.
1: He is a sweet boy. I really like Rocky. All of his personality shows up. Sweetness really prevails. He apparently gets along with other dogs and other cats and everything else. So definitely check out Rocky. I really like that boy. He's a goodie. Hmm.
0: And there's sweet, sweet Rocco. He's about 2.5 years.
1: Yeah. He's a goodie, man. I'm telling you. Don't pass on that boy.
0: And we stress tomorrow is the big, big discount. All
1: big
0: dogs,
1: sale day.
0: All cats.
1: Yeah.
0: 50% off the adoption fee.
1: Yep.
0: But you have to pay the registration fee.
1: Yeah.
0: So instead of paying $162, you're going to pay like around
1: $93.
0: For dogs.
1: For dogs.
0: For cats, you can get a cat for
1: $42.50, man. That's it. It's a good deal. Mm. Now's the time to do it. Especially in the cats. This is the type of time of year when we have this many cats available. So young, old, colors galore, longer hair, shorter hair, you name it, we've got them all. So if you're looking for a cat, now's the time to do it. And you get what you get. You get the spay, the neuter, all the vaccinations, the microchip. I mean, that's a lot, for $42.
0: It really is an incredible deal.
1: Yeah, hell of a deal. Do it. Just do it.
0: As always, Animal Services could use some friendly volunteers.
1: Yes. Look, you got some spare time. Come on down. Learn the ropes as far as walking dogs or hanging out with the cats. It's very rewarding. And you pick the time that you want to go in. What days of the week, what hours, that's nice. That's the nice thing about being a volunteer. You're not getting paid to do this. So you choose the time. You choose the hours. That's what matters the most. And then it gives you the reward, too, that you're doing something good for the community.
0: Animal Service is always closed on Sunday.
1: Yeah.
0: But tomorrow is the big day.
1: Biggie.
0: But can I adopt it before noon?
1: No,
0: before 1 o'clock?
1: No, you got to come in at 1. I mean, just be there at 1.
0: Right.
1: That's the safest way to do it. You can call now. If you saw a dog that you liked, you can call and reserve a time to see that dog. And that would be, obviously, assuming nobody else has done that, then you can say, I'll be there at 1 o'clock tomorrow to see Rocco.

0: for example.
1: All right. And tomorrow, half off all dogs, all cats. All you do for dogs is pay the registration fee.
0: You can't beat it. I mean, we don't get that many of these, you know, big sales.
1: Put a last plea in, please, for Rocco, our pet of the week.
0: Okay, only 2 years old, in excellent, excellent health with one condition. He is pretty much blind. He can see bright light. That might be about it. But it doesn't seem to faze him. You know, he'll learn. You know, he bumps into a few things here and there, but it doesn't bother him. Overall, not bad on the leash. He loves to sniff and smell. He's house trained. He's not going to pee in your house. Just get a dog door, folks. Even though you show him where the dog door is, and he'll find it, and that's where he'll go into where? Your backyard. So you're going to get a lot out of this dog. He's a great temperament, personality. I love him.
1: Check out the photos on our Facebook page at News Talk 920 KVEC. All right, Greer, we'll see you soon.
0: Yeah, odele, homies.
1: Odele, Greer. News, traffic, weather up next. And maybe your chance to win pie. Stay with us.
2: Cholesterol is a substance that comes from food and is also made by your body. It's necessary for life, but too much of a good thing can be bad for your health. New guidelines from the American Heart Association and the American College of Cardiology say all adults should get tested at least every 5 years to make sure a blockage caused by too much cholesterol is not starting to build up in the arteries, elevating the risk for heart attack and stroke. A major change in the new release is that medicine should start in people as young as 30 years old and can continue as old as 79 years old. Experts hope that these updates can help make progress against the heart conditions that have long been the country's leading cause of death. If your cholesterol levels put you in the red zone, your doctor may recommend changes to diet and exercise and possibly a medication to help lower your levels. With this Medical Minute, I'm Melissa Adon.
3: News. I'm Mike Dubusky. Lindsay Clancy's defense team rested its case today. She's on trial for the murder of her three children, with her lawyers arguing she was suffering from postpartum psychosis. 2 weeks after an appeals court halted construction of the White House ballroom, saying it needed congressional approval, Supreme Court Chief Justice John Roberts now says the project can move forward. For now, ABC's Stephen Portnoy has more.
4: It means that construction on the ballroom can continue, and not just the security-related portions, but all of the project that the president has insisted must be conducted as part of a vital renovation, restoration of the east wing of the White House that not only includes the ballroom, but also what he's described as underground bunkers and a drone port on the roof and blast-proof columns. All of which, he says, will enhance the security features of the White House.
3: And investigators are currently on their way to Alaska, where a Cessna airplane crashed yesterday, killing 8 people aboard. This is ABC News.
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3: From ABC News, Wall Street Now. Major market indexes rebounded to close the week, making back part of Thursday's losses. The Dow was up 518 points at closing, helped by strong daily gains in shares of Goldman Sachs and Merck. The S&P 500 gained 33 points in just its second day of gains since setting a new record high last week, and the Nasdaq rose 113. Oil prices are also up for the week after a roller coaster morning, reaching $87 a barrel. The National Cattlemen's Beef Association is pushing back on a White House plan to lift tariffs on ground beef imports ahead of the midterm elections, in a statement saying the move undermines U.S. cattle ranchers' efforts to rebuild herds after years of drought and rising prices. And Tesla and Chinese car makers are recalling more than 4 million vehicles over risks tied to hidden door handles. China announced in February it would ban electronic hidden door handles following incidents where they malfunctioned and trapped some passengers. Mike Dubusky, ABC News.
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6: 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Checking traffic. A lot going on. Northbound 101 at the Avila Beach Drive off-ramp. We have a collision that happened just a few minutes ago.

0: also 101 northbound, the 4th Street off-ramp. It looks like we have a collision there. And also a hit and run, no injury accident, Highway 1 as you are heading into San Luis Obispo near Kansas Avenue. A lot of law enforcement out there. I'm sure they're probably on it right now. Be careful out there on this Friday. Weather-wise, looking good, partly cloudy, pleasant, anywhere from the 80s and 90s inland to the 60s and 70s for the Coastal Valley and beach areas. That's news, traffic, and weather together. I'm Kurt Olson. 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
1: So Tristan and Mariah were moving out of state for work. 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They worked with my real estate buddy, Lindsay Harn, with Chrissy's International Real Estate. 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Yes, please. Tell her Dave says hi. After that, go ahead, start packing. You'll be moving fast. License number 01868098.

coming after the next break, our friend and lifestyle editor, Gary J. Freiberg, checks in. We're going to run the open line at 5 o'clock. Belated, I missed it, my good friend Gina Whitaker down in Arroyo Grande had a very special birthday this week. Gina, I hope you had a great day. I hope you were surrounded by friends and loved ones. And I especially hope that you had some pie.

You know, that is allowed. You are allowed to have pie instead of cake on your birthday. And the cakes at Lynn's are fine, too. But just be clear. I interviewed a woman for the book last week. And she said that she was an officiant at a wedding down in Ventura. They brought her all the way down from the Central Coast to be the officiant at this wedding. But the mother of the bride had one request since this woman lived near Cambria. Would she mind stopping to get 1, 2, 3, 4, 5 pies from Lynn's? They decided at this wedding in Ventura, they weren't going to have a wedding cake. They're going to have wedding pie. Yes. You can be an individual. You don't have to have a birthday cake. You don't have to have a wedding cake. Although if you do, Lynn's has some really darn impressive ones. Of course, everyone's favorite has got to be that lullaberry cream cake. Anyway, why am I babbling? It's Friday Pie Day. We always take a break here. And we talk about our good friends at Lynn's up in Cambria. The restaurant, the bakery, the experience. There you go. Go to the website, lynnseats.com, lynnseats.com. Check it out. You can read more about the Lynn family and their amazing history on the Central Coast. Next year marks 50 years. You can check out the menu for the main restaurant or the easiest pie cafe just up Bridge Street a ways. They got a lot of sandwiches and salads and pies at the easiest pie cafe. 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

0: 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I want to take a minute and share this story, if I may. As part of the research for this book, I hate to keep bringing this up, but it's kind of enthralled me all summer, writing a book about the Lynn family and their 50 years on the Central Coast. And part of what I've been doing is I've been soliciting stories from people, friends of the family or just customers, people who have had any experience with Lynn's. And by the way, if you've got a story about Lynn's, maybe you know the family, maybe you have an experience from eating there over the years, maybe you go all the way back to the farm stand in the 80s, you can just email me at dave@920kvc.com, dave@920kvc.com. Anyway, I asked Michael Aaron Woody to put some thoughts together. I don't think this whole thing is going to make it into the book. It's kind of long, but this is the spirit I'm trying to capture. This is what Michael wrote. Summers growing up meant a summer in Morro Bay and seeing my grandparents. They spent their whole lives in that town, and though my mother left after she graduated from Morro Bay High School and got married, my parents settled in San Joaquin Valley. Every June, we'd make the drive back over the coast and into the house she grew up in. By the second or third day, someone would say the name Lynn's, and that was that. My grandparents always made us wait a few days before going, just to make it more special. My first trip was in the late 1970s, when I was still in elementary school. They load up my brother and me and my parents in the Buick and make a whole afternoon of it at the farm in Cambria, where we'd get our jams and our pies, and then we'd head up the coast to see the seals. Who hasn't done that? That's just a ritual here on the Central Coast. That's the age I learned something about the lolliberry, which I could never pronounce correctly. As a kid, I just asked for a slice of ollie pie. I still can't pronounce it, and I still just ask for a slice of ollie pie today. By the time all of us moved back to Morro Bay full-time in 2000, our family ritual had moved into the East Village in Cambria. A booth, a chicken pot pie, and a slice of ollie pie that my grandmother insisted was better without the ice cream. The old farm store is gone now, and my grandparents are gone too. Today, it's just a 20-minute drive from my front door, and I still make it, and that ollie pie still tastes exactly the way it did growing up. It still tastes like home. Kurt, I've got their new ad campaign right here.
1: Yeah, that was a good story, I'll tell you that much.
0: Still tastes just like home.
1: And the phones, people are setting their redial right now in hopes of winning a Lynn's pie.
0: Well, they get the gift card. How they use that is up to them.
1: Oh, come on. You got to use a pie after that story. A lolly pie. Yeah.
0: I remind you that you can go to your favorite local grocery store on the way home tonight. Go to the frozen pie section. All the frozen pies, including the ollie pie, will be there waiting for you. Large size, you know, jumbo family size, small individual size. Take them home, pop them in the oven for an hour, you'll be good to go. But we also have a gift card. Let me remind you that this card will be mailed to you personally by the legendary Kurt Olson. This card is good for any online purchase through Lynn's. It's good at either the main restaurant or the Easiest Pie Cafe, or at either the other stores in the compound or at the bakery. You cannot use it at the grocery store like Spencer's to try to buy a pie. Got to go through Lynn's. We're looking for someone who has not won this card before. Kurt keeps track. Once a winner, please. Always a winner.

0: All right. How should we do this today?
1: I don't know. How do you want to do it?
0: Well, you're my producer.
1: It involves the phone. We know that.
0: Pick a number between 8 and 10.
1: Between 8 and 10?
0: Yeah.
1: I think there's only one number between 8 and 10.
0: Let's go. Caller number 9.
1: Caller number 9.
0: 805-543-8830. 805-543-8830. We are officially on the hunt for caller number 9. Because it's Friday Pi Day, and you're going to win the gift card to Lynn's. And it will come to you directly from the legendary Kurt Olson. Gary J. Freiberg is going to join us in a couple minutes. He is going to be covering the show for me on Monday. I'll explain what's going on, and we'll get a preview of the show. And then we're going to do a special edition of Brush with Greatness. And then we'll open up the phone lines for our last call and get you ready for the weekend. All right. Everyone's trying to game us. Everyone's trying to figure out a strategy to be caller number 9. I'm looking over at Kurt, and he's talking to them first. Hey, let me say hi. Boom, boom, boom, boom, boom. There we go. Here's Jim all the way down in Santa Maria. Jim, how are you?
2: I'm doing good, Dave. And yourself?
0: Oh, good. Congratulations. You got a favorite meal at Lynn's?
2: I like their pot pies.
0: The chicken pot pie is absolutely incredible, isn't it?
2: Yes. I did a lot of plumbing up in Cambria over the years when they first started out. So I know them very well, and they're great people, and they have great food.
0: That's very kind of you to say, Jim. I couldn't agree with you more. Hang on. Kurt will get your information, and you are the official Friday Pi Day winner for today. Back on the other side with Gary J. Freiberg.
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0: We have a listener texting in on the Frederick Law text line. Can you please have us text in to be caller number 9? Because the call-in line is busy. Yes, that's the whole point. I'm sorry. I don't mean to be. But yes, the call line is busy because everybody wants the gift card. There's not a better deal than to get that gift card to Lynn's. Gary J. Freiberg, our lifestyle editor, is here. You agree?
1: Yeah.
0: You and I have had dinner at Lynn's?
1: Yes, we have. Delicious.
0: Some people, they hit the on redial, and other people do the first, all the digits except for the last one. And then,
1: oh,
0: okay.

0: mean, there's a science to this. And I wish I could help this texter, but I don't know.
1: You try, David.
0: Yeah, that's it. Gary, how are you, sir?
1: Good. It's good to see you, David.
0: Good to be seen. Yeah. We got a couple of things to talk about, but I want to try to hold it back to after the news at the top of the hour.
1: Okay.
0: So let's talk about Monday, first off. I'm going to be away on Monday. Kurt's going to be here. I believe Jim Richards is going to be here. Gary's going to be running the show. It's Kathy's birthday. We're just going to get lost for a while. Nice. And I appreciate Gary covering the show. You got a special show.
1: I do. I really do. I've got five different guests, ranging from the Palm Theater is looking for screeners for the film festival that I think is interesting. But as your lifestyles editor, I'm most comfortable with doing, I do travel and music and topics like that. But on Monday, literally, I'm doing the heaviest, and I mean that with sincere, the heaviest topic I've ever done. I wrote the questions, and I sat in my chair and just sat in my chair and just looked at the questions. I'm having a retired colonel from the sound of it. It would seem that he's an older gentleman. He's in his 60s, but he's spent 28 years in the Air Force, again, as a retired colonel. And he works in now as a consultant on Guantanamo Bay. He is a subject matter expert for the defense. And I'll tease it and say there's 15 detainees. Each one costs the government $22 million a year.
0: Wait a minute. It costs $22 million a year?
1: To keep a
0: single prisoner?
1: Each one of them, and there's 15 of them, and it's $22 million a year. It's a 45-acre site, and it's built. At one time, they had over 600 detainees there, and now it's down to 15. But the staffing and the maintenance and everything that goes on still has to be the same, whether there's 15 or there's 600. And
0: that's amazing.
1: It is amazing.
0: It's staggering.
1: Yeah, it really is. And he said it's a nonpartisan issue. And with 28 years in the Air Force, we might assume that it would be partisan. And it's not.
0: Hmm.
1: And it's not. And the insight that he has, it's staggering. It really is, and I mean that sincerely. It just blew me away.
0: What time is he going to be on?
1: He's going to be on from 4 to 5. Okay. I could have done longer, but I think an hour with any guest is enough.
0: It's come to the point 1 hour is plenty.
1: Yeah, 1 hour. I've never done
0: it. It's funny because in the old days, we could go 2 hours.
1: Yeah.
0: With a guest, no big deal. Now it's one and done. Yeah. I made the exception. Susan Vaughn was on a couple months ago. And doing her pet, and we had calls from all over the country. And she was on fire. And it was going to be the open line anyway. So I gave her another half hour. But by and large, just 1 hour is all you need.
1: Yeah, yeah.
0: Because the people's attention span just isn't what it used to be, including mine. I want to make that clear. My attention span.
1: Well, as a host, especially guest hosting, I want to ask good, solid questions.
0: You always
1: and,
0: do.
1: Yeah, and I don't want it to thin out. So, but of a lighter note, Lee Rubin, who writes Rubes.
0: Yeah, definitely.
1: Yeah, and with the whole change in newspaper distribution, I want to know how are cartoonists making it these days now that they don't have the kind of distribution that they used to have. And
0: what time is he going to be in?
1: Lee is on from 5 to 5:30.
0: Okay. I'm asking because I'll let my brother, I have a great niece who has developed this uncanny artistic ability. She's like 13 years old. And she sent me these drawings and I sent them to Lee.
1: Oh.
0: And Lee was really impressed by them. So I want her to listen when you guys are on.
1: Yeah. Yeah. And as you know, he really is a good person without pretense.

0: and very accessible. So, yeah, he has a new business book that we'll go into, a new business book where he's mixing his cows in with a guy who is a professor at an entrepreneurial professor back east in, I think, Pennsylvania. Hmm. So it's going to be the first that he's doing that. And then again, the Palm Theater is going to be looking for screeners for their film festival. And then also, and I think this is interesting, and you know, we have the opportunity here to try to help the community with our topics and make it informative. So I'm having the guy that is head over at Waste Connections to be, it might sound boring, but I don't think it's going to be, is how to be a good recycler. You know,
1: I like that.
0: You know, do you have to take a tomato jar if you had pasta sauce? Do you have to rinse it off before you put it in the recycle?
1: Yes. If you want it to be recycled, yeah, you got to clean it out because otherwise they don't do it. That's what I've been told.
0: Yeah. Well, those are the kind of things that I want to find out because collectively, we as individuals all make a big difference on how we put things into the recycle. So it's an opportunity. My intent is, frankly, is I think that it's a good informative program that I hope helps the community as well.
1: I'm sure it will, Gary.
0: Yeah.
1: So Gary's going to be running the show Monday from 3 to 6. I will be back with you on Tuesday. I'm just going to do a little birthday celebration for Kathy. Meanwhile, other topic to hit, you're still doing the Los Osos concert series.
0: Yeah, the Sea Pines. And it really is, I've had so many individuals and so many bands say that it's their favorite venue. A couple of weeks ago, a woman was celebrating her 70th birthday, and she had, five or six girlfriends that were with her. And she told me if anywhere that she could go to celebrate her birthday, she wanted it to be at Sea Pines.
1: And because of you, Gary.
0: Well, you know, David, I was going to retire from that, and you would find the same thing. I mean, I say it very, very humbly, but I was so surprised and gratified that actually, and I'm not saying this from ego at all, but to know that you make a difference, you know, and when professionally, I never felt that way, but, you know, people said, no, you can't. You're part of this, and I don't perceive myself that way at all. And so it was very surprising.
1: So you're going to keep doing it?
0: Yeah, you know, at least for the rest of this year. I loosened my own screws in the sense that I used to feel that my type A behavior, I had to be there every single week. And so now I talked with the owners, and they're good with it. So I'm taking this Saturday off to go to the Avila concert out at the Lighthouse and we go to the end of October, and the dance floor is the putting green, and it's a mixed demographic. There's a lot of us baby boomers that are out there. Enough that last week, and someone sent me a video, the band played Satisfaction, and Satisfaction and Mustang Sally, we have all heard a jillion times.
1: Yeah.
0: But a jillion and one, and people will still be out there going, I can't get and right, Sally, right. It's funny.
1: Well, how do you explain that? I mean, to me, isn't people just going back to their youth?
0: Oh, it absolutely. Music is a connection to good memories. We don't take music and associate it with bad things. Dick Clark called it the soundtrack of our life. But, you know, with some songs, one would think, hey, you've heard it enough times, haven't you? No, it works. It works every single time.
1: Free? These concerts are always free?
0: Yeah, concerts are free.
1: What time do they usually start?
0: The opener is at 2, and I tell you, every single time, the openers are dynamite. They're really, really talented people, and they're on for the first 45 minutes, and then at 3, the main group comes on and plays until 6. So this coming week is Mother Corn Shuckers. The following week is Josh Rosenblum, and both of those are very, very talented. Josh is up there in the upper echelon of groups. There are, I believe, a lot of groups. We have so many talented people, but they're all like in a center of

0: of talent. And then there are some Damon Castillo.
1: And what makes Jordan jump out? Does he do his own stuff? Does he do covers?
0: Well, he can get away with doing his own stuff, not exclusively. People want to dance to songs they know the words to.
1: Yeah.
0: And so he blends it in. He'll do covers with his own music. But he's got great showmanship, great rapport with the audience.
1: What do you think about this yacht rock stuff?
0: It drives me crazy.
1: Like these guys are coming to Vina Robles.
0: And they are very...
1: Yachtly crew.
0: They'll sell out.
1: $125 a ticket.
0: Oh, my God. Like, oh, my gosh. Yeah, Christopher Cross and Michael McDonald. And, yeah. I personally...
1: But isn't that what people want, given what you were just saying? You know, songs from their youth? Songs they know? Songs they can dance to?
0: Yeah, well, I've never heard anybody cover... Christopher Cross. You know,
1: yeah, he's somebody.
0: Yeah. Are they as danceable? Ride with the Wind or whatever that song was. Is that a danceable song? I don't know. I don't know.
1: All right, off we go. Gary's going to go say hi to Kurt. I'll have ABC News and we'll come back and dive into our topic. I'm Dave Congleton. This is Hometown Radio for the Central Coast. Happy Friday. Happy Pi Day.
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3: From ABC News, I'm Dave Packer. An investigation is now underway after a small Cessna plane crashed near a remote military radar site in Alaska. Officials say there are no survivors and are now searching for answers into what caused the deadly crash.
4: We know it was two Army Corps of Engineer employees who are among the eight who were killed. The National Guard went out. They searched all night last night. And after several hours, they said there were no survivors. The charter company called Security Aviation, the military saying the eight on board, that they were on a vital mission in a demanding environment in a rough area. Read to you from Alaska Senator Lisa Murkowski saying, "I've traveled extensively with Security Aviation throughout Alaska and have met many of their experienced pilots. Alaska is praying for those on board."
3: Reports indicate that the White House is considering renaming a Navy aircraft carrier that's currently under construction after President Trump. The vessel was set to be named after a black World War II hero named Doris Miller.
5: It would be unprecedented to do it after a sitting president. There are carriers named after former presidents. This is not something that has been decided, but something that, of course, would likely generate significant controversy if they did move forward with this decision.
3: ABC's Karen Travers. In a one-page, two-sentence order, Supreme Court Chief Justice John Roberts says construction of President Trump's $400 million White House ballroom project can move forward for now. This comes after an appeals court blocked construction because the project did not have congressional approval.
4: The Chief Justice of the United States putting a stay in place, preventing a preliminary injunction that would have taken effect today from going into effect. It means that construction on the ballroom can continue, and not just the security-related portions, but all of the project.
3: ABC's Stephen Portnoy. Top-ranked tennis star Jannik Sinner pulling out of the U.S. Open just days before the start of the tournament. Sinner revealed in a statement he needs more time to recover from a knee injury. Sinner has been sidelined since winning Wimbledon last month. This is ABC News.
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3: Defense attorneys called their final witness in Lindsey Clancy's murder trial. The Massachusetts mother admits to killing her 3 children. The defense says she was suffering from postpartum psychosis. Prosecutors claim it was planned and deliberate. ABC News legal contributor Shauna Lloyd.

0: they are looking at her behavior because they want to ensure that this is something that's occurring due to the mental defect and not because it is premeditated. And that's what the defense is looking to highlight with this witness.
1: A Texas court has slashed the $50 million judgment against InfoWars founder Alex Jones over his false claims that the 2012 Sandy Hook school shooting was a hoax.
2: The Texas ruling does not affect the $1.4 billion judgment against Alex Jones in Connecticut, but it's still a victory for him after he was found liable for damages for claiming Sandy Hook was faked by the government to tighten gun laws. The unanimous opinion of the appeals court in Texas was that the parents of a six-year-old victim of the shooting did not show evidence of harassment so egregious it would allow them to exceed the state's cap on damages. Sherry Preston, ABC News.
1: NASA has announced that the Artemis II crew will receive the Congressional Space Medal of Honor. President Trump and NASA Administrator Jared Isaacman will present the award to NASA astronauts Reid Wiseman, Victor Glover, Christina Koch, and Canadian Space Agency astronaut Jeremy Hansen at the Johnson Space Center in Houston next Friday. Dave Packer, ABC News.
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5: KVEC 920 News Time, 406, checking traffic. We have a collision, unknown injuries. 101 northbound at the Morrow Road off-ramp in the North County. Also, Highway 101 northbound at Avila Beach Drive, still up on the screen from last hour. And weather-wise, looking good, partly cloudy, mid to upper 90s inland or the upper 80s. If you're in a shady spot, mid to upper 70s coastal valleys and the low to mid 70s. And upper 60s beaches. That's news, traffic, and weather together. I'm Kurt Olson. 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

0: All right, Kurt, welcome back. I'm Dave Congleton. Thanks to Kurt, and thanks to you for listening. About an hour, we'll now run our Friday afternoon open line last call. I just got a text from Tom Foulkes confirming that he will be with us Wednesday at 5 o'clock. Looking forward to that conversation. Kurt's applauding. You're applauding, Tom Foulkes? He's applauding?
1: Yeah, it's been a while since Tom's been in.
0: Well, we've been busy. He'll be here. You didn't applaud Gary.
1: Well, Gary's
0: didn't
1: here.
0: Applaud Gary.
1: Gary's here more often than Tom is.
0: He's, yeah. How about, come on. How about,
1: Gary's, well,
0: how about,
1: yeah.
0: He's always for Gary. Oh, really?
2: Yeah.
0: Folks gets applause.
1: But Tom is Gary, kind of like a...
0: Gary's been with this show for 30-plus years.
1: Yeah.
2: And?
0: He walks on water.
1: Gary's
0: when
1: a
0: he comes in, you applaud him.
1: Yes. And Tom is, you know, twice a year, three times a year.
2: That's right.
1: Every time an election happens, Tom seems to come here and hang around for a while. Do you notice that?
2: Every time what
0: Tom,
2: happens?
0: Tom is coming in because he's chair of the County Democratic Party. They have their big Labor Day picnic that I'm going to give him a chance to invite people to.
1: I noticed, too, that Tom's hair has gotten better.

0: You notice that last time?
1: What I've noticed here? Is that his daughter gets more phone calls.
0: Oh, yeah. Yeah, well, we told her that.
1: Have you met his daughter?
2: I've not.
1: Clara Folks. Oh, Lord, she is impressive. She's got a master's degree from St. Andrews in Scotland. And wow. She does like data stuff, privacy, election stuff. And she comes in and she's not, I think she's just turned 30. And of course, we know my audience, all with all due respect and affection, older white male. And they all line up trying to argue with her, right? And she just sits there and she gives, just like her dad, right? Just gives it right back to him. I'm just sitting here and just kind of grinning.
2: Good. So let them carry
1: anyway, it. Anyway, yeah, so Tom will be here Wednesday. Okay. Funny, he never got that reaction when Craig was here.
2: Yeah.
0: Really?
2: No, he wouldn't.
1: All right, let's move on.
2: Yeah. Dan Dow would.
1: Yes. Well, we all applaud for different people.
2: That's right. It's a free country, right?
1: That's right. Go ahead.
2: No, I was just...
1: No. Go ahead.
2: The hat? That's Bonnie Mills?
1: What hat are you wearing?
0: No, this hat is, and I still have not reached out to Wendy on social media and thanked her. This is Echo. My new Echo hat.
1: They brought in a hat for me last week. They didn't bring one for Kurt.
0: Oh. I think I mentioned something to Wendy last time she was here. Somehow I got in the conversation of hats or mentioned it. And anyway.
1: It's not like she's never here.
2: Okay. Yeah.
0: So it was left in here for me earlier in the week. And it was a pleasant surprise. It's been a rough week. So I put it on and it's comfy. And I've gotten some compliments on it.
1: It's a very nice hat.
2: It is.
1: Don't ask me about this week. All right. So let's set this up.
2: Okay.
1: It's been a while. Back in the day, the legendary Ron Owen of KGO Radio, they had that lineup. They had Ron Owen in the morning, and then they had Gene Owens, and they had Ray Taliaferro. And between, who am I thinking of? The guy went to prison.
0: Bernie Ward. The lion on the left.
1: Yeah, yeah. By KGO. That was, and now it's just like a sports betting station. But back in the day. But I took this idea from Ron Owen. He just did a segment called Brush with Greatness. And the premise was, Gary, have you ever met a famous person? Mm-hmm. Have you ever encountered a celebrity? Either through your work or happenstance or whatever. So I was looking for something different today. I said, why don't we see if Rush, but we'll make it a twist. We'll bring in Gary, because you've met a lot of famous people in your life, and you can help us get things going.
2: Okay.
1: All right, that's the premise. So, Muhammad Ali.
2: Muhammad Ali, I went to a Mike Tyson fight in Las Vegas. This is about 82, 83, something in that neighborhood. There were famous people all over the place. Sean Penn, I just so happened, I saw him going down a staircase a couple feet in. I went down shoulder to shoulder with Sean Penn. I was walking around the perimeter of the casino at the Hilton, and to be honest, my head was turned. Something caught my attention. And so I was walking forward with my head turned, and I got the sense to stop. And there, 5 feet away from me, was Sylvester Stallone with his entourage. One guy had a leper skin tunic on, barefoot. Yeah. I think he might have been his bodyguard. But Carl Weathers was there, from
1: Rocky.
2: So I'm going up the stairs, and my head is down, and I look up, and coming down the stairs is Muhammad Ali.
1: By himself?
2: He had a few people with him,
1: okay. But
2: he was in the lead. And I looked up, and I'm shocked. There is Muhammad Ali. What do you say? I said, hello, hello. Hello, hello. It was a moment I will never forget. He stopped and he turned and he looked me directly.

0: fully in the eye and took my hand and shook my hand. And it was just that moment. But Muhammad Ali looked me in the eye and shook my hand.
1: That's a brush of greatness.
0: Yeah, that was.
1: When we first did this segment, a person called in. Remember on the corner of Santa Rosa and Foothill, there used to be the Burger King in that little brown thing?
0: I do.
1: Mm-hmm. Yeah, okay. Well, he was in there one day, and he was backing up, had taken his food tray. He bumped into somebody. He turned around. It was Muhammad Ali.
0: In Burger King?
1: He was at the Burger King.
0: Oh, my gosh.
1: Well, see, that's the whole premise of this, is that whether it's politicians or actors or sports celebrities, they lead regular lives, too, outside of their gig. And you encounter them all over the place. You can encounter them at the gas station. You can be called to their house to work. Maybe you're invited to go backstage at a concert. You know, I don't know if Jim Messina is a big enough name to count, but before that, the biggest name for me would have been Al Franken. Uh-huh. I interviewed him by phone because he was coming to the Fremont, and I started off by saying how pissed off so many of us were that he had lost his scent. And he was so impressed by that, he invited me to come say hi backstage.
0: Oh.
1: Could not have been nicer. He is funny. He's got this sandwich. His assistant got him a sandwich. But he's not going to eat the sandwich. There were four of us there, just chatting, small talk, talking about politics, things like that. But he's eyeing that sandwich. And I was like, okay, we got to go. He's got to eat this. Poor guy. But he was very nice.
0: Uh-huh.
1: Just an average. And I still wish he was a senator.
0: Yes.
1: So that was my brush with greatness.
0: Yeah.
1: All right. That's what we're talking about here. Take a quick break. We'll come back. Think about this during the break now. Have you ever encountered a famous person? If so, what was that experience like? I'm Dave Congleton along with Gary J. Freiberg. This is KVEC.
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1: So I have a brush with greatness. 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You'll be moving fast. 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

0: met Dick Van Dyke, blah, blah, blah. And then when we graduated high school, a couple of my buddies went to work for Dick Clark. And I got to go to a lot of those things, met a lot of celebrities. But the kicker was, and it had to have been at least late 65 or early 66. I was at the airport doing something for the drama club, and I literally ran into Muhammad Ali when he was Cassius Clay. And like your earlier caller or person said, he was the nicest guy. He just looked at me, and I said, "Hey, Cassius, what's going on?" And he shook my hand and said, "Hey, brother, how's it going?" And just the nicest guy. And then years later, when I was an actual grown man with children, we were at Magic Mountain, and I noticed this guy with a shaved head throughout the day and sunglasses, and I thought, I know that guy. Turns out it was Ringo Starr, and we followed him. This is when I felt old, because I told my kids, who were maybe 11 and 12 at the time, I said, "Do you know who that is? That's Ringo Starr." And they said, "Who?" And so I went to his limousine, and as huge bodyguard, I said, "Hey, I just want to get this. I want to get his autograph for my kids." "Yeah, right." And he was the nicest guy, and he was just at Magic Mountain with his kids and got his autograph.
1: Well, I love it.
2: Well, I think that's a very important characteristic, and I don't care what a person does. No one ought to get so full of themselves that they're not a nice person.
0: Yep.
1: That's a good rule to live by.
2: You know?
1: All right, Bill. Yeah. Thank you very much. All right, so that's the premise. We open up the phone lines. We fire up the text line. 805-543-8830. 800-549-5832. Kurt, you've met some people.
3: Yes, quite a few people. Usually, though, I'm kind of shy and kind of starstruck. So one of the stories, actually, is the meeting of Stephen Stills. And I had seen him back in 1981, Allen Hancock College. I just moved here a couple of years before, and Carla Bonoff opened for him. He came out, did a show, changed the jerseys. Back in the 70s, you remember, Gary, those white jerseys, but they had blue arms or yellow arms, you know?
2: Oh, yeah.
3: And they were trendy. And so he changed about three of those. He was doing a set, and he was kind of plowing through it. And finally, he said, with a little profanity in Leicester, "I can't blank hear myself." And one of those big stage monitors, and those things are pretty heavy, he lunged forward, kicked it off into the audience. People were sitting on this gym floor. And the wing girl got up and ran backwards, you know, so it wouldn't hit her. And everybody was pretty blown away. And then he walked off stage and went backstage. And then came out, you know, 90 seconds later and finished his show. Apparently the mixer guy was not doing a good job. Stephen Stills, always a professional. But I thought to myself there back in 81, I thought, you know, Kurt, you ever meet him, leave him alone. Don't mess with him before a show.
1: Don't mess with Stephen Stills.
3: Yeah, yeah, you know, just to be safe. And so here I am in 2015 or whatever it is, and the rides, Kenny Wayne Shepherd, Stephen Stills, and a couple of other people, one important person in that band who played on Devil with the Blue Dress, keyboard player. Remember the band The Rides?
1: Yeah,
3: I can't think of his
1: name. So what happened when you saw Stephen Stills again?
3: I'm backstage and I'm, you know, doing my thing and listening to Bruce Howard, taking instructions, figuring out what I have to say. And the show hadn't started. I walked. I saw Stephen. Stephen's like 10 feet in front of me. And I'm walking towards him. I'm going, "Oh, my God, Stephen Stills. Oh, my God." To myself. I get up there. And half starstruck and half remembering the incident at Allen Hancock, I said, "Hi, Stephen. How you doing?" You know, and just kept walking. And then I had a strange feeling as I was walking away, and I looked back, and he had this stunned, like, puzzled look on his face. Like, what's wrong with me? And I thought, uh-oh, what if he's heard of me? What if he's listened to me before? I was, you know, known for playing some pretty creative sets on the air. What if he has friends up here? What have I done? So that was the Stephen Stills story. I did, on social media, mention that to David Cross.

0: happy, who thought it was quite funny. Later,
1: I saw David Crosby at the San Luis Obispo Airport one time.
0: And
1: went up and just shook his hand. And he had played here with his son that he had lost contact with, and they reunited.
0: It was that show out at Cuesta, wasn't it?
1: Right.
0: Yeah.
1: That show out at Cuesta, yeah.
2: 805-543-8830. 800-549-5832. Have you ever met a famous person recently or growing up? Could be an actor, could be a politician, could be a sports figure, Muhammad Ali, Stephen Stills, Al Franken.
1: Mm-hmm.
2: Ever have a brush with greatness?
1: Dave, I'm surprised that you haven't met more.
2: Most of the famous people I deal with are by phone.
1: Uh-huh. Has Billy Joel been your favorite person that you did?
2: No.
1: No?
2: No.
1: Huh.
2: Well, I was just too... I was not in my studio when I did the interview. It was at 7:30 in the morning, and you sit there and you realize you're talking to Billy Joel, and you got all your, it's kind of like you, Gary, you got all your questions ahead of time.
1: Right.
2: But you're still in the moment of, I'm talking to Billy Joel.
1: Well, I have lined up for the next time that I get to guest host the program, not this Monday.
2: Could be starting at 4:30.
1: I got in touch with Tommy James and the Shondells. Yeah. And his wife was super, and with advance notice, next time I do the show, Tommy James.
2: Give me another famous person you met.
1: When I was a kid, we lived in Las Vegas, when Las Vegas had a population of about 30,000. And we saw Nat King Cole, and it's a memory, again, I was probably 8 years old or even seven or something like that. And he walked through at the end of the show, walked through the audience, and I shook Nat King Cole's hand, and I turned to my dad, and I said, his hands are so smooth. And so that was my earliest memory.
2: Hmm.
1: Yeah.
2: All right. Let us take another call here. Will's in Grover. Hey, Will.
3: Hey, dude.
2: Hey, Will.
3: This is just kind of funny. I just thought about this because I was thinking, did I ever meet anybody famous? It was about 1977, 78. I was in the L.A. International Airport there, and I sat down waiting for my plane. I looked up, and Stevie Wonder was sitting right across from me.
2: Wow.
3: And all my friends said, did he see you?
1: No. Oh.
2: What was he doing, just sitting there? Was he talking to
3: people? He had all his people sitting around him. I mean, I knew as soon as I saw him because he had glasses on, which I think he always does. But I said, Stevie Wonder, wow, isn't that something? I mean, just he was flying commercial, which I couldn't comprehend that either.
2: Wow.
3: Yeah. Anyway, that's the only one I ever saw.
2: Yeah.
3: I will say this. I was less than a foot away from President Nixon when I was in the Army. Now, that was kind of neat. But, of course, he didn't look at me or see me or anything. I was standing at attention in the White House. I was on duty that night for an arrival. That's what they called them. I was in the old guard.
2: Hmm.
3: And we were just standing there at attention. He walked right by me, and I looked at him in my eyes, but I didn't move my head. And I just go, wow, that's Nixon right there in front of me.
2: We need to have a conversation about that at some point, Will. Thanks for the call. I love it. Let me squeeze in Tim before the news break. Hey, Tim.
4: Hey, thank you.
2: Hey, Tim.
4: Real quickly. First concert I ever went to in 1971 at the Forum, it was opening band was Yes, then the Jay Giles Band, then 10 years after.
2: Wow.
4: And so the first big group I ever saw was Yes, and the first big lead singer I ever saw was John Anderson of Yes. Go all these years later, maybe about 6 years ago, I'm in Ralph's, and I'm standing in the checkout line, and there's John Anderson walking across with two bags of groceries. And because he lives here in the area.
2: That's
4: and it was
2: right.
4: Just so amazing to me that all those years ago, there was a lead singer, John Anderson of Yes, and then here I'm standing in Ralph's in San Luis Obispo, and there he is walking across with a couple bags of groceries.
2: Did you say hi to him? Did you give him a shout-out?
4: We made eye contact. I didn't want to say anything. I did get to meet him later. He played around here at a place called Mongo's, and he played up at Casero Cellars, and I did get to meet him and get an autograph and stuff like that. But that was just so funny to me to see him in Ralph's like that.
2: I love that story, Tim. Thank you very much for sharing.

0: I don't know if he still lives down in Rio Grande or not, but he's been here for like 20 years.
1: Right. Right. Isn't the story that he literally saw like a, was it a police car that was helping a dead, like a Volkswagen van, a Grateful Dead thing, and he saw it, and that's what caused him to move here?
0: Something no like idea.
1: That. Okay, well, that's what it was, David.
0: All right, hold that thought. Okay. News, traffic, weather. We'll go back to the phones as we continue. I'm Dave Congleton, along with Kurt Olson and Gary J. Freiberg. This is Hometown Radio.
2: From ABC News Tech Trends. Ford is readying a low-cost electric pickup truck.
3: A front trunk, five seats, four doors, and a short, four-foot-ish kind of bed. And the spy vehicle shots that we've seen of this have backed that up.
2: EV analyst Chad Kirshner says, we don't know what it looks like, but we do know the name, Fathom, and the price.
3: The Fathom starts with delivery at $29,945.
2: That's more than $20,000 cheaper than the average new car in the U.S. But Kirshner says Ford likely has more than just the domestic market on its mind.
3: This platform is supposed to be the answer to the inevitability of Chinese EVs available in the U.S.
2: While Chinese electric vehicles remain effectively locked out of the U.S. market due to more than 100% tariffs, Canada recently started allowing their sale. The Fathom is expected to be unveiled before the end of the year and go on sale in 2027. With Tech Trends, I'm Mike Dubusky, ABC News.
4: ABC News, I'm Dave Packer. An investigation is now underway after a small Cessna plane crashed near a remote military site in Alaska. Officials say there are no survivors and are now searching for answers into what caused that deadly crash.
5: A federal official says the charter plane went down Thursday afternoon near a remote radar site in western Alaska. The plane from a company called Security Aviation had taken off from Anchorage. An Air Force officer involved in the search calls it a devastating loss.
4: Eight people dead. Reports indicate that the White House is considering renaming a Navy aircraft carrier that's currently under construction after President Trump. The vessel was said to be named after a black World War II hero named Doris Miller. In a one-page, two-sentence order, Supreme Court Chief Justice John Roberts says construction of President Trump's $400 million White House ballroom project can move forward for now. This comes after an appeals court blocked construction because the project did not have congressional approval. This is ABC News.
6: There is nothing more exciting than hearing a story about someone who beat the odds. Someone like a Hank Aaron or Steve Jobs, a Dolly Parton, or even an Arnold Palmer or a Merle Haggard. Someone who said, I will not give up on my dreams. 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I'm Lee Habib. 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
12: KBEC 920 News Time, 4:33. Looking at traffic northbound 101 in Atascadero. I'd say from San Gabriel Road, some nasty stop and go, and that goes all the way pretty much to, it looks like, Highway 41. And then beyond Highway 41, there is one little spot there where it's not as bad, but yeah, nasty northbound 101.

0: 101. You might try to go all the way to the 46. I don't know what's going on there. I do know that as far as what the CHP is saying, northbound 101, the Morrow Road off-ramp from last hour, a collision. That could be it. Also, southbound 101 at Grand Avenue in the five cities at the off-ramp there, we have an unknown injury collision. And weather looking good. Stop and smell the roses, enjoy the sun. 80s, 90s inland, 70s and low 80s, coastal valleys, 60s, 70s beaches is what's going on right now. And that traffic, news, weather report, all brought to you by Dr. Carrie Ramirez for General Implant and Cosmetic Dentistry. 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
1: All right, just joining us, we're in conversation with our lifestyle editor, Gary J. Freiberg, who, by the way, is going to be running the show on Monday. I'll be back with you on Tuesday. All right, we're bringing back Brush with Greatness. It's been far too long since we've done this segment. And the premise remains. A lot of you grew up in California, Bay Area, Los Angeles, all walks of life. You come across famous people. We just heard from Will talk about encountering President Nixon at the White House. Everybody's got a story. So here's the deal. Have you ever met a famous person? All right, I mean, somebody really famous in sports or movies, an author, any of that stuff. What was the encounter like? We just want to know. Gary met Muhammad Ali. I met Al Franken. Kurt kind of ran away from Stephen Stills. So that's what we're doing. 805-543-8830, 800-549-5832. I know we can do this.
2: I got another one.
1: Okay.
2: So did you know that I was also the associate sports editor of KVEC? Did you know that?
1: I did not know that.
2: No, either did Frank Sheehan.
1: Okay.
2: And I got a piece of stationery from KVEC, and I made myself the associate sports editor, and I sent it to the Giants. And this was before they had won the pennants in 10. And I got a full media access. I could go in the clubhouse, on the field, all over. I said, you know, we've been assigned, I've been assigned the California team with the Giants as the associate sports editor.
1: Why didn't you make yourself the sports editor? Why not promote yourself?
2: And make the primary sports editor?
1: Yeah.
2: I thought, you know, I thought that was going over my head. So I was comfortable. I was the associate that we were all, you know, there was the A's, there was Angels, there was the Dodgers, the Giants, the Padres, and I was assigned the Giants in my world. So
1: did you get to meet anybody as a result of this?
2: Barry Bonds, okay. and Jeff Kent, who just got put in the Hall of Fame. But and I brought my son, who at the time was 8 years old, and we got in the clubhouse with Barry Bonds, and Barry signed a couple of things.
1: Get Frank on the phone. I want to know that. See, in those days, you could get away with that.
2: Yes.
1: Here, we don't have letterhead anymore, so.
2: Yeah, and now it's much more
1: stringent. So really, nobody has ever met a famous person. 805-543-8830. You've never met a famous person growing up? Ever come across somebody in the airport? Nobody?
2: A lot of people have met the Beach Boys, you know, because they were down in
1: I have met Brian Wilson. I've met Mike Love, and I met the one nobody remembers, Al Jardine.
2: Wow. Well, that's the crux. That's the backbone.
1: Those are the survivors.
2: Yeah, yeah. So let me just a little bit, one more little bit with Barry Bonds.
1: Oh, take your time.
2: Okay. So I met Barry. He was very cordial. I gave him a couple of my frames, my record album frames that I was doing at the time. And then I came back a couple years later, and he was completely changed.

0: and, you know, whether or not
1: the steroids.
0: Yeah, he was completely changed. I'll never forget. Maybe
1: he must have found out you weren't the associate sports editor for KVEC.
0: He wanted the top editor, sports editor.
1: Well, how was he different?
0: I vividly remember being on the field, and Barry was holding court, in that there were other people. I don't think it was players. I think it was media people that surrounded him, and very, you know, he used words that you don't see in the Bible. Yeah, and he was a lot more, as I recall, a lot more arrogant, and it really was a different guy.
1: Well, there is that saying, you don't meet your heroes. Apparently, you don't call into talk shows and talk about them either.
0: Yeah.
1: You know, you're not supposed to want to meet your heroes because they never live up to your expectations.
0: Right, and that's why it's good, you know, that with the good experiences with Muhammad Ali and those kind of people, as I said, no matter what you do, I wouldn't want to be famous. Would you want to be famous? I mean,
1: no.
0: You're famous, but you're...
1: I'm not famous.
0: Well...
1: I'm not famous.
0: You can go into a...
1: I'm a public figure. There's a difference.
0: Okay. A public figure.
1: My name means something to maybe 20% of the people in this county. I'm not a celebrity.
0: Okay. Well, but that's
1: why. I'm not sure anybody here is. Billy Bob Thornton. No, now we get... Now we, okay, we're shaming people. I'll take it. We get that flashing light from Kurt, and we can do it. We can have a show here. Yeah. All right. Ingrid's in Grover. Hey, Ingrid.
2: Hey, Dave.
1: Ingrid,
2: I have a hero that I met that was famous and is even more famous now.
1: Who's that?
2: It was when I was a student at UC Berkeley in my first year, and our crown prince in Norway came for a visit at UC Berkeley. And he is now King Harald, King Harald.
1: You met the King of Norway?
2: When he was crown prince. Yes.
1: And what was he like? What was he like?
2: He was personable. He was friendly. He was almost as much a teddy bear type as his dad was known to be. And he was just very kind to those of us who were Norwegians and Norwegian-Americans. Delighted to meet us at International House.
1: Wow.
2: Spent a couple hours with us.
1: I'm impressed by that. All right. Ingrid, thank you very much. Now, see? There's a brush with greatness.
0: Yeah.
1: Adam's in San Luis. Hey, Adam.
3: Hey, how's it going?
1: We're good. Adam, how are you?
3: I'm great.
1: How about a brush with greatness?
3: So I met the late Bob Saget.
1: Oh, the comedian.
0: Oh, wow.
1: Tell the story, please.
3: So back when I used to think I was funny, I was playing around in L.A. trying to be a comic. And in my spare time, I would go to these paid gigs where they would pay you to be an audience member. And the same people would show up to these things. And the director saw a fresh face, which was me, so they moved me up to the front row, and I'm sitting watching this show, and it was called Videos After Hours, and it was a make on American's Funniest Home Videos, but it had like a dirty take, adult-rated videos.
1: Yeah.
3: Yeah, and so they stop the production, and he's walking around, and he comes down to our table, and he introduces himself to me. And he reaches out to shake my hand, and there's like 300 extras behind me. And I end up shaking his hand, but I only shook like his fingers, and I didn't actually make the palm. And it was the most awkward experience I've ever had. And I remember him giving me this really weird look, and then that was it.
1: Wow. Wow. And it was a sad way he left. He hit his head, and he died.
3: Very sad. Yeah.
1: Wow. Love it. Adam, thank you very much for the call. Here is our friend, Dr. John Ashbaugh. Dr. Ashbaugh, how are you?
4: Hey, I'm good, Dave. How are you?
1: We're good.
4: Hi, Gary.
0: Hi, John.
4: So I thought I'd tell you about, he's not any more a hero of ours. He's more of an anti-hero. But I once shared a cantaloupe with Cesar Chavez.
1: You once shared a cantaloupe with Cesar Chavez?

0: I was a volunteer. I was a teenager. I was maybe 16, and I went down to their union headquarters in Delano, which is now a National Historic Monument, by the way. It's called 40 Acres, and that's a whole other set of stories I'll have to write sometime. But sure enough, at one point, I kind of found myself in his office. There he was, having cantaloupe. He offered me some. I think I might have declined, but, you know, that was a time he was on, I think he was already on some strange diet. He tried so many, you know, identities, and, you know, sadly, the one that he is now maybe best known for is out of an abuser.
1: Yeah. So what do you think of him now? What do you think of him now, John?
0: Well, I think he still ranks among the most significant and consequential labor leaders ever in California history, in the nation's history. And like many other people, you know, slave owners and abusers, all of them, any of them, have fatal flaws. But if you just look at the record of his accomplishments and the story, the arc of his life, at least up until he got kind of weird, and you can't really overlook the fact that he was... Lordy. Anyway, I won't go into details.
1: That could be a separate show. Yeah, we could do a show. We could do a show on that sometime.
0: We really should. You know, I've met several other famous people just about as briefly, including Jerry Brown when I worked in his office, and I didn't meet Bill Clinton, but I was at the rally down in Orange County someplace, and I did meet one of the comedians that opened his act there. Bill Clinton gave a big campaign speech there just before the election that he won. And I met Paula Poundstone.
1: It's hard to believe that Bill Clinton is 80 years old this week.
2: Yeah.
1: Wow. All right, John, good to hear from you. Sandy's in Cayucas. Hey, Sandy.
3: Hey, Dave.
1: Hey,
3: how
1: Sandy.
3: Are you?
1: Lovely to hear your voice.
3: I had grown up in Washington, and when my parents moved, we moved down to Redlands in Southern California, and Highway 10 was the only road that went from L.A. to Palm Springs. And so all of the movie stars would go, and they'd stop in Redlands to get something to eat. So I met Hopalong Cassidy and Liz Taylor and Gina Lollobrigida. And
1: wow.
3: We met my girlfriends, and I met Danny Thomas, and he invited us up to his place. I got to see his place with his lake, and we were constantly running into movie stars. It was so fun.
1: Were you working at a restaurant or anything, or?
3: No, I was in high school, so it was one of those. And then when I started doing all my political stuff, I met all kinds of very important people. It was fun. They're, you know, all of them have been kind. They were all very nice.
2: No, that's a key, that we haven't had one story about meeting somebody that he was a jerk. So that's good.
1: Well, but look who she's talking about. Hopalong Cassidy.
3: I met Newt Gingrich. He's a jerk.
1: tell the story. What did Newt Gingrich do?
3: Well, he came through when he was when the election was going on, and he came through, and he was up there bad mouthing the union and bad mouthing everybody. And I walked up to him and said some not very nice things to him, and he told his security to get me out of there.
1: I love it. Good for you, Sandy. Thanks for the call. Bob's in San Luis. Hey, Bob.
4: Yeah, if you want to meet somebody. If you go to the lunch at the Branch Street Deli in Arroyo Grande, it's not going to be long before you run into Horace Grant, which I don't know if you remember him. Oh, he was with
1: the basketball player.
4: Bulls championship teams.
1: Yeah.
4: He's hard to miss. He's 6'10" and has to duck to get in the door. He's a really, really nice guy. He's somewhat famous for wearing goggles when he played in the NBA. And the reason for that is he's legally blind. He couldn't see anything without them.
1: Oh, is that why?
2: Wow.
1: No, this has been on Zaka Lane. Jules brought him in for an interview. I forget what the subject was,

0: be honest, Bob. But you're right. He was the nicest guy. And he and Jules were out the front door. And our business manager came running by. Was that Horace Grant? And he missed his chance. So I took him out in the parking lot. And we tracked Horace down. And Horace spent several minutes just talking with him and taking his picture with him. Could not have been nicer.
1: Huh. Yeah, definitely a man of the people.
0: I agree. Bob, thanks for the call. And you've heard my Lou Ferrigno story. Another nice guy. Yeah. I miss Coco's. I miss the Coco's in Five Cities. In fact, Jim Richards was the server that night. And I ordered the Mediterranean thing. And they wouldn't serve it to me because Lou Ferrigno had eaten all the hummus.
2: Oh, gee.
0: All right, we'll come back for a final segment. I'm Dave Congleton along with Gary J. Freiberg. This is KVEC.
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3: And where are we going to find you?
4: Well, let me start in Lompoc. It's 1009 North 8th Street. And of course, 3580 Oracle Road here in Santa Maria and 2650 Main Street up by The Rock in Morro Bay.
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6: 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Everybody loves fried. Wait, what did you say, John?
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0: All right, let's take another call for Mr. Gary J. Freiberg. Torrance is with us. Hey, Torrance.
10: Hello.
0: Hi.
10: I was going to bring up Horace Grant as well. I know somebody just called about him. There's a little card room down in Grover Beach, and he liked to go down there and play cards for hours. It was fun. Yeah, he was a great guy, really nice, tell you stories about playing cards on the plane with Michael Jordan, Shaq, all these guys.
0: Is he any good? Is he good at playing cards?
10: He was fun. I can't remember if he's good. I don't know if I'm supposed to. I know he. I don't think, yeah. So, but he was a lot of fun. That guy was a really nice guy. I couldn't believe how down to earth he was. And just sitting there, I'm a big guy. And looking across the table at him, his shoulders were, my God, that was a big man.
0: Yeah.
10: But just a really, really, really unbelievably nice guy. And then I'd run into him at Starbucks, sit there and talk to him about how he got drafted. Yeah, he's a really personal guy, really religious guy.
0: And I am trying to remember what kind of dogs he has, but he has like 4 or 5 dogs. He's really into dogs.
10: He was into dogs?
0: Yeah, he's got dogs. But I forget I forget what kind he has, but he's... he has a lot of dogs.
10: Yeah, I know he lives up on the mesa by me. I see him walking out with his wife, but I heard they got divorced. But anyway, things have changed since I saw him last.

0: from, I know he's divorced now, but he's got his own channel and everything.
1: Probably hanging out too much at the card room. Torrance, thank you. Appreciate the call.
2: Well, you know,
1: it's just an observation. Maybe we're spending too much time at the card room.
2: Something that he had to deal with.
3: Well,
2: I wouldn't be surprised, and I'm kind of surprised we haven't heard from anybody who spotted Billy Bob Thornton. I mean, isn't Billy Bob Thornton around here?
1: Well, he has a house in Morro Bay, but I'm sure he's busy.
2: Yeah. I saw a picture of him recently on my phone, of course, some article, and he was wearing a Cal Poly hat.
1: Yeah, his daughter goes to Cal Poly. He's become a big supporter.
2: Yeah.
1: He's all over the place.
2: Yeah. Well, I'm surprised that we're not getting any reports of seeing Billy Bob Thornton.
1: If you want in on this conversation, and we're just talking about whether or not you've ever met a famous person before, we'd like to hear from you now, please. 805-543-8830. We've had everything from sharing cantaloupe with Cesar Chavez.
2: Yeah.
1: To your encounter with Muhammad Ali. That's pretty darn cool to have met him.
2: It was. It's been over 40 years.
1: Do we make too much out of celebrity, though? By elevating certain people just because they did a movie?
2: We do. And I wonder why. I'll tell you, even holding a microphone can elevate a stature, and that's a whole different thing.
1: All right, let me get that flashing light from Kurt. And we got Nick in the Pomo. Hey, Nick.
4: Hello, Dave.
1: Hey, Nick.
4: Hey, this is a kind of it's interesting to see. I mean, if you really peel back the onion on people that live up here, it's amazing how many celebrities and kind of famous people live up in this community. I was flying out of SLO Airport about 2 months ago, and I got the chance to meet Gene Simmons and from KISS. And he was a really polite, nice guy. I mean, you know, he didn't have any blood coming out of anywhere, and he didn't, you know, have a long tongue or anything, but it was great to meet him.
1: Did you tell the story. Did you approach him?
4: Yeah, I just walked up. You know what I did is I tried to fit it into context. So I wasn't just like, I'm a big fan. I just said, thanks for making Destroyer, which was one of their big, like their second or third album, I think, if I remember right. And he kind of smiled a little bit. I said, that changed everything. And he was like, yeah, I know. So it was kind of cool to meet him. And he's a local guy. I think, I don't know if he's here or Santa Barbara. I'm not sure.
1: I think he's
4: Santa Barbara.
1: Out
4: of slow.
1: I think he's in Santa Barbara.
4: Yeah. And then I also met Shaq. I was living in Manhattan Beach, and my buddies and I were going to the beach for the day, chasing a bunch of girls. And I told all my buddies when we left in the morning, let's bring our hoop shoes in case there's a pickup game, because we parked by the basketball courts. And we walked into the basketball courts, and the basketball courts have these high, the green fence cover, so you can't really see what's in the court. But we could see somebody was shooting basketballs, and we walked around the corner, and it was just Dennis Scott and Shaq just shooting around. Nobody there.
1: Wow.
4: Nobody.
1: See, that's the whole premise of this, Gary, is that you encounter these people,
2: right?
1: And when you're least likely to find them.
2: Mm-hmm.
1: Nick, thank you very much. I want to squeeze in Bob in Morro Bay. Hey, Bob.
5: Hey, you guys. Responded to Gary's comment, Billy Bob Thornton. I didn't met him. I've seen him a couple of times down at the galley in Morro Bay on the Embarcadero. And I didn't call in with that because I thought he would be so prevalent all around the area that everybody would bump into Billy Bob.
1: Well, he's made no secret of his presence on the Central Coast. Try to give the guy his privacy, you know.
5: Well, but he's out there hustling the crowds. And when I was in the galley one Friday night, and he was, he wasn't trying to be remote in one of the booths or something like that. He was working the crowd and working the bar. It's just a super down-to-earth, nice guy. But I couldn't realize how small that guy. You know, he's like 5'6", 5'7", something like that, you know. He was but just super sweet personality.
1: All those guys are small. They're all small. Bob, great story. Good way to end this.
2: Yeah.
1: Robert Redford was like that.
2: Oh, really?

0: Wow, we pulled this off. Nice job, Gary J. Freiberg. Have fun on Monday. Thank you for covering the show.
1: It's going to be good.
0: I got about 20 seconds for a final thought.
1: Well, I think that the thread here that all these people are nice people, the celebrities, because frankly, in my humble opinion, I think that people who are not famous, but they might have an important position in a company or whatever, seem to define themselves by that. And that is one of my irritants. So it's good to hear all these celebrities are nice people.
0: Yeah.
1: Even you, David. You're not a real nice guy.
0: I'm a public figure.
1: Okay.
0: Andy Morris. Now, he's the nice guy. I'm the Grinch. Gary, thank you.
1: Here comes
0: the news.
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3: From ABC News, I'm Dave Packer. With growing American concerns about the cost of living, President Trump says he'll temporarily waive a tariff on imported beef for 90 days. Today, President Trump leaving for South Carolina.
4: Well, we want to get the beef prices down, so we'll get them down a little bit. And that's what people want. That's what the voters want. And that's what I want.
3: Now, the administration says the imported beef will be sold to 25% below market prices. American cattle ranchers and some Republican lawmakers blasting the decision. Ranchers say drought, along with the rising cost of feed and supplies, has forced them to shrink herd prices, driving up beef prices. Reports indicate that the White House is considering renaming a Navy aircraft carrier that's currently under construction after President Trump. The vessel was said to be named after a black World War II hero named Doris Miller. Selena James is Miller's great niece.
5: He gave it all, but it wasn't good enough. It still sends a message of inequality. You know, something that as America that we fight so hard to bridge the gap in.
3: Dedicated professionals carrying out a vital mission. That's how the Alaskan Command Branch of the U.S. Air Force described the loss of two Army employees killed in a plane crash yesterday. Six others were on board.
6: The National Guard went out. They searched all night last night. And after several hours, they said there were no survivors. The charter company called Security Aviation, the military saying the aid on board, that they were on a vital mission in a demanding environment in a rough area. Read to you from Alaska Senator Lisa Murkowski saying, I've traveled extensively with Security Aviation throughout Alaska and have met many of their experienced pilots. Alaska's praying for those on board.
3: The Lindsay Clancy murder trial in Massachusetts is now a step closer to going to the jury. The defense resting its case today. She's admitted to strangling her three young children. The defense claims that she was suffering from postpartum psychosis. You're listening to ABC News.
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3: Health officials in Minnesota and Wisconsin are now warning consumers of potentially contaminated alfalfa sprouts.
10: Both states reporting at least 41 illnesses so far. It remains unclear if other states may also be affected. The sprouts come from Everything Sprouts, a Minnesota grower. The FDA had previously warned the company last year after finding unsanitary conditions at their facility. Health officials saying the product should not be eaten and thrown away. Yuri Benajad, ABC News, New York.
3: 15 states reporting illnesses linked to the sprouts. The fourth day of an urgent manhunt underway in Massachusetts. ABC's Aaron Katursky has more.
11: An urgent search outside Boston for Karen Solomon, a therapist who advocated for police officers, now a suspect in the death of her police officer husband. 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